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Let's ride together tonight. Here is Denzel Dante with his new single, Let Me See.

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I am bringing you the best of Southern Soul music and R&B to keep your Saturday moving and grooving. I don't know about you, but I'm ready to get this party started tonight, right here, right now. Here is Urban Mystic with Feet.

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4: 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Yes, I just brought to you Cat Daddy featuring Jaleesa McRae with their new single, Dangerous Love. Now, don't go nowhere. I'm about to bring to you Roy Chip Anthony featuring Legit with Leaving Me.

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Here is

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0: and enjoy the music. 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Feel the adult vibe.
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0: 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Enjoy with the adult vibe. This is Lover's Groove.

0: good night, everybody. This is Greg Phillips, the People DJ, has presented a program called Lover's Groove with the Adult Vibe for the adult lovers. I hope there was something you heard that was very entertaining to you. That's a way to get you in that zone weeknights from 9 p.m. until. Stay tuned next for the Overnight Groove right here on KAYT KQJO 88.1 Alexandria. Good night, everybody. And don't forget the Lover's Groove with the Adult Vibe.
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0: 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Alexandria.
1: We ain't got to rest nothing. We got time to take it slow. Ain't no games, no frontin'. We already know what it is, what it ain't. 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If it's love, we said it.

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2: Central Louisiana, it's time to celebrate freedom, culture, unity, and community. 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

that God is everything you need? How many ever needed him to be a doctor in a sick room? How many ever needed God to be your lawyer? How many ever needed God to be your Jehovah Jireh? How many ever needed God to be your Jehovah Rapha, your Jehovah Shammah, your Jehovah Shalom? How many of you needed God to just step in right in the neck of time? And when there was a way that didn't look like it could be made, God stepped in and made a way. I got any witnesses in tonight?

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2: Oh. Now see, most cats will take advantage of you right now. 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

0: Central Louisiana, it's time to celebrate freedom, culture, unity, and community. 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And don't miss live performances at the Alexandria Riverfront featuring Soul Grooves, Slack and Friends, David Sylvester, and Lil Nathan. 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
0: 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Call up somebody. Tell them it's going to be all right. KAYT. Got the gospel transmitting all day.
2: If you came to snatch your blessing, make some noise. If you have decided to never be the same, where are my hungry women in this place? Where are my earth-changing, world-changing women? I'm going to try to hold it together, but I don't think you understand that this moment it wasn't supposed to happen for me, that you would be here.

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Can we give it up for the King of Kings? I call him Jesus. I call him Wonderful Counselor. I call him a way out of no way. I call him a miracle worker.

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I came to tell him it's a few thousand women coming behind me who won't take no for an answer. I came to serve notice on the enemy.

see. 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I love y'all. I love y'all. And I've been studying, I've been praying, I believe God has a word for us. If I started naming names, we'd be here all day, but can you help me acknowledge my incredible team that put the entire conference together, and my husband who is supporting me, my family, my father who created an incredible legacy, my mother who's my role model, my daughters are on the worship team. My sons are working in the store. This is like a thing. Okay. Child. 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We got an app for that. That's all right. Can I tell y'all, this is my Bible. I wanted in a spelling bee in 1996. I thought I lost it for a long time because, you know, I wasn't exactly reading my word. And and then I found it in a box in my parents' house. And so this Bible is special to me. That's why I don't have no app. I'm going to be in Revelation 12. Y'all scared? Did y'all know that Revelation doesn't have an S at the end? Wow. Shocker. Been calling it Revelations all these years. But God, won't he do it? Revelation 12. I'm in verse 1. And it says, now a great sign appeared in heaven. A woman clothed with the sun with the moon under her feet. And on her head, a garland of 12 stars. Then being with child, she cried out in labor and in pain to give birth. And another sign appeared in heaven. Behold, a great fiery red dragon, having 7 heads and 10 horns and 7 diadems on his head. His tail drew a third of the stars of heaven and threw them to the earth. And the dragon stood before the woman who was ready to give birth, to devour her child as soon as it was born. She bore a male child who was to rule all nations with a rod of iron, and her child was caught up to God and his throne. Then the woman fled into the wilderness, where she has a place prepared by God that they should feed her there 1,260 days. Spirit of the living God, without you, I am nothing. I can do nothing, and I can say absolutely nothing to change a life. But with you, God, if you were to breathe into this room, I'm crazy enough to believe that you would give these women the strength that they need to change their worlds. I believe that if you would breathe in this room, if you would use my voice as your vessel, that generational curses would be broken, that depression would have to lift, that suicide couldn't have any power anymore. That's the kind of God I serve, and that's the kind of anointing that exists in this room. This is not random. It is not coincidence. The enemy has waged war on me since I was a little girl because of the women standing in this room. So I make a decree in front of heaven that you must

your way. In Denver, Colorado, nobody came this far to stay the same. God, if you don't do it, it cannot be done. Nothing is off limits to you. Reach down in the depths of our souls and pull out anything that isn't from you. And instead, leave nothing but your power, your spirit, your love, your grace, your restoration. So let there be no nerves, no anxiety, no fear. Only you standing tall in me. In Jesus' name, amen. Amen. For those of you who like to take notes, my subject is wild woman. Wild woman. Y'all wild? What was that about? Y'all wild, child? Yes. Wild woman. In the early 2000s, there was this television show that came on NBC. And the television show was called Fear Factor. I tried to watch Fear Factor. The whole point of the show was that they would get people to do crazy things to confront their fears for like $50,000. And it didn't take very long for me to realize that I would have been disqualified from the show. I mean, first of all, I already don't have $50,000, so me eating a spider to get it, I don't know if that's my thing, you know? The thing is that they would have them do stuff like lay in a bed and let mice crawl all over them for $50,000. And first of all, you already know how Uncle Sam works. It ain't really $50,000 in the first place. So what you telling me is I'm supposed to forget that Chick-fil-A is open outside and sit here and eat these spiders and feel them crawl? That just wasn't for me. It was no surprise to me that the show didn't end up staying on for very long, because at a certain point, like, enough is enough. Fear factor. I don't think that I could ever be in a position where I would ever look at a cricket and say, you look like a delectable snack. Come jump in my belly. And I realized that part of the reason why that's not for me is because I'm not desperate enough for it. I have options. And as long as I have options, I'm probably not going to be eating a spider. As long as I have options, I don't plan on eating crickets. I don't plan on making any friends with Mickey Mouse. Tricks are for kids. I don't do mice. And so I realized that I wouldn't have made it on the show. But what I do know is that if I were ever in a position where I didn't have any options, I can't say what I wouldn't do. For instance, if I was Pamela Salant, Pamela Salant was hiking with her boyfriend in Oregon. She fell off of the hiking trail, and she was trapped in the wilderness for 3 days. And when she was trapped in the wilderness, she only had a few options. And that was to go on and roll over and die, or to live. And when Pamela made the decision to live, she started eating the spiders and surviving off of slugs and eating the berries that were there for her in the wilderness. And then it dawned on me that perhaps instead of dreaming that we live in penthouses with mansions, instead of desiring to have Bentleys and Mercedes, that maybe our ultimate goal as women should be to live in the wilderness. Don't worry, I'm not going to pack your bags and send you into the Colorado mountains. But I am going to challenge you to find your own wilderness. Doesn't look like it because we had the lights brought in and the letters placed on the stage. But this is a wilderness. This is my wilderness. And I have invited you to see my wilderness so that when you go home, you can discover your own. A wilderness is an uncultivated, uninhabited, and inhospitable region where God has set up a place for you to thrive. I'm going to say that again, because I know that most of us would want to be in a hospitable environment,
where everyone likes us and we don't have any issues and any struggles. But what I'm telling you is that you are at your best when you are at the wilderness where God has created a place for you to thrive. A wilderness is an uncultivated, uninhabited, and inhospitable. It's corporate America. It's marriage when you've never seen it displayed for you before. It's entrepreneurship. It's an uncultivated, uninhabited. No one else has done it the way that you're going to do it, and that's why it's a wilderness. No one in the room looks like me, and that's how I know I'm in the wilderness. No one in my family thinks like me, but that's how I know I'm in the wilderness. It is an uncultivated, uninhabited, and inhospitable region that God set up for me to thrive. Because before Jesus defeated Satan on the cross, he defeated him first in the wilderness. And because he defeated him in the wilderness, the enemy already knew that when he got on the cross, all bets were off. Who you become in the wilderness determines how effective the enemy will be able to be in your life. I know it's only a few church girls in here, so let me say it like this. Who you are in the wilderness determines whether or not depression is going to have to loose its hold after you. I think there's some wilderness survivors in this room. I thought y'all just was dressed up and look cute. I didn't realize that you had to shake some dirt off of you before you got in the room. I didn't realize that there were some wild women coming to Denver, Colorado. I know how to thrive in the wilderness. I'm in the wilderness. I'm in the wilderness. It's inhospitable. I can't make any friends. I can't keep any friends. I'm starting this business and I'm in the wilderness. I'm in the wilderness. God, you brought me to this wilderness. How could it be that you would choose someone like me to do something like this unless it was a wilderness? I've never seen anybody slay and preach quite like this before, but I do think it's a wilderness. I never seen anybody do it for the culture and the kingdom at the same time, but I think I must be in the wilderness. I think when you gave me the book idea that it was a wilderness, and I just want you to know that you might be listening to Sarah Jakes Roberts, but what you're really looking at is a wild woman. And I came here to have a meeting with other wild women. In this text, before the woman makes her way to the wilderness, though, there's a few things that she has to overcome. I love this in my text. They explain to us that the woman is clothed with the sun. That means that when she goes to the wilderness, she won't be cold because God has already equipped her to provide her own warmth. Then it says the moon is at her feet, which means at night she won't have to wonder which way she's going because he's already equipped her with the light in the wilderness. And so I think it stands to reason that this woman was born to be wild, even though she had not discovered her wilderness. Because God doesn't place you where you belong, he places you where you can grow. So there are women in this room who were born creative, who were born innovative, who were born with ingenuity and ideas. I was born to be wild. I just haven't found my wilderness. And so I'm signing up for any opportunity possible that will allow me to find my wilderness. And so this woman, her gracious generosity, she's going to show us how to find our way to the wilderness. As I mentioned, she's clothed with the sun, with the moon under her feet, and on her head, there's a garland of 12 stars. And then it lets us know that she's pregnant. But she's not just pregnant, she's in labor. And she's not just in labor, she's in pain. Those are three different things, three different stages that we must address. Because you can be pregnant, but not in labor. And you can be in labor, but you don't necessarily have to be in pain.
which means that there are dreams in this room that have already been conceived by God. They're down on the inside of you. And I just haven't started breathing. The contractions haven't hit yet. But I came here because I'm hoping something will trigger my labor. I'm tired of talking about it. I'm ready to be about it. I'm pregnant, but I'm not in labor. I'm pregnant, but I know it's something down on the inside of me that must come out. This woman is pregnant. And she's in labor. And there's this point when you're in labor where it doesn't hurt that bad yet. I have to tell you, in January when this idea began, I was in labor. I had the idea, I was pregnant with the idea, and it was finally time for me to start birthing this idea. But it didn't hurt like it was going to hurt 2 weeks ago. When the pain kicked in, I realized that part of the reason why I'm in pain in labor isn't just because I'm carrying my seed, but because I'm carrying someone else's seed too. This woman, she would have never been in pain had she not been carrying another woman's curse. Back in Genesis, when Eve ate from the forbidden fruit and God cursed the serpent and he cursed the woman, he told the woman that you're going to be in pain when you give birth and your longing will be for your husband. Did you know that Eve started this whole woman evolved thing? Yeah, in Genesis 3 and 15, when God has given out this curse, when he is giving this woman the curse that another woman would carry in a prophecy in Revelations, the beginning and the end, it's all connected. I just need you to know that you didn't get to where you are by yourself, that some women in this room are carrying another woman's curse. And that's okay, because when he gave the curse to Eve, he also gave her a promise. And the promise was that even though the serpent is going to bruise your heel, that her heel is going to crush your head. And I just wanted you to know that you may not have gotten it from your mother, that you may not have ever seen another woman do exactly what God has called you to do, but I came to tell you that you are a curse breaker, that you are a head crushing, demon trembling, hell gets nervous when you wake up in the morning, because I may be carrying another woman's curse, but God also gave me another woman's breakthrough. So I'm getting in position. I may be pregnant because of her pain, but when I birth it, I'm going to break it off of her and me and my daughters for generations to come. I can't just move on from that point until every woman in this room understands that just because you have another woman's curse doesn't mean that you don't have the power to break it for her and for everything coming after you. I got another woman's curse. This woman is carrying Eve's curse, but she's also carrying Eve's promise. There are women in this room who have been failed by other women, which makes it hard to even be in environments like this and to be vulnerable and to open up, because at the end of the day, I'm a little bit afraid that you're going to disappoint me like some of the other women who came before you. And the distrust that exists oftentimes between us as women, for me, part of the reason why Woman Evolved had to come to be is because it is a sisterhood. And I wanted to prove to you that just because another woman hurts you doesn't mean that another woman can't love you. And so when this woman, this wild woman trying to find her wilderness, gets pregnant, she's not in her wilderness, but she's fighting to give birth. She's fighting because she recognizes that there is a dragon waiting to devour everything that comes out of her. Maybe it's not a dragon for you. Maybe it's fear. Maybe it's insecurity. The idea that I may fail. The idea that the moment I release it, it may never become what I thought it could be. And so I'm having to bear another woman's curse with fear looking at me.
And sometimes it's easier to never get pregnant at all than to have to get pregnant with someone else's pain and your purpose with fear watching on the outside. But when you get in birthing position, and when you decide that at the end of the day, I gotta crush this thing, I have to crush the head of the enemy because my mother couldn't do it and I don't want my daughter to fight it. Because my grandmother struggled with it and no one else, not another molestation, not another rape, not another abortion, not another broken heart, not another divorce. I had to go through it so that the people coming behind me don't have to go through it. I'm in birthing position. I'm trying to get ready for something to come out of me. And I know everybody's watching. And I know I'm carrying her curse. But I gotta push this thing out anyway. I gotta push this thing out until hell gets nervous. I gotta start the business. I gotta create the book. I gotta let go of this depression. I gotta learn to forgive. I'm in labor. And I'm in pain. Which means the time is coming. And if I wasn't sure the time was coming, the dragon arriving was a for sure sign. Because the dragon is a sign that the earth is nervous. That what I release is going to push back darkness. The warfare, I know it took everything you had to get here. The dragon was trying to see if you would give up. The dragon was trying to see if you would log on to the live stream. But somebody said, you can delay my flight. You can cancel it. You can.

myself if I have to, because I got to push this baby out. I got to start the business. I got to get my heart together. I got to push this baby out. And the dragon didn't realize that a woman doesn't just push a baby out, that there's always someone there to catch the baby, even if she has to do it with her own hands. And I hear God saying that if you push, he'll pull. Let me show you. My girl gets in the birthing position. And when she gets ready to give birth, she bears the male child who was to rule all nations with a rod of iron. And her child was caught up to God. My girl is in the birthing position. And there's a dragon in front of her. And if she's honest, and if you're honest, I want to push, but I don't know who's going to pull it up. I want to create it, but I don't know if anyone will support it. I want to forgive, but I don't want to be taken advantage of. I want to love again, but I don't want to be a fool again. I want to push, but who's going to catch what I push out? Just like God did it for the woman, I'm telling you, if you vow with me for the next 2 days to push, that God's going to pull, that he's going to catch it up to a realm where no man can infect it, that he's going to catch it up to a realm where demons and fear and insecurities can't touch it, that God's going to put it in an environment where it can flourish. He's just waiting for some women who will get in the birthing position. He's waiting for some women who don't mind pushing, who don't mind giving birth in a way that they've never seen anyone give birth again. I'm trying to talk to the labor that's taking place down on the inside of you. I hear God saying that it's time for you to push so that he can pull, so that I can show you what I really think of you. Plan the conference, build the website, and I promise you, if you push, I'm going to pull. I'm going to pull every woman who is connected to your anointing to Denver, Colorado. If you push, I'm going to pull. If you push out the book, somebody's life is going to be changed. If you push out the anointing, hell will get nervous. If you push, I'll pull. Create the music. If you push, I'll pull. Start writing the script. If you push, I'll pull. Start the nonprofit. Start the ministry. If you push, I'll pull. I hear heaven saying, it's not me. I can't pull it. My hands aren't strong enough. My hands aren't big enough to help you wrap your arms around what God has given you. But I'm telling you, if you push, he's going to pull it. How do I know? Because you're standing in the evidence that if a wild woman starts pushing, that a crazy, limitless God will pull like never before. This is the wilderness of a woman who decided to push so that God could pull. And my woman in the text couldn't make it to the wilderness until she pushed. Most of us want to be in the wilderness where God has created a place for us, but we don't want to push, and we don't want to face the dragon, because if we face the dragon may reveal how scared we really are. If I face the dragon may see me cry. If I face the dragon, I may figure out that I don't really have the skills and the technique. And so most of us never make it to the wilderness where God has created a place for us, because we're afraid to push. I need you to push so that he can show you he'll pull. And when you get in relationship with God and you begin to realize that when I push, he pulls,
That when I push myself outside of my comfort zone, that he pulls. That when I push myself and I forgive and I walk away from toxic relationships and addiction can't hold me. When I push and I start going to therapy to work out these issues, that God pulls. Some kind of way I got a new job I wasn't even qualified for, all because I started pushing on the other side. Did you know that your push is connected to every blessing that is attached to your life? That you can't make it to the wilderness until you push in the desert, that you cannot make it to where God has called you to be unless you're willing to push first, so that you can see that once you make it to the wilderness, that you won't be there by yourself. This culture would have us to believe that being a wild woman comes down to what we can show and how crazy we can be. And I wanted to demystify this notion that us women who have been wild the other way can't be wild for God. And I came to demystify the notion that there's some kind of age limit on being a wild woman. Because there are women in their 60s in this room who believe that maybe their time is over, but I came here to tell you that as long as you're still breathing in this air, that there's still a wilderness somewhere with your name on it. And when you get desperate to find your wilderness, that God is going to begin to open up doors that no man can shut. And he's going to close doors that no man can open. All because you have made a commitment to be a wild woman. That means I'm never going to be comfortable. I'm constantly going to be pushing and trying to find that uninhabited, uncultivated area where God has designated for me to thrive. And as you go into these sessions, and as you go into this conference, it has to be more than I just want to shout and I just want to feel good. I want to find the place that God has for me, where no one else could thrive but me. I want to find the place in my heart where I don't have bitterness any longer. I want to find the place that God has designated for my dream to become a reality. I'm ready to be a wild woman. I realized that up until this point, when the woman is giving birth, that she's been brave, but she hasn't been wild. And I wanted us to really recognize the difference between surviving and picking up the pieces and standing up to life versus the vulnerability that comes with being wild. Because strength is not about how you stand up to something, but rather how you surrender to what God has for you. I feel the presence of God in this room. I feel like there's another level of surrender that we have to tap into for us to thrive in the wilderness that God has created for us. When this woman, she gives birth and she flees into the wilderness where God has prepared a place for her, she has to be willing to, one, not worry about who's looking at what she's birthed. God, give me strength. She's got to be willing to walk away from what would have been clout and ego and pride. Because remember, it got caught up. God, help me break it down. The woman gave birth to something that would rule over all the world and over all the nations. And yet, she had to be willing to be detached from it, so that it could really become what it was supposed to be, and so that she could become who she was supposed to be. Which means that you're going to have to be detached away enough from your success to know that God's got it, and humble enough to know that I still got room to grow. I wondered when I was reading the text, why didn't God snatch up the woman when he snatched up the child? Why didn't he take care of her the way that he took care of the child? Because he was still taking care of her in the midst of the dragon.
which means that him taking care of her had more to do with the dragon than it even had to do with her. I snatched up her seed. I feel that for somebody. You think that you missed your window. You think that your gifts and your talents have gone out the door. But I hear God saying, I snatched up your gifts and talents so that fear and rejection and abandonment issues couldn't touch it. But I kept you in front of the dragon because I wanted the dragon to know that I could move her out of the house, but I wanted her to stay there anyway so she never reproduces what she saw again. I kept her in the face of the dragon because I wanted the dragon to know that at the end of the day, this is my daughter, and no weapon formed against her would prosper. I could have saved her, but I needed to send a sign to hell that you cannot have her any longer, and I don't have to remove her. I just

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She was born to be wild, and I won't move her until she finds her wilderness. Turn me up in the microphone. I need hell to hear me. Turn me up in the microphone. I need them to hear me all out in the parking lot. Turn me up in the

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He is putting on his best show with this wild woman. That's a cute praise. That's a cute praise. But I need you to start praising in front of your dragon. I need you to start worshiping in front.

Lady Bulb. 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I want to hear the wilderness making some noise. I want to hear a wild woman letting the dragon know, you shot your best shot. You shot your best shot, but I didn't mess around and figured out that I was born to be wild. And because I'm born to be wild, I'm born for this. I'm made for this. The dragon tried to make me think I was gonna die, but God protected me. He preserved me. He made a way out of no way. He is a miracle worker. He is the great I am. Look at me, I'm still here. I'm a wild woman. I'm a wild woman. And I had to face some dragons. And I had to find joy with the dragon staring me down. This is your coronation. This is your coronation. I thought this was going to be like a moment for me, like, oh my gosh, I'm hosting my first conference. But I hear God saying, this is your moment. This is your coronation. This is when you find out that the crown that God has for you, it doesn't look like diamonds and gold and platinum. It looks like coming out on the other side of struggle. It looks like living in a wilderness, but still thriving. No one else in my community, no one else in my field, no one else in my family has been able to do it, but I think I messed around and figured out I'm standing in the wild. No one else has been able to make it happen, but I messed around and found out that I'm standing in the wild. I'm a wild woman. But I'm not wild because I've been so good. I'm not wild because I had it all together. I'm wild because the dragon couldn't kill me. And God protected my seed and then led me to a place where the dragon couldn't touch me. The woman got to recover in a place that would have killed anyone else. I hear God saying that it's time for you to step into your place of recovery. That it's time for you to step into your place of restoration. And that he's going to show it to you in the wilderness. And don't let what you see convince you about who you can be. Recognize that the fact that you were still surviving in a wilderness is not a sign that the wilderness is going to kill you, but it is proof that the wilderness grew you. And just like Pamela Salant started eating spiders and eating slugs, that you found a way to thrive in the wilderness because God went ahead of you and he made your crooked path straight and he made all things work together for your good. And he made a way for you to be in this room. And he made a way to put another dream down on the inside of you. And I came here to tell you, you may have to face the dragon again. But this time you're going to face it with the knowledge that there's a wilderness on the other side of you. And if I can dare push, you can't touch me. Somebody turn to your neighbor and say, you can't touch this. You can't touch this. You can't touch this. That's what you got to tell your mind when it starts playing games on you. Depression, you can't touch this. You can't touch this. I'm going to push and he's going to pull. You can't touch it. You can't touch it. God put something down on the inside of me that man can't take. You can't touch this. Did you hear that labor pain? My girl is screaming because she's pushing. You got a little dirt under your fingertips. I know.
it hasn't been easy for you. You had to bury a few things. I know. I know it cost you to be in this room. I know it hasn't always been easy. But there was no way you could figure out you were a wild woman unless you got into a place that looked inhospitable. It looked inhospitable, but it wasn't inhospitable because I'm got hospitality in the midst of the wilderness, which must be why they say I don't live my life by what I see. I don't walk by faith. I don't walk by sight, I walk by faith. Because if I look around me, I'll see a wilderness. If I look around me, I'll be outnumbered. If I look around, statistics will try to play me. If I look around, I won't have a role model. If I look around, I don't have a mentor. If I look around, no one's gone ahead of me. I'm in the wilderness. It's inhospitable. But yet I'm still thriving. I'm still being promoted. I still got the keys to the building. I still got the book ideas. So maybe, just maybe, I'm in the wilderness because this is where I thrive. I'm in the wilderness because God sent his son to go ahead of me to show me how to live in the wilderness. And so I have to cast down imaginations that make me believe that this wilderness is going to kill me. You have been ordained and anointed to thrive. You have been ordained and anointed. You up there in the balcony with your hands up, you have been ordained and anointed to be a wild woman. You in the back of the building, you've been ordained. You in the front, you've been ordained and anointed to be a wild woman. You right here in the middle, everyone under the sound of my voice, you didn't just come to a conference. You came so that you could recognize that you were made to thrive in the wilderness. And the moment that you get that in your head, when you go into a session, you'll be asking the session, I need more tools because I'm going back in the wilderness. When I leave Denver, Colorado, I got to go back into that marriage. I got to go back into that workplace, but I'm not going by myself. I'm going with women who know what it's like to survive in the wilderness. I want to pray with you. For those of you who know, without a shadow of a doubt, that there is a wilderness waiting for you, but you've been too afraid to push, so you haven't even made it past the dragon, I want you to flood this altar. I know it may be a little unorthodox for a conference. And some of you, you say, I'm in the wilderness, I just need tools. It's other women who say, I haven't made it to the wilderness yet because I'm too afraid of the dragon. I'm too afraid of the fears. I'm too afraid of the insecurities. I want to find my lane. I want to find my gifts. I want to find my purpose. I need to know what my identity is. But right now, I can't push in front of the dragon. I'm too afraid that God won't pull what I push. So I've been living in fear. But you said something that sent me into labor. You said something that started making contractions come. I need to go to counseling. I need to break an addiction, but I'm too afraid of who I'm going to be without the drugs. I'm too afraid of who I'm going to be without the alcohol. I want to walk away from the relationship, but I'm too afraid of who I'll be without it. I got a dragon in front of me, but I got a destiny inside of me, and I feel like it's time for me to push. I want you to push your way. The way the woman pushed out her seed. I know the altars are full. I know the aisles are full, but I want you to push your way out of your seat, out of your comfort zone, out of the place that has made you comfortable. I want you to push your way out, because every time you push, I think the dragon gets nervous. Every time you don't mind moving out of your seat, I think the dragon starts shaking. I think the dragon starts wondering if he picked the wrong woman. I think he starts to see that you're going to survive. Lift your hands to heaven. Yeah. It's a sign of surrender. It's a sign that I can't push this thing out by myself.
God, don't just pull up my seed, pull up me. God, just don't pull up my talents, pull up me. I need to push, but I can't do it unless I'm under your grace and under your anointing. In your own way, in your own language, I dare you to start worshiping. I dare you to start pushing into the presence of God in the face of your fears. Because you didn't just drag your faith here, you dragged your fears too. And when I pray, I'm going to serve an eviction notice on every fear that packed its bags to Woman Evolve. When I pray, I'm going to pack an eviction notice for every insecurity that thought it was coming to Woman Evolve. Hell, you have no place here. Registration is at capacity. There is only room in this place for wild women. There is only room in this building for women who have decided that no weapon is going to prosper. Not even the weapons I have in my own hand. Not even the weapons I have in my own mind. I serve an exceedingly, abundantly, above all that I may ask or imagine kind of Savior. And my mind is going to come into alignment with who God says I am. This part's not on me. This part is on you. I'm all out of notes. All I can do is pray. But you got to come up with me. You got to come up on your own behalf. You got to prophesy over your own future. What is Woman Evolve going to do for you? Who are you going to be when you go back home? I can't do this part for you. I don't know what you're up against. Like you're breaking another woman's curse. Like you've decided that your daughter's not gonna struggle. Like you have decided that your sister's gonna be free. Like you have decided that your mother's gonna have restoration. Like you have decided my friends who couldn't be here are gonna get it anyway. Cause I'm gonna break it off of all of us. Like you have decided that I am a world changer and everything in my world is going to learn to live in the wild. God, bring my husband into the wilderness. God, bring my boss into the wilderness. I'm not going by myself. I'm dragging everything connected to me. Give me my baby. Give me my child. Give me my business. Give me the loan. Give me the breakthrough. Give me the job. Give me the degree. I am a wild woman, and I demand. I demand that everything connected to me come to the wilderness with me. I'm ready to start walking by faith. God, these are your women. And you have created a wilderness and a place for her to become, for her to be cultivated, where no one else could be cultivated but her. And God, I hear her saying she's finally ready. If I may ask, God, that you would hear the cries of my sisters because we just pushed them into labor. And God, their baby is coming. I prophesy before you even leave this conference that your baby, I see your baby crowning. I see the head coming out. And I prophesy that if you would dare push before you make it home, that God's going to pull. If I can say God is going to snatch it before the enemy can devour it, because you are in an atmosphere for someone to catch what God is pulling out of you. God, we send them into labor.
And I'm asking that you would get in position, that you would step in front of their dragon, that you would step in front of their fear, that you would step in front of their addiction, that you would stand in front of the toxic relationship, that you would stand in front of the strongholds, that you would stand in front of the generational curses, so that when my sisters push God, that the generational curses wouldn't even touch it, that the fear couldn't even have it, because you snatched it the moment they pushed it. God, I hear my sisters pushing. And because I know you are faithful to deliver, and they are ready to push, I thank you, God, that you've already gone ahead of them. God, I rebuke negative thoughts and depression and dragons that they have been facing for decades. I rebuke you, Satan, you have no power. I came to serve notice on the enemy, because my big brother Jesus went ahead of me and defeated you in a wilderness. I'm bringing a few thousand sisters with me, and we are going to defeat you in the wilderness too. Hell, you better try again, because we have messed around and discovered that this same power that gave Jesus strength in the wilderness, it's still here with us today. And it is that same power that will break strongholds and chains and struggles. God, we receive that power. We receive the anointing. We receive our clothing with the sun and the moon at our feet. We receive the fact that we were born to be wild and that no dragon can stand in our way. We receive your power, your spirit, your mind, your identity. God, break up anything that's not of you and only leave that which can change this world for the better. I want to be a kingdom child. I want to be someone who wakes up every morning and makes this world a better place. God, help me to do something in this world that no one else can do but me. And because you have a track record of delivering, we claim it, we lay hold of it, and we thank you, God, that it's already done. Open our minds to receive every tool. Tools to financial freedom, tools to starting the business, tools to healing regret. Let us make the best of these 2 days so that we can skip right past that dragon when we go back to our homes. In Jesus' name I pray. Amen.

0: Central Louisiana, it's time to celebrate freedom, culture, unity, and community. 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
4: 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Mount Olive Baptist Church is located 808 Anacoco Street in Leesville, Louisiana. We are a church and congregation that honors God, the Holy Spirit, and Jesus Christ. We celebrate His death, resurrection, by which all men are saved. Listen now to our man of God and shepherd, Dr. Carl Armstead, as he preaches and teaches the Word of God in a service already in progress.
5: And so as we consider our subject, the strategy of the Satan, note, if you will, that Satan's target, I'm going to say, is our mind. His weapon is lies. His purpose is to make us ignorant of God's will. But our defense is the inspired word of God. And so as we make our way to the text, we will note that in the text, we have what is called deception versus devotion. Note again, Paul says in the text, but I'm afraid that as the serpent deceived Eve by his cunning, your thoughts will be led astray from a sincere and pure devotion to Christ. And my brothers and sisters, here we see that Paul was deeply concerned for the Corinthian believers, because as Eve had believed the lies of the serpent, they were believing the lies of the false teachers who were leading them away from a single-minded devotion to Christ. And so here Paul explains the manner of their deception with an analogy to the Garden of Eden. For we know in Genesis 3:1, it describes Satan, who was disguised as a serpent. It said, now the serpent was more cunning than all the beasts of the field which the Lord God had made. And notice, to get in Eve's mind, he poses a question. Has God indeed said, or did God really say, you shall not eat of every tree of the garden? Now notice, he doesn't mention eating from the forbidden tree, but he talks about trees in general. Did God really say, you shall not eat of every tree of the garden? And he put that thought in her mind in order to get her to focus on what God told her not to do. And so here we see, first of all, that Satan's target is our mind. Because when Satan wanted to lead the first man and woman into sin, he started by attacking the woman's mind. And this is made clear in our text where Apostle Paul said, but I'm afraid that as a serpent deceived Eve by his craftiness, your mind will be led astray from

Another, since you laid aside the old self, who is being renewed to the knowledge according to the image of the one who created him. Then he goes on to say in Romans 12:2, be not conformed to the world, but be transformed. How? By the renewing of your mind. Because God renews our lives by renewing our mind, and renews our mind through his truth. And this truth is the word of God. But we note in Jesus' priestly prayer to the Father, he says in John 17:17, he sanctified, set them apart in your truth. Thy word is truth. Because my brothers and sisters, if Satan can get you to believe a lie, he can begin to work in your life and lead you into sin. And that's why he attacks the mind. And that's why we must protect our mind from the attacks of the evil one. Notice Paul told the Philippians in Philippians 4:8, he said, finally, my brethren, whatever is true, whatever is honorable, whatever is right, whatever is pure, if there's any other excellence and anything worthy of praise, he said, dwell on these things. Because the Bible says in Proverbs 23:7, for as a person thinketh within himself, so is he. And note, we read again in Isaiah 26:3, he say, you will keep him in perfect peace whose mind is stayed on thee. And we know Paul told the Romans also to be carnally minded is death, but to be spiritually minded is life. To put another way, the mind that is set on the flesh is death, but the mind set on the spirit is life. Because our minds affect our whole being. That's why Satan's target our mind. Well, secondly, Satan's weapon is lies. Huh? Note the Garden of Eden, Satan came to Eve as a serpent and a subtle deceiver. Talked about the serpent of old, amen, Satan the devil. But Jesus said concerning him in John 8:44, he said, there is no truth in him, for he is the father of lies. And that's why I believe it's important that we notice the steps he took in getting Eve to believe his lie. In Genesis 3:17, first he questioned God's word. He said, indeed, has God said? Notice that he didn't deny that God had spoken. He simply questioned whether God really said what Eve thought he said. Perhaps, you know, you might have misunderstood what God was talking about, is Satan's suggestion. And you owe it to yourself to rethink what he said. Now, it's worth noting that in this suggestion, Satan is also questioning God's goodness. If God really loved you, he wouldn't keep something from you. But notice he also tried that same approach with the Lord in the temptation in the wilderness. And so he goes on and told Jesus, if you are God's beloved son, then why are you out here starving to death? Why are you out here hungry? Are you with me? Now, the second step with Eve, he denies God's word. He said, you shall not surely die. And my brothers and sisters, it is but a short step from questioning God's word to denying it. And of course, neither Adam nor Eve ever seen or didn't know anything about death. All they had to go on was the word of God, but this was all they really needed. If Eve had not listened to Satan questioning God's word, she would never have fallen in his trap when he denied God's word. Then thirdly, he substituted his own life. He tells her, well, now, you'll be just like God. Just go ahead on eat it. God know that the day you eat, you'll be just like him. Now, Adam and Eve were already made in the image of God, but Satan tempted them with an even greater privilege, and that is to be like God. When in reality, that was Satan's great ambition. And as a matter of fact, his name was Lucifer then. He was an angelic being, and that's what got him kicked out of heaven. Are you with me? Along with the third of the angels that followed him. But like Adam and Eve, Satan was also a created being. He was a creature, but he wanted to be worshipped and served. And so Satan lied to Eve was, you'll be just like God.
That's why God's telling you that he's holding out on you. He don't want you to be just like him. Are you with me?

And you'd be like God is one gigantic lie that has controlled civilization since the fall of man. For we note again in Romans 1:25, it says, for they have exchanged the truth of God's word for a lie and worship the creature rather than the creator who is blessed forever. Now Satan desires worship and service, but Jesus would not give him any. In the temptation in the wilderness in Matthew 4:8-10, we read where Satan took Jesus up on a high mountain after he had tried to tempt him other ways, and lastly took him up on a high mountain and showed him all the kingdoms and their glory of the earth. And he said to him, look here, all this belongs to me in so many words. Now all you got to do, you ain't got to go through that cross and all that stuff. All you got to do is just bow down and worship me, and I'll give you all this. And you know, my brothers and sisters, that's why Satan messed so many young people up today. It's because he tells us when he's trying to lead us to make some fast money, lead us to do some wrong things. He tells them, say, look, yeah, you could be riding around in one of them big old beautiful cars. You could be walking around with a big old bankroll in your pocket. Ain't nothing wrong with that. You just try to make a living. Are you with me? And once a person gets caught up in that mess, and next thing you know is either prison or death. Are you with me? But Jesus replied, get on away from me, Satan, for it's written, you shall worship the Lord your God, and him only will you serve. My brothers and sisters, Satan lied. You'll be just like God is what motivates and controls much of civilization today. Man is seeking to pull himself up by his own bootstraps, meaning he's working to build a utopia on earth and possibly take it to outer space. Through education, psychiatry, religion of one kind or another, most of which ignore Christ, sin, and salvation, and a better environment, men are defying God and define themselves. But they are playing right in the hands of the devil. But note how Eve responded to Satan's approach. Well, she responded by making three mistakes that led her to sin. First, she took away from God's word. In Genesis 3:2, Eve omitted the word freely, because God said, from all these trees in the garden, you may freely eat. Because God's original word was any tree you could eat freely. And we get the impression that Eve caught Satan's subtle suggestion, God is holding something out on you. And my brothers and my sisters, when we start to question or forget the grace of God and the goodness of God, we will find it much easier to disobey the will of God. And secondly, she added to God's word. We do not find these words in the book where she said, you shall not eat from it nor touch it. Nowhere in the book do we read where God said anything about touching it. He said, don't eat. Because in the original command, they may have been there, but it wasn't written down. And so not only did Eve make God's original word less gracious by omitting the word freely, but she also made the commandment more grievous by adding the word, you can't eat from it nor touch it. But the Bible says in 1 John 5:3 that God's commandments are not burdensome. Although Satan wants us to believe that they are burdensome and that Satan has something better to offer. And then thirdly, she changed the word of God. No, she say, lest you die. She said, well, he said, if we eat from it, don't eat from it, lest you die. God didn't say nothing about no lest you die. He said, the day that you eat, you will surely, all right, you will surely die. Now, the penalty for disobedience as presented by the devil didn't seem that harsh. Are you with me? And therefore, Eve could consider forsaking God's will and obeying Satan's will. But my brothers and sisters, once you have treated God's word in this fashion, you're wide open for the devil's final trick. He merely permitted Eve to consider the tree apart from God's word. Get a good look at this wood, at this fruit. It look good to your eyes. It's a desire to be food. And John picked up on this in 1 John 2:16. He said, for all that is in the world is the lust of the flesh, the lust of the eye, and the pride of life. Are you with me? It's not of the Father, but of the world. And so Eve had to make a choice.
God's word or Satan's word. She rejected God's word and believed Satan's lie and sinned. Because of Eve's choice, you and I have been suffering from the consequences of her decision, as has the whole human race. And God accomplished his will on earth through truth, while Satan accomplished his purpose on earth through lies and deception. But when a child of God believes the truth of God's word, then the Spirit of God can work in power, because the Holy Spirit is the spirit of truth, according to John 16 and 13. But when a person believes a lie, then Satan goes to work in that life. Remember, Jesus says to Satan, he's a liar, says of Satan that he's a liar and the father of lies. And therefore, faith in God's word leads to victory, while faith in Satan's lies lead to defeat. However, Satan never advertises his lies. He's the serpent of old, and that's the way he was masquerading when he came to Eve. He came as a serpent. For the Bible tells us again in 2 Corinthians 11, 13, and 14, they say, for such men are false apostles, deceitful workers, disguising themselves as apostles of Christ. For even Satan disguised himself as an angel of light. And remember, Satan didn't approach Eve in his true nature, but he masqueraded by using the serpent, because Satan is a counterfeit. He's also an imitator. And just like, Lord have mercy, today as I speak, there are counterfeit gospels, as well as counterfeit ministers of the gospel. My brothers and sisters, if you don't watch it, he'll dull your ears and make you take a nap on this. That's why Paul told us. The church, amen, at Galatia. Huh? But even if we are angels from heaven should preach to you any other gospel which is contrary to that we've preached, he said, let that person be accursed. And so Satan's strategy, amen, is to achieve success in his spiritual warfare, is to target and attack our mind by using his weapon, which is lies. And then finally, what is his purpose? Well, my brothers and sisters, Satan's purpose is to make you ignorant of God's will. In other words, Satan attacks God's word because God's word reveals his will. And that's why the psalmist says in Psalm 119, 105, your word is a lamp to my feet and a light to my path. Then Psalm 48, the psalmist declares, I delight to do your will, O Lord. Your law is within my heart. Because apart from the word of God, we have no sure understanding of the will of God. The will of God is the expression of God's love for us. And God wants us to know his will for each of our lives. Notice Acts 22 and 14 says that God our Father has appointed you to know his will. God wants us to understand his will. Again, in Ephesians 5, 17, it says, so then, do not be foolish, but understand what the will of the Lord is. He wants this understanding of his will to fill us and control us. The Bible also tells us that we have not ceased to pray for you and to ask that you may be filled with the knowledge of his will and all spiritual wisdom and understanding. Colossians 1:9. And my brothers and sisters, the results of all of this is to believe doing the will of God it's from our heart. We have to try to give our all to the Lord. We have to give our all to the Lord through studying and meditating on his word, that we may be able to understand what his will is for your life. Are y'all here with me? He wants us to understand that, and he wants to fill us with that, and he wants to control us with that. And so let me say to us that God's will is not a duty, but it's a delight. The Christian delight to discover the will of God, and they obey it from the heart. The will of God is his nourishment. We note again that Jesus says in John 8 and 34, he said, my food is to do the will of him who sent me and to accomplish his work. But before I take my seat, y'all wake up now. Satan is cunning. Hello. And our only defense is the inspired word of God, which was the weapon Jesus used
when he was tempted of Satan in the wilderness. In other words, Jesus didn't use his divine power to defeat the devil. No, but he used the same weapon that is available to us today, and that is the Word of God. Because in every temptation of the devil, Jesus countered with the Word of God. But Jesus countered, "It is written." Are y'all with me? And so Jesus was led by the Spirit of God and filled with the Word of God. And in the same way, in this spiritual warfare, we are told to put on the whole armor of God. And the last two vital pieces of armor is the helmet of salvation and the sword of the Spirit, which is the Word of God. Because Satan's target is the mind. His weapon is lies. His purpose is to make us ignorant of God's will. Because he knows that the Holy Spirit can enable us to wield a sword effectively if we are going to defeat him. As the psalmist say, "Your word, O Lord, have I hidden in my heart that I might not sin against you." The psalmist also said, but to do this, we must meditate on God's word. Meditation is through the inner man what digestion is to the outer man. In other words, if you don't digest your food, you will sicken and die. No, Joshua 1:8, God told Joshua, he says, "This book of the law shall not depart from your mouth." He said, "But you shall meditate on it day and night, so that you may be careful to do according to all that is written in it. For then you will make your way prosperous, and then you will have success." Because to be effective in spiritual warfare, we must know and we must be able to use the Word of God, which is the sword of the Spirit. Always remember that we have a mighty Savior who is superior to all. Because on one Friday, on a hill called Calvary, he died that we might live. And after laying in the grave 3 days and three nights, he got up from that grave with all power and heaven and earth in his hands. And right now he's seated on the right hand of the throne of God. And he's making intercessions for you and me. I tell you, it's because he lives, I can face tomorrow. Because Jesus lives, all fear is gone. Ain't God all right? But in the text, Paul's great concern for the Corinthian church, he told them he was afraid that as the serpent deceived Eve by his cunning deception of God's word, he was afraid that their thoughts would be led astray from a sincere and pure devotion to Christ. And this is the same danger that exists today, because there are many false prophets today teaching false doctrine and leading many away from a single-minded devotion to Christ. Because my brothers and my sisters, the same strategy that Satan used through lies and deception today, it caused Christians to live a defeated life and lost people to live a life without Christ. But because Jesus lives, I tell you, we got the victory, because our weapon of warfare is not carnal, but it's the Word of God, which is the sword of the Spirit. And Jesus said to his disciples, and he told us this morning, "But the Helper, the Holy Spirit, whom the Father will send in my name, he will teach you all things and bring all things to your remembrance." But the Spirit cannot remind you of something that you've never learned. So we must first let him teach us God's word, and then the Spirit of God will be able to remind you of what you've learned, and you can use that truth to do battle with the devil, because greater is he that is in me than he that is in the world. Ain't God all right? Remember, the strategy of the devil is to keep Christians living in defeat and lost folks living
without Christ in their life. And to accomplish his plan, his target is our mind. His weapon is a lie. And his purpose is to make us ignorant of God's word, especially for our lives. But we serve a superior Savior. And God, all right, do you know him this morning? Have you tried him for yourself? Won't he make a way out of no way? I tell you, he'll save your soul to the utmost, and his grace is sufficient for our every need. And God, all right, so in closing, I don't know about you, but I'm persuaded that nothing can separate me from the love of God. No height, no depth, no things in the

0: I put it every ground, and long as I live, while trouble rise, I'm gonna haste unto his throne. Ain't God all right? Yes, Lord. I tell you, be careful. Beware of the devil. If you're not careful, he'll come through the one that's closest to you, the one that you trust. He'll come through that one. I tell you, you beware of Satan and his lies. When you get around somebody, all they do is gossip. All they do is lie. You need to get on away from that person because they'll pull you right on down with them. I got the hush. I got the hush. Amen. Y'all got to excuse me, but I can't preach nothing but the word. Amen. It's not my word. That's his word. And woe is me if I preach not the word. Let's beware of the devil. And I want you to know he's real. One of the greatest tricks he pulled on most of us said, well, the devil ain't real. That's just a figment of your imagination. But I guarantee you he's real. Yeah, well, I know nobody see it. You look on the pictures with the horns and the fork and all that. No, that's not the devil. He's a spirit. And you can't see a spirit. We can't see. When the last time somebody saw Jesus? Anybody saw him? That's reason the white folks fooled us for a long time. They drew a picture of blonde, blue-eyed fella and said, that's Jesus. And it did that to keep us down. Even though we were enslaved and being doing wrong, the white folks said, well, you see Jesus on our side because he's white. If you look at the disciples, all them white, all the prophets white, everybody white. And the only time they mentioned one that was black was the man who helped Jesus with the cross. Are you with me? But I'd never seen people in Egypt, Africa, and over there in the Middle East and Palestine and all that. I never seen a blonde, blue-eyed one. And when they took Jesus, Lord help me, I'm trying to hush. But they took Jesus when Herod wanted to kill him, and they took him down in Africa to hide out. Now, you think you can hide a blonde, blue-eyed boy for all them black folk? Something wrong with that. Something wrong with that. And so I'm saying that because the devil will trick you again and say, you don't want to believe that because that's the white man religion. And that's a lie. All the white man changed was the face of Jesus and the prophets and all the rest of the stuff. But the word, he left it there. He didn't change that. And that God's word is truth. And the reason I know, because if it changed me and it changed you, Lord have mercy, something might be, got to be something to this. Let me hush up. At this time, we extend the invitation. There may be one who'd like to come up, get on board today. You may come by letter, candidate for baptism, or through Christian experience. For the Lord say, come unto me, all you that labor and are heavy laden. He said, and I will give you rest. Take my yoke upon you and learn of me, for I'm meek and I'm lowly in heart. He said, in me you'll find rest for your soul. Are you here today? Would you come? He'll make your life spank brand new. I tell you, he will. He'll take care of you. So why don't you just come?
1: Come.
0: Why, you got some time.

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1: 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Believe it. We've got Louisiana on lock.
0: You're now tuned in to the media ministry of the Mount Olive Baptist Church of Leesville, Louisiana, with Dr. Carl Armstead. Mount Olive Baptist Church is located 808 Anacoco Street in Leesville, Louisiana. We are a church and congregation that honors God, the Holy Spirit, and Jesus Christ. We celebrate His death, resurrection, by which all men are saved. 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
2: Thank God for Mount Olive men, Mayor Chorus, and to Reverend Gamage and all who are present, especially those who are visiting with us. And we thank God for those who perhaps are watching by way of Facebook Live. Just looking around, God has been good to all of us. And I think He's brought us all from a long ways. As we get in the month of February, where we, amen, remember some of the accomplishments and some of the struggles that we've gone through as a people, I can't help but think about what Malcolm X said one time, and he was talking about the chickens that have come back home to roost. Now, some people might not know what it is. You know, when you raise chickens, sometimes they can get out and run all out in the woods, but when it gets time and dark, they're going to make their way back home. Right now, we've been struggling and went through all kinds of struggles, marches, and now the chickens have come home to roost, and now it's not us, but it's everybody now. People, it has to be serious because people are out in sub-zero temperatures marching against these ice folk who with masks on who are grabbing people and have already murdered two people. And just let you know, things are changing. Amen. God is still on the throne. And I hate the fact that this is going on, but this is what the Lord said, that in these days, a lot of this stuff is going to be going on. And but it's just strange to see how things have turned around. And it's not us out there marching mostly. But it's the other folk, white folk and Mexicans and everybody else trying to talk against this force that I guess the president put together, his special army. Amen. Well, I think enough of that. I believe we've accomplished a whole lot of things. And since I've been grown and since the computer came online, I've learned a whole lot of stuff that black folk invented that they didn't get any kind of credit for. You understand? And somebody else got the credit. They say we were illiterate, didn't have sense, a half animal, but we, amen, invented a whole lot of stuff that we're using today. And I'm not going to go into all that. Some of y'all know what I'm talking about. But now, turn with me to Romans chapter 8. Verse number 18. I'm going to read 18 through about 21 with the emphasis on verse number 18. Romans. I know everybody's been enjoying all this good cold weather. Very bad. Romans chapter 8, beginning at verse 18. Everybody got to say amen. Amen. Everybody still looks, hold on a minute. All right. And it reads, "For I consider that the sufferings of this present time are not worthy to be compared with the glory which shall be revealed in us. Well, for the earnest expectation of the creation eagerly awaits for the revealing of the Son of God, sons of God. For the creation was subject to futility, not willing, but because of him who subjected it in hope. Because the creation itself also will be delivered from the bondage of corruption into the glorious liberty of the children of God. Amen. For I consider that the suffering of this present time is not worthy to be compared with the glory which shall be revealed in us. The grass withers, the flower fadeth, but the word of our God shall stand forever. Father God, in the name of Jesus, we come now thanking you for another preaching privilege. And we ask now that you allow your Holy Spirit to move freely in our midst. Grant us a fresh anointing of your Spirit. And in that anointing, grant us preaching power. Pray that this word will go out and convict the black side, save a soul. In Jesus' name I pray. Amen. And from that main verse, verse 18, I want to talk about the Christian's ultimate triumph. The Christian's ultimate triumph. When we move from suffering to glory. Are you with me? And so let me begin by saying that no matter what we go through in this life, how hard the trial may be, I need us to understand that nothing we go through can be compared to what God has waiting on us in glory. And that's why the Bible tells us in 1 Corinthians 2:9, I have not seen nor ear heard, nor has it entered into the heart of man the things which God has prepared for those who love him. But having said all of that, the Bible also records Jesus as saying in John 16:33, he said, in the world, he said, you will have. Notice he doesn't say you might have. He said, but you will have tribulations, meaning we'll experience unhappiness, sufferings, disappointments, trouble, misery, sadness, heartache, grief, sorrow, and pain. But he goes on to say, but be of good cheer. In other words, take courage, for I have overcome the world. And my brothers and sisters, if Christ is in your life, in the person of the Holy Spirit, that also make you an overcomer. Because the Bible tells us in Romans 8:37-39, he said, I am convinced that nothing can separate us from God's love. Neither death nor life, neither angels nor demons, neither our fears nor our worries about tomorrow. Not even the power of hell can separate us from God's love. No power in the sky above or the earth below. Indeed, nothing in all creation will ever be able to separate us from the love of God that is revealed in Christ Jesus our Lord. Well, why is this? Because through Christ our Lord and Savior, God has done some wonderful things for us. Well, first, we are justified, meaning God counts us righteous because there's nothing we can do to make ourselves righteousness. Because the Bible says that our best righteousness before God is as a filthy rag, according to Isaiah 64:6. And therefore, we were saved. Before we were saved, we were condemned to death. But once a person is saved, the Bible says in Romans 8:1-2, there is therefore now that you're saved, no condemnation to them which are in Christ Jesus. Meaning the law of the spirit of life in Christ Jesus has made us free from the law of sin and death. Because those who belong to Christ have overcome the old law of sin and death. We note again in Romans 6:23, it says the wages of sin is death, but the gift of God is eternal life. Well, now, why is salvation a gift? It's a gift because it cannot be earned. And that's why Paul tells us in Ephesians, we're saved by grace through faith, and that not of ourselves. It is the gift of God, not of works, lest anyone should boast. Simply put, God saved you by his grace, by his unmerited favor, when you believed in his Son. And we can't take credit for none of this. It's God's gift. In other words, salvation is not a reward for all the good things we've done in life or how good we've been. Therefore, none of us can boast. And that's why, we look at Romans 8:2, says, for the law of the Spirit in Christ that Jesus had made us free from the law of sin and death. And secondly, as saved persons, we have peace with God and are exhorted to enjoy. You see, the Bible tells us in Romans 5:1, therefore, having been justified by faith, we have peace with God through our Lord and Savior Jesus Christ. Third, we are regenerated, been changed. Know the Bible tells us, talking to all saved Christians, 2 Corinthians 5:17, therefore, if any man be in Christ, he or she is a new creature. All things have passed away, and behold, all things have become new. Fourthly, we have become children of God. Well, why? Because the Holy Spirit of God is residing in us. Note the past, the last part of Romans 8:9 tells us, now if anyone does not have the Spirit of Christ, he is none of his. In other words, if you don't have the Holy Spirit within you, you're not saved. I don't care how good you are. I don't care what you do or how much you come to church. If you don't have the Holy Spirit, you're still lost. And so we read in Romans 8:14, for as many as are led by the Spirit of God, these are the sons of the children of God. And fifthly, as a child of God, we have eternal life. But before we are saved, we were carnally minded. In other words, ruled by our flesh. And the end was eternal death. When I say death, I'm not talking about just dying. I'm talking about spiritual death, physical death, as well as eternal death. And when I say, I'm talking about death spiritual, death physical, as well as eternal death, which is the penalty or the payoff of sin. And so the Bible tells us that the wages of the penalty of sin is death. But now that we are saved, we are the spiritually minded, and our end is eternal life and peace. Again, we know in Romans 8:6 it says, for to be carnally minded is death, but to be spiritually minded is life and peace. And then Jesus declared in John 5:24, he who hears my word and believes in him who sent me has not, but already have received everlasting life and shall not come into the judgment, but hath passed from death to life. And then Jesus also said in John 10:28, I give unto them eternal life, and they shall never perish, neither shall anyone, amen, snatch them out of my hand. Because the sixth wonderful thing God has done for us is that we are sealed by the Holy Spirit. We know 2 Corinthians 1:21-22 say, now he hath which established you in Christ and has anointed us is God, who has also sealed us and given us an earnest of the Spirit in our hearts. In other words, in those days, the king's seal, a stamp on a document, was what made it authentic. The earnest money was a down payment to assure the fulfillment of the contract. And in the same way, God's Holy Spirit in our heart is the seal of our salvation and the pledge that God will bring us to glory. We note that Romans 8:16-17 says, the Spirit himself bears witness with our spirit that we are the children of God. And if children, then we are heirs, heirs of God and joint heirs with Christ. And if indeed we suffer with him, that we may also be glorified together. And so the text says in Romans 8:18, for I consider that the suffering of this present time is not worthy to be compared with the glory which shall be revealed to us. To put it another way, whatever we suffer now in this world is nothing compared to the glory that God will reveal to us, amen, later on, which points to the Christian's ultimate triumph, which means our final victory, in Christ Jesus. But in the meantime, even though we've been justified, regenerated, became children of God, have eternal life, and have been sealed by the Holy Spirit until the day of redemption, guess what? we still battle with sin. In other words, the battle of sin continues. No one would expect that a saved person from whom the Lord had done so much for would be released from all suffering and would be free from the battles of sin. But my brothers and sisters, the fact is, Jesus tells us, in the world you'll have tribulation. He said, but be of good cheer, I have overcome the world. Point is, the battle with sin may even be intensified after you become a Christian, because the devil don't need to mess with you if he already got you. And so despite the fact that the saved person's purpose is to do God's will, yet Satan through the flesh will try, and many times he'll trip us up. And that's why Paul says to the Christian in Galatians this morning, and he says to us in Galatians 6, 1 and 2, in plain and simple terms, he tells us that if another believer is overcome by sin, don't talk about them, don't down them, but you ought to try the humbling generally, help that person back on the right track. So many times people fall in sin, instead of you trying to help them back, praying for them, we get to talking about them. I know they wasn't real, I knew it wasn't none of that, but everybody, that's the reason we are one. That's the reason we are the body of Christ, we are the church. And that's why the Bible tells us to forsake not the assembling of ourselves, as some do, but we are to come together, amen, and encourage one another as we see that day of coming. Because all of us, amen, are battling with something. Your battle might not be my battle, but we're battling with something. Your sin might not be my sin, but we sin sometime anyway. And it's a daily thing that we're going through. And be careful when we try to bring somebody back, that we don't fall into temptation. But we ought to bear each other's burdens in a way that you will fulfill the law of Christ. But now, the difference between an unsaved person who deliberately sins and a Christian who slips and falls into sin is a difference as death and life. But it's difficult to get the saved person to see the distinction. Therefore, many find themselves backsliding, thinking that because they fell into sin, it will cause God not to love them anymore. It will cause them to be lost again. And some even think, amen, and teach that if a person sins after they save, the Lord will take back his Holy Spirit. Notwithstanding that the Bible said nothing can separate us from the love of God, which is in Christ Jesus. And Jesus said in John 10:28, I'm going to say it again, he said, I give unto them eternal life, and they shall never perish. And so this distinction is almost impossible to get the unsaved person to see, because many lost folk believe that all they got to do is try to live right and do some good deeds and maybe come to church and they will earn God's favor. But the Bible says no one can be good enough to escape the wrath to come. It is only by the grace of God through our faith in Jesus Christ that one can be saved. But John makes the distinction clear in 1 John 1:6-7, where he talks about the fellowship of the believer with the Father through Jesus Christ. Now, fellowship means sharing. It means partnership. It means participation. Hence, it's a synonym for salvation. We note that verse 6 of 1 John says, if we say we have fellowship with him, talking about God, and walk in the darkness, and the tense of that verb walk means to continue to walk as a way of life. He said, we lie and do not practice the truth. But according to verse 7, he said, if we walk in the light, as he is in the light, we have fellowship with one another, and the blood of Christ in Jesus, his son, cleanses us from all sin. Now, while on the other hand, 1 John 1:8 says, if we, talking about Christians, claim to be without sin, we deceive ourselves and the truth is not in us. And yet no person who lives a habitual sinful life without repentance and asking forgiveness is saved. No saved person is without sin. But you notice, even though we sin, God has made a way for us. He tells us if we confess our sins, he's faithful, and he's just to forgive us our sins and cleanse us from all unrighteousness. Even when you say the Lord's Prayer, that daily prayer, forgive us this day, not tomorrow. You might not be here tomorrow. It's a day-by-day thing. Forgive us this day our daily bread, and forgive us our debts. What we do against others. Are you with me? And so God had made the way for us. He's opened the doors of salvation for us. And yet we're still in a spiritual warfare. Why? Because we still have that old sinful nature on the inside. When God saved us and the Holy Spirit got on the inside, he didn't take the old sinful nature out. That's the ultimate triumph we're heading for. Amen. But he left it in there, and that's why there's a battle. Huh? Now, the battle going on the inside. If Paul said, every time I get ready to do good, he said, evil is always present. How many times do you find yourself slipping? You get mad. You might say something you ought not to say. That's a battle. Are you with me? We have to battle. But thank God for the saved person. You got a Holy Spirit on the inside. And even when we, Lord have mercy, when we slip, huh? Even when we fail, huh? The Holy Spirit is right there. Convicting us, and convicting us, letting us know that we are guilty and that we need to turn and repent and ask God for forgiveness. Oh, I thank God that we have a God. Every time we come back, he's always ready. Always waiting with open arms. Say, come on back. I got you. You're under the blood of Christ. And so, my brothers and sisters, that ultimate triumph that we are heading for daily, one of these old days, everything will be all right. Right now, we find ourselves in a struggle. Right now, we find ourselves fighting, yes, Lord, trying to stay in the race. But thank God for Jesus. Jesus left the example. Now, Jesus left the pattern. And we got to walk like he walked. Well, we can't do it on our own. We got to depend on his strength. I'm so glad that I have been justified. In other words, the penalty of sin has been lifted up off of me forever. I can erase hell out of my mind. Although I fall sometime, although I stumble sometime, but here Danny McClain say, we fall down, but we get up. We get up because of what Jesus said. And when we get up, I thank God that the Holy Spirit is continually working on me. That's called sanctification. And we will be up sometime. We will be down sometime. But God is right there for us. But now the ultimate triumph is in that great getting of morning, Brother Buckner, when we pull off this old earthly body, when we put on our brand new body, when we'll be just like the Lord. That's what we're heading for. Now, we haven't made it yet. But that's where we're headed. I hear Paul say, not that I've already achieved, not that I've already made it. He said, but I'm going to keep my eyes on the prize by forgetting those things which are behind. And I'm going to just keep on pressing toward that mark of a high calling of God in Christ Jesus. Ain't God all right? Yeah, if everyone, I tell you, if you don't have the Spirit, you don't belong to the Lord. And so as I try to move to the close, remember salvation is past, it's present, as well as future. At conversion, we're justified, regenerated, adopted as God's children, and given eternal life. And sanctification, in the primary sense, that God sealed us to be his own possession. And so since our conversion, salvation has been a continual process of sanctification in the secondary sense that the Holy Spirit has been cooperating with us to make us more and more like Christ and lead us into obedience, which Christ gives us, all of us. He gives us the power to do. Sometimes, as I've already said, we choose the wrong thing. But even when we choose the wrong thing, the Spirit is still there. He's there to strengthen us. He's there to give us the strength we need so that we can carry on. But the ultimate triumph of victory is future, when our salvation will be complete, when we are glorified, when we receive those perfect bodies just like the Lord. And so, my brothers and sisters, as I try to go to my seat, I'm reminded that when, yes, Lord, when God got ready to make a man, yes, Lord, he made him from the dust and called him Adam. When God got ready to cleanse the world, he called a man named Noah. Yes, he did. When God got ready to choose a chosen people, he called a man named

Sunday morning, he got up from that grave with all power in heaven and earth in his hands. Thank God, all right. But most of all, I'm so glad that one day he got up in me. And ever since that day, I haven't been the same.

0: it. Keep your eyes on the prize for that ultimate triumph. I know it gets rough. I know it gets hard. I know disappointment comes. But don't worry. It can't compare to what God has for us. In the end, I have not seen, ear have not heard, neither has it entered, Lord, into the heart of man what God has prepared for those who love him. Don't worry. Look what Jesus had to go through. Why do we think that we don't have to go through nothing? Jesus was perfect without sin. Are you with me? But yet he had to go through suffering. And so we have to go through suffering, but thank God we don't have to go through it by ourselves. God has given us somebody to strengthen us. Oh, yeah. He's given us grace. He's given us a spirit. And he's given us hope. The hope that one day all of this will be over. No more heartaches. No more pain. No more sickness. No more death. No more tears falling down eyes. For God will wipe away every tear from our eye. God bless you.
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2: I want to talk with you for a few minutes on the subject titled, Why Does God Allow Suffering? My assignment this morning is to help all of us to understand why in the world God allows suffering. I don't know about you, when I was coming up, the first prayer I learned is something to the effect that God is good and that God is great. And we thank him for the food we're about to receive. And my mama and my daddy makes me say that prayer until I can say it without even thinking about it. So I grew up learning that God is a good God. But as I continued to grow as a youngster, I saw something happen in my family that was very traumatic. My older sister all of a sudden died. I didn't know much about death, but I watched my mama, how she was devastated. And the question in my heart, I couldn't tell anybody, but the question in my spirit is, why does God allow suffering? I watched my mama suffer so much. No one could console her. And it goes on not for days, not for weeks, not for months, for years. In fact, at some point I thought that was the only child she got. I literally watched suffering face to face. Even in this church, I've had to cry sometimes as your pastor. I've witnessed suicide. I've witnessed calamities, homes being burned down, people fired on their job. I've witnessed

theologian, I began to study the Word of God, and I began to see more and more evidence of suffering. In the book of Ruth, chapter 1, verse 20 and 21, I see the story of Miss Naomi. This is a woman who loved God, who is proud to be a child of God. But guess what? She lost her husband. And then shortly thereafter, she lost her only two sons. I have to ask the same question. Why does God allow suffering? I read again in the book of John, chapter 11, verse 21. A lady by the name Martha, her brother Lazarus died. The family was devastated. They sent for Jesus, but Jesus came late. And in her pain, in her suffering, she said to Jesus, "If you had been here, my brother would not have died." Again, I keep on reading the Word of God, asking the same question. Why does God allow suffering? I read in the book of Psalms, chapter 13, verse 1, the story of David, the man after God's own heart. But he felt abandoned. He felt a distance between him and God. He was suffering so much that he asked the question, "Lord, how long will you forget about me?" Again, I asked myself the same question. Why does God allow people to suffer? A preacher like me by the name Jeremiah, in the book of Jeremiah, chapter 12, verse 1, he was more candid with God. He asked the question, "Lord, why is it that wicked people seem to be doing better? And the righteous looks like they're forsaken?" Then again, I read about the story of Job. In Job chapter 21, verse 7, and I don't need to rehearse what happened to Job in your hearing. Many of you know about him. But in a nutshell, he lost everything. He lost his home, lost his business. The Bible talks about all of his cattle gone, all of his treasure gone. He had seven sons. He had three daughters. They were having a celebration. The building collapsed and all of them died. In one single day, he had to bury 10 people. You can imagine having to place 10 caskets in front of the pulpit. Again, the question must be asked, why does God allow suffering? My brothers, my sisters, the truth be told, there are many people, even in this church, many outside this church, many in the Christian world, who are going through right now. And you are the one that God sent me to this morning. Yes, you're a Christian. Yes, you go to church.

0: You give. You serve. And then sometimes you wonder, why is this happening in my life? Sometimes children won't act right. Sometimes loved ones get very sick. Sometimes you are living with someone with incurable disease. The question must be asked, why do Christians, people who are children of God, why do we have to hurt? Why do we go through so much pain? One day you are up, the next day you're down. Been there. I know what I'm talking about. One day it's sunshine. Then before you realize it, it's cloudy day. The question keep popping up in my spirit. Lord, why? And maybe somebody's under the sound of my voice this morning. And you asking the same question. Lord, I wonder why. Why me? Why this time? Why do I have to witness the death of a loved one? I was preparing to minister this morning, and about 5 a.m., my phone rang. Somebody woke me up. He said, Pastor, why? He said, I got to leave today. I've been here 2 years helping my mom and dad, but I got to go back home now. He said, but you know, I'm devastated. Because now when I come back to this house, I have no mom and dad to return to. And she asked me the same question. It was as if she had read my sermon. Why? My wife was upset that because she knew I went to bed very late. And she could not believe somebody would call that early. But we live in a world full of suffering. A lot of challenges. Even in my own life, many times I've had to ask the same question. Why? People going through hardship. People going through sickness. Sometimes your marriage don't work as you want it to work. Sometimes the children fall sick. Sometimes it's not you. If the devil cannot get to you, he get hold of somebody close to you so that he can tie you down. And today, by permission of the Holy Spirit, I want to share with you briefly why we go through things. And I want to prescribe what you need to do when you find yourself in that situation. Now you know my assignment. First, you need to know that things happen because God is suffering. God is all-powerful, all-knowing. He's a suffering God. That means that he don't owe you and me any explanation. Because he's God all by himself. We have to learn just to understand where he's coming from. Our thinking, our thoughts are far below. We don't understand, for example, why he will rain on the just and bad folks unjust. Now you would think he would skip their house because they're no good. But God is God by himself. Why does God permit suffering? Another reason is because of something we call free will. God has created you and me with free will. That means we have the opportunity to choose. And sometimes some of our choices come back to hurt us. I almost say, ouch. We have a choice to love, but we also have a choice to hate. We have a choice between good and evil. Believe it or not, we have a choice between right and wrong. So sometimes in the exercise of our free will, sometimes we messed up. How you're going to live on earth, for example, is really up to God. But the quality of your life while you are on earth is up to you and me. Whether you choose to be eating boudin every day, whether you choose just to smoke weed every day, it's your choice. You have free will. I'm not here to judge you. I'm not here to condemn you. There are many choices I have made that today I look back and regret. But my point to you is that our free will sometimes brings suffering into our life. Am I right about it? And sometimes God allows suffering in our life because he has a greater purpose. You may not know it, but God has a master plan. Just think about it. Today is communion. Guess why we're here? We are celebrating not just our risen Savior, but our risen Savior that was brutally murdered. God allowed his own son to be punished unjustly, brutalized. Why would he do that? Because there's a greater purpose. He knew if Jesus would go to the cross and pay the price, then you and I will not go to hell. So sometimes in this life, you and I need to understand we go through things because God had a greater purpose. Tell somebody I got it. I wish I can testify, but let me stay with the Bible. There was a man, his name is Uzziah. God literally told him to marry a hookah. And that man went through hell. The woman would go out. You know the story. He would act a fool. And after she get in trouble, God would tell Mr. Hosea, go back and get your wife. And by the way, she owe some drug lord out there. Pay the bills. Bring her home and clean her up. And then as soon as she settled down, she went right back to the street. Why would a good God allow somebody to be stuck with a hookah? But sometimes God allows things in our lives for a greater purpose. God was trying to teach that preacher man that I want you to understand how Israel is treating me as their God. I am married to Israel, but Israel remains a hookah. Brother preacher, you have no sermon to preach until you feel the pain that I feel. So you can see clearly there was a purpose in the suffering of that preacher man. And maybe you're here today, you're going through something. Maybe you're hearing me on radio, and you're now in the middle of a crisis. Habakkuk wrote in Habakkuk chapter 1 verse 2. He said again, like Jeremiah, why is it that wicked people prosper? And the righteous, the ones who are going to church, the ones who are trying to make the world better, why does it seem like they're the ones suffering? Before we take the communion this morning, I want us to please consider the suffering of Jesus Christ. Don't just go through religion. I want you to imagine and see what he went through. According to the Bible, he knew the pain and the suffering that was coming. That's why he went to the garden called Gethsemane. Am I still in the book? And the Bible say he didn't go there feeling sorry for himself. He went there to pray. But because of the pain, because of the suffering, the word of God said that there were tears running from his face. There was sweat. And the sweat from his face was like drops of blood. How many of you know that's very traumatic? He was there for about 3 hours. Imagine somebody going through that for that long. He did that for you. He did that for me. And the moment he was coming out of that, he instantly got arrested. I don't know about you. I just happen to be a lawyer. It is not fun to be arrested. It's not fun. I know many of you, the only experience you had with law enforcement is just to be stopped for traffic violation. But it is no joke when a gang of police come in, rush at you, slam you to the floor, and get you handcuffed. They rush him from judgment hall to judgment hall. That same evening, not even enough time to get a lawyer. Not even enough time to call your loved ones. They said, we are going straight to trial right now. My brothers, my sisters, Jesus, for your sake, for my sake, went through 6 trials in the middle of the night. What court do you know that means late in the midnight hour? My brothers, my sisters, 3 of those trials were done before the Jews. The other 3 trials was done before the Roman court. The word of God recalled the Romans, who, by the way, they're not even Christians. They don't even know God. But guess what? They found him not guilty. Then he went before his own. I can stop there and preach. Somebody asked me the other day, can you tell us about 30 years of being a pastor? I said, no, I plead my Fifth Amendment. And I saw that he was following me around. So he said, I want to pay your lunch. I said, that's all right. I'll take free food. But he kept asking me the same question. He said, I'm pastoring a church. I'm averaging about 20 people now. But I want to be like you when I grow up. Can you tell me? And I said, the Fifth Amendment right of the U.S. Constitution is available to every citizen. And I happen to be a citizen of the United States. So I said, I plead the Fifth. And then at some point, he asked me again. He said, let me ask you this way. Can you tell me just one thing that I need to watch out for? I said, well, I'll bless you with one thing. I said, one of the experiences you will deal with is that while you're fighting the enemy outside, there are enemies. And he started to cry. I said, I apologize. I said, I was trying to protect you. Jesus was not condemned by the outsiders. He was condemned by his own. Now you see why the Bible says he came to his own. But his own receive him not. But as many as receive him, to them he gave power to become children of God. I'm talking about church folks. I'm talking about king folks. They were the one shouting, crucify him. Can you imagine? You don't need to be a theologian to understand the Bible. Can you imagine the people he prayed for? The people he healed them when they were sick. The same people who will call him in the middle of the night and he was there for them. When they were hungry, he fed them. Can you imagine? And now they're standing in front of him, telling the whole world, crucify him. All of them, with a loud voice. There's a lesson there, but I won't go there because that's not my assignment. I can just imagine Jesus Christ looking at them, see? Seriously? You got to be kidding. When you were sick, I came. When you were hungry, I fed you. When you called, I answered. Why? But they said, crucify him. Then you know the next thing that happened to him? They tied his hand to a pole. In case you don't know, that's their way of making sure you cannot move. And they begin to scourge him. By the way, I can preach on that because under the law, you don't get scourged and hanged. It's one or the other. The Romans say, just beat him and let him go. No. But guess what they did? They beat him so bad, and then they crucify him.
1: Come on, sir.
0: He did that for you. He did that for me. So that's why I don't understand why you cannot shout when you come to church. That's why I don't understand when you are still full of hate in your heart. When you think about what Jesus did, it will make you love everybody. The book of Isaiah chapter 52 verse 14 described how bad he was beaten. The whoop that they were using on him had blade, metal blade in it. The word of God say he was beaten so bad you cannot even recognize him. Beyond measure. Disfigurement. And after that, they put him, they said, you're going to carry your own cross to where you're going to be crucified. And you know how it was when they hang him on that cross. They nailed his hand, they nailed his feet. So the only way he could survive was to be gasping for air. The whole idea of crucifixion is to hurt you so bad that you suffocate to death. In other words, physically he was tortured. Mentally he was tortured. Emotionally he was tortured. The Bible says, and that went on for 6 long hours. Just use your imagination. And he did that for you. He did that for me. You know, I was reading that account. What really got my attention is when I discovered his mama was standing there.
1: Yes, sir. Watching the whole thing.
0: Can you imagine, those of you who are mothers, imagine you standing there when they stripped your child naked. I don't know about you. I would not want to stand naked in front of my mama. I can see that when I was a little baby. But when I become a grown man, mama, please knock the door before you come in. But there he was. With no clothes on. There he was telling the old world, Mother, behold your son. It was a very painful experience. On top of that, the crowd was laughing at him. Even one thief on the cross was making fun of him. Save yourself. I thought you said you are a miracle worker. Where are all those powers you've been bragging about? And while all of that was going on, he was carrying your sins and my sins. The weight of the world was upon him. Let me put it in practical terms. He was carrying your cancer. He was carrying your diabetes. He was carrying your back pain. He was carrying your heart trouble. He was carrying your hypertension. One songwriter put it this way, he will not come down. I am so glad he decided to stay on that cross. He did that for you. He did that for me. Now I finally go to my sermon. Out of pain, he cried out, "My God, my God, why hast thou forsaken me?" Took us back to the question, why does God allow suffering? Things got so bad, he cried out again. He said, "I am thirsty." And you would think those wicked people would give him some fresh water or something. They gave him vinegar. The worst thing that can happen to you when you are going through. That's why he cried out for the final round. He said, "It is finished." That's a whole sermon by itself. I don't know what you're going through this morning, but I brought you and me some good news. It is finished. Your struggling days are over. It is finished. Everything the devil meant for evil concerning you and your family, God will turn it around for your good. Find somebody next to you and say, "It is finished." I don't know what you're going through. You may not know what I'm going through. But oh, I feel good today. Just to know it is finished. Every attack of the enemy, every effort to break my blessing, to stop my miracle, I said it again, it is finished. Jesus will not come down from that cross. And the Bible said, he submitted his spirit unto the Lord. He said, "Lord, into your hand I commend my spirit." But the question still remains, why would a good God allow his own son to go through all that? Look at the life of Job. Job was like Jesus Christ now. Jesus didn't commit any crime. Even brother Job, an ordinary human being like you and me, the Bible says he was righteous. The Bible says he was upright. The Bible says he was serving God. But you know the story? The devil came to God. He said, "The reason why he's going to church is because you bless him." I can stop here and preach to some of you. Why do you wait until you're blessed before you come to the house of God? And as soon as something happens, as soon as you lose your job, as soon as somebody got sick in the house, you stop coming. God himself was bragging about Job. But Satan said, "Look, I know human beings. If you remove the edge, if you remove all that covering, he will curse you out." One of the greatest pain I go through in church is to see people stop coming to church when they get in trouble. The church is a hospital. When you get in trouble, that's the very time you need to run to God. Satan knew how you church folks behave. He said, you just remove all those good things. Let him lose his car. Let him lose his job. Let him lose his house. Let him lose one of his children. He will curse you. And if you read that story, one thing amazing. The Bible says God gave the devil permission. Why does God allow suffering? Sometimes for a greater purpose. Ladies and gentlemen, I can stop there and remind you that what happens to you or whatever you're going through right now, Satan may bring it, but it was God who permitted. And you need to know, my brother, my sisters, if God permits it, it's for your good. Oh, it will take an understanding to receive that. Nothing can happen to you as a child of God unless God allows it. God's got you. I believe I say that again. God's got you. Even in your mistake, even in your messed up, even in your sin, in my sin, God's got you. Amen, somebody. Sometimes God will allow that in order for him to use you. Because somebody said, he said, I thank God for my mountains and I thank God for my valleys. I thank God for every storm. He said, what I found out, if I never had a problem, how am I going to know there is a God who can solve them? Sometimes he allows sickness. Yes, I said it. Sometimes he allows pain. Yes, I said it. One of my son-in-law to be called me yesterday. I was sharing that with you. He said, he called me dad. He said, dad, you won't believe what happened to me. I just lost my job. And I said, I don't know what's going on. This is exactly what I'm going to be preaching about this weekend. I said, son, tune in. There is a reason. There is a purpose. He told me, I've been here 19 years. I said, God has something better. Get ready to be blessed. I don't know who I'm talking to this morning. Get ready to be blessed. Get ready to be elevated. Get ready to be promoted. When one door closes, God has something better. If you receive that, shout amen. Amen. God told Satan. You see, when Satan could not hurt Job, and Job would not curse God, Satan came back to God. He said, the reason it's not working is because you've not allowed me to touch his body. And God said, you can touch his body, but you cannot mess with his soul. Oh, there's a lesson there. Some of you, you are seeking your body right now. God only allowed that because he has something better in stock for you. He will give you a testimony that you can tell the whole world that we serve a God who is Jehovah Rapha, who can heal your body. You know he cannot kill you. You know why? Your soul belongs to God. I believe I say that again. Some of what I do is not just boldness of the spirit, it's because I know him, I know him. My soul belongs to God. Job, yes, he lost everything. Yes, he went through so much. Before the devil got through with him, he made sure his whole body is covered with sores. He made sure there are boils everywhere in his body. But here's really what I want you to take home. Notice how Job reacted. Notice how Jesus reacted. Many of us, when we are going through suffering, we flip out. Many of us, when we're going through suffering, we blame God. Many of us, we turn on our spouse, our family member, as if they're the problem. That's not the right way to react. Notice what Jesus, what he did. He said, Father, forgive them. Some of you need to go home today and forgive everyone that has caused you pain. Some of you need to loose that man, loose that woman, let him go. Jesus said, Father, forgive them. They know not what they do. And look at what Job did. Look at his own reaction. He said, naked I came to this world. Naked I shall return. He said, the Lord give it. The Lord take it away. Blessed. Blessed be the name of the Lord. It means when Job realized he had to go through these things, when he realized God allowed it or God permits it, what he did was to turn to worship. If you don't hear anything else I have to say, if you were there in your pain, in your suffering, turn to worship. Brother Pastor, how did you know that? That's what he did in Job chapter 13, verse 15. He said, though he slay me, yet I will serve him. Despite what you're going through, despite the sickness, despite the pain, I've been through some of that. I'm still going through some of it. Ain't no shame in my game. But I didn't come here to complain. I don't come here so you can have pity on me. No, I came here this morning to worship God. In my suffering, I wish I could take you out and testify. I preach so hard in this house, in this pulpit, I bust the vein of my eyes. I lost one eye. Paul said, my body bears the scars. You're not serving God yet until you have some scars to show for it. You don't need pity party. Wake up every day and say hallelujah anyhow. Lord, thank you for life. Yes, I may lose my limb, but I'm still alive. Yes, I may be moving slow right now, but I'm still here. Lord, thank you for my healing. When I was sick, you healed my body. When I lost my job, you made a way out of no way. Do I have a witness in the house? Thank you for touching my body. Thank you for watching over my children. Thank you for making a way out of no way. It takes real faith. Are you still here this morning? You know what I'm trying to say to you? Because we need to take the communion. Turn your hurts to hymns. Are you listening to me? Turn your opposition to opportunities. Are you listening to me this morning? Turn your trials to triumph. My brothers, my sisters, turn your sorrow to strength. Every Sunday ought to be a day of thanksgiving. Turn your pain to purpose. Turn your mess into a message. While people are looking at you funny, God is giving you an opportunity to show them there is a God who can turn things around. Turn your scars into stars. Real faith will cause you to turn your setback to your comeback. Who am I preaching to today? God is ready to bless you. God is ready to heal you. Turn all your fears into a future. Turn all your tests into a testimony. Turn all your struggle into success. Oh, if I have to testify, it's not always easy these 30 years, but there is a God. He will stand with you. He said he'll walk with you. He said he'll talk with you. He said he'll never leave you and he'll never forsake you. Turn your rejection to redirection. Turn your valleys into victory. Turn all your disappointment to a new appointment. God is ready to use you. God is ready to heal you. God is ready to bless you. God is ready to give you a testimony. Somebody shout hallelujah. Somebody shout hallelujah. It animated.
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is getting us ready for that great day. Will you be able to stand when fire is falling all around your feet? Will you be able to stand when trouble will be everywhere? Will you be able to stand in that great day? Listen, in order to stand, you're going to have to be holy. You can't have no dirty hands in that great day. My God, your hands got to be clean. Your soul got to be washed in the blood of the Lamb in order to stand in that last day. My God, trouble's going to be everywhere. God's getting ready to burn up this place, y'all. I said, God is getting ready to burn up this place. They're all worried about global warming and trying to make everything what they call green now. Trying to make the planet a better place to live in. I don't care what they do. When the dead judgment is coming, when it shows up finally, everything's going to catch on fire. Peter got a revelation and said the earth and the elements therein, the elements shall melt with a fervent heat. Oh, my friends, will you be able to stand? Will you be able to withstand the trouble of the day of judgment? It pays to let the Lord get you ready. It pays to get saved, get filled with the Holy Ghost, get baptized in Jesus' name. It pays to be ready. Say yeah. Say yeah. Woo. It is our endeavor to be ready. Friends, you're listening. The service is coming to you from the Exodus Healing and Deliverance Temple. This is the pastor, Elder Lawrence Casper Staton. And we're certainly glad to be able to be coming to you once again on this radio station and via the internet. Friends, you're listening to a church that believes you can get what you need from the Lord without any tricks.

0: order. But listen, it's something about the Lord that if you turn your face to the wall and begin to pray like Hezekiah did, Jesus will answer prayer. I know he's a prayer answering Savior. I know he's a prayer answering Savior. Somebody say amen. Hallelujah, hallelujah. Oh, I feel like taking off right now just thinking about that. That when you call on Jesus, he'll hear your prayer. Thank the Lord, thank the Lord. Praise God. We invite you, my friends, wherever you are, under the sound of my voice, to come on down here to Exodus Healing and Deliverance Temple. You're always invited to come and be with us in service where our doors swing on welcome hinges. We're always glad to see God's people come in and glad to see people come to give God praise. Amen. And to worship the Lord with us. Won't you come by and won't you be in the service with us where the Lord is blessing and where the Lord is doing great things in the land on today. Somebody say amen.
1: Amen.
0: There's a song that I sung that I love so much. Amen. And it says, this is what it says.

of you today are listening to me. You heard me sing this song on the broadcast a few weeks ago. I couldn't finish it all because the time was running out. But I got a few minutes today to sing it just a little bit more. There's some of you today, you've let your boyfriend separate you from God. You've let your girlfriend separate you from God. Some of you are married and you let that woman on the side separate you from God. My God, my God. But listen, one thing about it, Jesus says, if you repent, He'll receive you back. Some of y'all are in church and you done let some man separate you from God. You got that boyfriend now and you feel that everything is all right. Yes, I'm talking to you. You in that man's house right now listening to me on this radio. But listen, you don't realize that you done got separated from God. And if you really stop and think, you'll find out that it ain't as good as you thought it would be. Hallelujah. You left your husband and you left your children. But it's time now to get up and go back home. Go back home to your family. Oh, yes. Hell yeah. Ain't nothing for you to do but go back home and acknowledge you done did wrong. Yeah, you done walked out, but it's time to get up and go.

0: back home.
1: Well,
0: don't you let nothing separate you
1: nothing.
0: From the love of God.
1: Well,
0: make up in your mind that you're gonna do right
1: yeah.
0: From the day on. Yes.
1: Well,
0: you're off at some man's house. Some of you men are off at some other woman's house. You don't think nobody know about it?
1: Oh,
0: I come today to tell you right now, Jesus, he's looking at you. Jesus, he sees what you're doing. Woman, Jesus sees you when your husband done gone off to work and you out doing things you ain't got no business doing. Oh, he sees you. Some of you done walked out of your marriage, but God can fix it today. You know what I'd do if I was you?
1: Yeah.

children. I got you grown children. You done mistreated your parents. You done talked to your parents any kind of way. Yeah, you're off with your friends now, and you think you're all that in a bag of chips. Oh, children, the Bible says, honor thy mother and thy father, that your days may be prolonged upon the earth. You can't get nowhere disrespecting your mother. You can't get nowhere disrespecting your father. I don't care how bad they've been. Your mother might have done the lowest of lowest things. Your father might not have been there for you. But it's still your father. It's still your mother. What you ought to do, take that chip off your shoulder.

There was a young man one day, we call him the prodigal son. One day he got so biggity, he figured that because he was able to smell himself. You brothers, you know what I'm talking about. You know how it was when we got to be 15 and 16 years old, and we started smelling ourselves. I was that age one day, and I know just what I'm talking about. Couldn't nobody tell me nothing. I figured I knew it all. I figured I could take on the world. Woo, I'm in the house today. Yeah. This young man, he decided he was gonna leave home. My God, he got up and told his father, "Father, give me everything that's due me. I'm leaving home. I'm tired of washing the dishes. I'm tired of taking the garbage out at night. I'm tired of this 9:30 curfew you done gave me. Give me what's due me, and I'm getting out your house." Yeah, that's what some of y'all done told your parents. You figure that you can go to your friend's house and they gonna take care of you. You figure that you can go to that friend's house and everything's gonna be all right. That's what this young man thought. He figured he could take on the world. Got up and got out of his house. Left out of there with the possession that his father gave him. The Bible lets us to know that he had a whole lot of money. He had enough money to go to a far country. He didn't just go around the corner. He didn't just go down the block. But he got clean out of town. Yeah. My God, he went on to another country and started living it up. The Bible says he started living righteously. Had a bar that he went to. No doubt he was telling everybody, "Come on. All the drinks are on me. Line them up." Yeah. He had plenty of women. Yeah, no doubt they were there. Saying, "I'm his friend." Because he had a whole lot of money.

out. One day, his friends got few. I heard somebody say, when trouble moves in, friends move out. Oh, how many of you know what I'm talking about today? Hallelujah, praise God. The Bible tells us that he didn't have no money, so he went and applied for a job. My God, applied for a job that was the lowest of jobs in that time. Look at this here Jewish boy, feeding swine. Now you know that's terrible, because Jews don't even touch anything that has to do with pork. But he got down so low, he had to go and feed the swine. Feed the swine slop. Some of you listening to me today, you thought that you was going to be all right. But the devil got you out there. And you're down to the lowest of lows. Oh, yeah. Got you down where you're doing something you thought you'd never do. Some of you young women are selling your body. Some of you men are selling drugs. What you ought to do? You used to go to church. You used to be in the house.

Let me finish my story. Listen, that young man went to feeding swine. And he stayed there a little while. He was doing all right the first day. No doubt he was doing all right the second day. But the man who he was working for was paying him below minimum wage, looks like. He didn't have enough money to buy himself nothing to eat. Oh, yeah. Got so bad, he decided in his mind he was tempted to eat the slop that he was feeding to the swine. And the Bible lets us to know that if he had took that, he'd have been in trouble. Because to take the swine slop,

0: But you need to come on back.
1: Yeah.
0: Come on back to Jesus.
1: Yeah.
0: Say, I'm going back home.
1: Yeah.
0: I'm going back to the Lord.
1: Yeah.
0: This young man, when he almost was ready to eat the swine slop, he said, wait a minute. Wait 1 minute. As the young folks say today, hold up, wait a minute. Servants have enough to eat. He started pondering this over in his mind. How many of my father's servants is doing better than I am doing? I'm gonna rise. I'm gonna rise. And I'm going back home. I'm gonna tell my father, Father, I'm sorry for the things that I've done. Father, I'm sorry for the way I've been living. Father, you don't have to take me back as your son, but take me back. Just take me back. Yeah, I'll be one of your hired servants. Just take me back. Oh, yeah. The Bible lets us to know that he made up in his mind to go back home. I can imagine that young man, the prodigal son.

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You in the wrong place. 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The Holy Ghost just brought something to my mind. Some of y'all done left your church. You in the right pew, but in the wrong church. Hallelujah. You need to get up and go back home. You didn't leave church right. It's all right to change churches, but you got to leave right. Oh, yeah. Some of you got mad at what your pastor told you. Some of you got mad at what the evangelist preached. And you gotta said, I ain't going back to that church no more. You gotta say, I'm through with that ministry from now on. What you need to do, go on back and get it right. If you leave right,

message today is going back and acknowledge you done wrong. 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Thank you, Jesus. Somebody said, well, they the one mistreated me. Well, you go back and make sure your record is clean. Tell them, if I've done anything, forgive me. If I've done anything wrong, I'm sorry. I'm coming back and repent. This way your slate can be clean. Listen, my friends, God is not holding you for what people think of you. God is holding you for what you think of people. Hallelujah. If you left wrong, you got to go back and make it right. Hallelujah, hallelujah. Thank you, Jesus. Thank you, Jesus. Remember now, friends, you're listening to services coming to you from the Exodus Healing and Deliverance Temple, Brooklyn, New York. This is the pastor, Elder Lawrence Casper Staton. We want you to remember, we look forward to seeing you come here in the temple. It's time now to make it right. There's an old song that you sing, get right with God. And do it now. Listen, they don't need you letting nobody keep you out of heaven. You done got mad with somebody, you gonna let them cause you to miss heaven? It ain't worth it. Go on back and acknowledge you've done wrong. You were wrong for leaving mad. You should have left with a clean slate. Amen. Go back and get it right. Oh, thank you, Jesus. Remember now, our mailing address is Post Office Box 715. That's Post Office Box 715, New York City, New York. And the zip code is 10002. Again, that's Post Office Box 715, New York City, New York. Zip code 10002. Amen. 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We'll talk with you and help you to get right. Amen. 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Yes. Some of you ain't at home. 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Lord, thank you, Jesus. 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You still gonna miss heaven if you don't get that mess cleaned up. Hallelujah. 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We'll pray with you. And ask God to help you to make it right. Our mailing address again is Post Office Box 715, New York City, New York, zip code 10002. Amen. Hallelujah. Over in Roselle, New Jersey, you can make it right there at the Community Church of Faith, 1212 Morris Street, near St. George Avenue. Bishop Nathaniel Wesley is the pastor. In Gary, Indiana, you can make it right there at the Wonder Working Word Church, 2421 Ralston Street, near West 25th Avenue. You are in West Haven, Connecticut. You can make it right there at the Living Word Redemption Center, 945 First Avenue. Bishop Richard Moore is the pastor. In Syracuse, New York, some of y'all up there need to make it right. There's a place you can go, the Heavenly Vision Apostolic Church, 121 Rose Avenue. Listen, my friends, this broadcast at this time is to let you know it's time to go back home and acknowledge you done wrong. Don't put the blame on nobody else. Don't do like Adam did with God. When God come and asked Adam what was happening, Adam told the Lord, Lord, the woman you gave me. He started blaming God. Listen, put the blame on yourself and say, I'm going back and do what's right. I'm going back and acknowledge I've done wrong. Now until the next time you hear my voice, rise up and tell the devil I'm going back home and acknowledge I've done wrong.

0: because I heard God. In the midst of all this happening in 2020, it hit me, honestly, this is not the time for excuses, but rather for adjustments. And I did enjoy the intro, I did, even though I did the intro when I talked about Chadwick Boseman and how, even though playing the Black Panther and dealing with cancer inoperably, while he's hitting splits, he is definitely sick, playing the character of James Brown. And I said, and I think it's worth saying again, he could have been seeking sympathy on social media, and to millions that would have made sense, but he rather used that 4 years of small life left to make adjustments. And I think there are those of you watching that 2020, come on, we're now near the end. And so at some point you have to stop and say, we could lose this year to Corona. It's what it is. I mean, even now I'm facing the choice of, do I call it for a year? Do I try to get back by November, church anniversary, 20 years of pastoring? Who wouldn't want to be in the house for their birthday? And maybe, maybe not. I got to make a decision here. Some pastors have made it. It's over for the year. See you New Year's Eve, January 1st. I mean, all these things are real. But what I love, Elder Willie, you're part of the staff. We're making adjustments, not excuses. We've had some of the best church, some of the best production. We've hired some of the best people. We've used this time. And maybe you're watching. You need to make that adjustment. To that end, we sort of lifted up 1 Corinthians 12. You have it, 2 Corinthians 12, that is. 2 Corinthians 12, verse 8. And we lift it up to set some quick context. When Paul says, I've been caught up in the third heaven, he says in verse 6, and I thought this was boss, he says, if anybody could brag, it's me. And he said, if I brag, it wouldn't even be true. And I told you this weekend that some bruh bragging on his house, and Paul's like, player, I've been to heaven. I don't think you want to get in a who's boss contest. You talking about your house and your trip to Honolulu. I just got back from heaven. Now, you want to do this. So Paul says, I've seen so much. Watch this. I have to fight arrogance. Yeah, I have to fight arrogance. God's been so good to me. I have to fight not to say, look at me. He says, and to make sure of that, which is where we pick up in verse 8. Concerning this, I implored the Lord 3 times that it might leave me. I begged the Lord 3 times to take it away. He says, there was placed a thorn in my flesh. Asked God 3 times to take it. I tell you something amazing, because I said this weekend, and I need to repeat it, because I love different versions of the Bible, particularly when you're dealing with YF and young people. Of course, I love the antiquated, cold-blooded King James and NASB, the scholarly versions, because it says there was a thorn in my flesh. NLT says that. It does. You can check it. NASB, New King James Version, all right? New Revised Version, all of them, thorn in my flesh. But God's Words Version says a reoccurring problem. A reoccurring problem. And then the one that we shouted on this past Sunday, the Message says the gift of a handicap. The gift of a handicap. And I thought that was something. The gift of a handicap. And we talked about what handicap mean. And I held up the handicap sign and says, all singles, starting with you. Soon, all three of you. As soon as a brother walks up on you, hold up your handicap sign and say, are you sure? I got some handicaps. Hold your sign up just like you would have it in your car. Say, bro, if you get with me, you'll be blessed. But I come with some handicaps. I have some reoccurring problems. There are some things that God has not, look at me, completely taken away. There's this one place in my life that keeps me broken before him. There's this one place in my life that I have to pray about. I was just telling my son in love in the back how blessed I am. I said it this past weekend and I'll say it again. I'm serious. I'm gonna start a t-shirt line saying the most blessed man in the world. I feel that way. I'm a couple days older than most of you, and I promise you at 49 years old, you're going to love this. There's no place I want to go I haven't been. There's nobody I want to meet I haven't met. There's nothing I want that I can't go get. Well, maybe a private jet. Praise God. If you want to sow that, I know there's a rumor that I have one, but please make that rumor true. When we do fly private, we have to sort of rent stuff, but buy me one. Yeah. Other than a private jet, and that private jet, my son said it's coming. Will you get it, son? Praise God. And that private jet, honestly, is only to get to all the churches I cover. there's this apostolic anointing on my life, and what I wouldn't give to be able to shoot down to my sons and daughters' churches and bless them and bless the building and check on them and get right back to Cleveland and still make it back for our services and things of that nature. But to that end, there's nothing that I need that I don't have. You guys have been to the house. I like where I live. You know I like that cute girl, right? She is so I just love her. I say that to say, and I talked about how all these things, Elder Will, those watching are so great, but yet I have a thorn. I feel no need to talk about my thorn publicly. I don't. Because it's not, thank God, adultery or drug use, but there are some relational places in my life that I wish were more whole. I think about them sometimes. They come to my mind at night. I could be laying up looking at my children and my wife, thinking about my church, and then boom, it'll hit me. Man, I wish that was better. I wish, God, you would. And for whatever reason, now at 49 years old, you ready for this? I've come to a place, you'll get here, hopefully before me because of my teaching, I kind of realized he's probably not going to fix that. Yeah. Now, you can spin to 80, or you can catch it at 33 and 35 and 31 and say, you know what? That's just a place that's not going to be completely repaired in me. That might be an ongoing, reoccurring handicap thorn. Y'all not catching this. This might be something that keeps me on my knees or keeps me in a humble place. And I didn't say this weekend, and now I'm going to kick myself because scholars argue on what the thorn was. Some think he had an eye problem, this idea of an enlarged eye, some sort of incessant habit, porn addiction. I know that's anachronistic. There probably was no porn in first century Palestine, but whatever version of porn they had, there's always been porn, trust me. There was porn. There's been porn since the garden. Trust me. Praise God. But I want y'all to catch this. We don't know. Stop laughing. Watch this. Because we don't know. Some think maybe it was some sort of epilepsy, some sort of malaria, some sort, again, of incessant struggle with something. And I like it because it is the ambiguity that in a very real sense gives me the freedom to know that whatever it was, I don't have to know completely what it was, but he has something. What's your something? Watch this. What's your thorn? Those watching me, what's your thorn? Watch this. And how will you handle it? Let me be more practical. Many people I know, marriage is the bomb. There's like this one child. It's the one child. Everybody knows. It's the one cousin. It's the one nephew. It's the one thing that keeps them broken before God. Now, I want you to catch this. Let's jump back in because I spent a little time there. But look at verse 8 again. Concerning this thorn, I prayed three times that it might leave. I begged the Lord three times, God's word version. Watch this. Message version, verse 8. At first, I didn't think of it as a gift and begged God to remove it. Three times I did that. At first, I didn't think of it as a gift and begged God to remove it. Three times I did that. Paul says, initially, I didn't see it as a gift. Yeah. Right? And I talked about this weekend, and Jason, you said that, bless you, this idea that I'd never thought about the fact that the same request Paul had is the one Jesus had. And both, watch this, both removal requests were denied. Both removal requests were denied. That was good Sunday. You better watch it on YouTube. Go back because both removal. Jesus says, Daddy, remove the cup. Paul says, remove the thorn. And both removal requests were denied. The father said to his son, no. And the father said to Paul, no. And I said this weekend, I know it's redundant, but it was good. Please go watch it because I talked about all new style saints want God to lean in your direction. But what about when God pulls you in his and says, my answer is no. Watch this. Okay. Matter of fact, drop this on the screen because I've given you this before. It's worth writing, remembering. And that is the three answers to prayer. The three answers to prayer. It's not that difficult. You'll remember these the rest of your life. It is yes, no, and not yet. God's going to say one of three things to you. My son, Ralph, I love Ralph. He makes it to every sermon some kind of way, praise God. And Ralph will ask me a question. And you have to realize, Will, your son's getting bigger. And yours, you don't have any yet. You three don't. You four. But it's coming. When Ralph calls me with a certain voice, I'm very aware that some request is coming. Now, you're going to have children. You don't know yet, but as they get bigger, I can be at the house chilling. He's at teen church. And my wife and I laugh. We can be in the car and we see son Raphael. I got him in my phone. It's son Raphael. And if he answers by saying, "Hey, Dad, what's your mom doing?" I said, "Well, all right, what exactly do you want?" And he said, "No, no." I said, "No, I wish you were just checking on me. You don't know what that would do for my heart. You don't know it would change my life if you were just really calling to say, 'Dad, I was thinking about you.' You don't know I'd jump out this car and shout on the freeway. But I have a sneaky suspicion." "No, Dad." "All right, well, since you asked." And he'll say, "Dad," in fact, this past week, everybody's going to the jump yard, and they're going to whatever, and they're going to be jumping, and school's going to start back, and "Dad, we'll make sure we physical distance, and I'll take my mask." And I said, well, "Ralph, no." He said, "Dad." I said, "Well, if I only have one option, why call me?" Yes. Y'all just missed that. This is good. Yes. If I can't say no, then what are we doing? If every time you call me it's yes, then why call me? Y'all got to catch this. I reserve the right not to have a reason for my no. Okay, this is so good. You haven't done anything wrong. As a matter of fact, you've had a great week. But you know my rule, I like notice on anything you're doing with at least 3 or 4 days to think about it. I haven't talked to parents. I don't know enough. So you know our rule, you don't hit me last minute and I don't have enough details because I feel like you up to something. I could be wrong, but I just feel like it. Maybe. Here's the point I'm making. God's the same way. Sometime when asking for the removal of the thorn, it is not that he doesn't love you. It is not that you haven't had a good week. It is not that you haven't been absent and loving God, China. But God says, "Not yet." And you're like, "Well, when?" I'm even matching my pastor, God. I'm on the same, me and my pastor on the same page. We got on pink and white. That has to be Holy Spirit. I'm flowing with my man of God, literally. And I can't meet the great, perfect husband yet, or whatever's going on, or what's going on. I want this, I want that, or when is it going to happen? Ministry, whatever's happening, God says no or not yet. And in many cases, watch this, there is some painful place in your life that God says, "I'm not moving the thorn." Here it is, 1 John 5:14. Remember that? "Now this is the confidence that we have in him, that if we ask anything," here's the caveat, "according to his will," he hears us. Pastor, that's your go-to scripture. It always has been. Future pastors, it always will be. I don't care who walks up to me. It is my out verse. It's my out clause. It's the verse I'm going to give you when what we prayed for doesn't come to pass. It's the verse I'm going to go to when somebody says, "Pastor, I believe, I fasted, I gave." I'm going to say 1 John 5:14. All of you, keep it in your spirit. If we ask anything according to God's will. I think one of the best things I said this weekend is that sometimes the greatest enemy of discernment is desire. Dr. Howard John Wesley said that. Dr. Howard John Wesley says, sometimes the greatest enemy of discernment is desire. You know that's good. Because when a bruh, I know your style, because I know the guy, because he go here. And I know what he looks like. I hope he's watching too, because I'll bust him in his head. Let him touch you. You and your precious baby, such a great young mom and all that. Believe in God for a great husband. And sometime, the greatest enemy, young single daughters of mine, of discernment is desire. When I desire, I often can't discern. Sometimes the greatest enemy of reason is emotion. Sometimes I can't think reasonably. Sometimes the greatest enemy of reason is emotion, which is why I can get to a whole lot on this, but this is why sometimes, Deontay, you know this, ministry's coming in your life, all that good stuff, I'm training and teaching you, and that's where there's some business decisions I don't like to make because my heart is too big. And I need somebody that can say no, absent of emotion. So I sent Elder Mike. Who has no problem. No, not this week. No, beautiful heart, good man. But I pay him to know when to say no. Because you walk up to me, "Pastor, my light's off." "Lord Jesus. Pastor, I lost my car." "Oh, Jesus." And they say, "Pastor, you don't have any more checks to write right now." I say that to say that sometimes the greatest, come on, y'all know this, the greatest enemy of discernment is desire, which is why you have to say, "Not my will. God, I wished I had somebody, but your will." not your will. Be honest about your anthropological attractions. Be honest about your desires. Be honest about what it is that you want in ministry. I taught you years ago, I said, begin with being honest about your selfishness. Begin with God by saying, look, God, I got some killer in me. I'm a college graduate. I'm an athlete. I'm an Alpha Phi Alpha. I think pastor and all that is coming my way. And there's a part of me that wants to win like Kobe because I'm a dog. I'm a killer. I want to do it. So begin there and then say, Lord, if you find anything that's not like you, I ask you, Lord, you know what to do. Cleanse me, Lord. Wash me through and through. Take it away. That's an old Baptist song. Take it away from me. So I always begin with God. There is some flesh in this. I know I like people to see me lead in our city. I like the fact that our churches win. And I like the fact when people see me as an honorable man of God. There's some killer in me. I'm not perfectly like Jesus. So I have to begin by saying, God, if this is more me than you, shut the door. And if, back to our thought, this thorn in my flesh is a necessary precursor to me remaining in your will, to me staying on my knees, then Lord, don't move it. Watch this. The removal request by Jesus and Paul, God said no to both. If he can deny his son,
1: Come on, Pastor.
0: One of my favorite scriptures that not enough pastors quote, and every time I think about it, it lets me know how much God loves me. He who spared not his own son, will he not freely give us all things? Now that scripture blesses me so much. He, make sure we put that on the screen too. He who spared not his own son. When you think about the fact that God said, now as much as I love you, you know I love my baby. And I'm about to kill him so you can have eternal life. I've always told people, Jay, and you have one. You have one, you have none. Will, you got two. Watch this. I got three sons, and I wouldn't give one of them for any of you. And I love you dearly. Four sons, including my son-in-law. I got four sons, three sons. I wouldn't give one. God so loved the world that he gave his only begotten son. And if he told that begotten son no and said, son, this is going to hurt. God, y'all got to catch this. But this is what we talked about before you left. This is the whole reason why you went. And now it's showtime and this is going to hurt. But the glory, watch this, that will be revealed as a result of this crucifixion and resurrection. And so watch this. I got to go. I need you to comment. Good word, Pastor. Good word. Would you comment right now? Good word. Would you comment? Good word. Would you comment? Good word. Because this is blessing somebody. The scripture says, and he said to me, verse 9, you got it? My grace is made perfect in weakness. My grace is sufficient. Say sufficient.
2: Sufficient.
0: He said, my grace is sufficient for you. And I thought about this and I want to give it to you because it blessed my life so much. Because I actually want you to get this, because he says sufficient. Say sufficient.
2: Sufficient.
0: It denotes the continual availability of grace. In the Greek, it denotes the continual. It is in the perfect tense. I said this, which means he keeps on giving you grace.
2: Yeah.
0: The word sufficient means the power or strength to withstand any danger. It's right there on the screens. The power or strength. Okay. Everybody say out loud, I'm graced for this.
2: I'm graced for this.
0: If it comes my way, I have to believe theologically I'm graced for this. You got to say it out loud. And that's easier said than done, because most of us don't know all your business, have not been through what some people been through.
2: Yes.
0: And the Lord told me that plastic preaching is when I always take the text and apply it to my personal existential plight. As opposed to looking around saying, there's some people, let me tell you about me, China. I don't know about nobody else. I've never been molested. I've never lost a child. Come here, everybody. I've never been raped. Come on, everybody. I've been through some stuff, and all of us have. But there's some people in our church watching me that they've just been through worse than me. I'm sorry. And I don't know your story. I don't know everybody's particular story. But when I look at my life, please catch this. But even if you've been through something tragic, If it happened, God got grace for it. Yeah. The reason why you watching me today is because you grace for that. The reason why in the midst of young mother, in the midst of broken relationship, in the midst of stuff, God graced you. Yeah. And all of us need to have a mindset, there's grace for this. Grace. I'm not moving it, but your grace for it. And I said that I woke up the other night and that thing, my phone, came to my mind laying up with my knock. Eternal nemesis, that nefarious enemy trying to keep me up all night. That's a good name for the devil, your nocturnal nemesis. Whenever you up all night, that's your nocturnal nemesis with his nefarious mess, putting it in your head. And the Holy Spirit told me, teach it. He said, I'm taking you through this. My best sermons often come from experience. He said, teach it. That's why I taught this past weekend. Don't make excuses, make adjustments. And the Holy Spirit told me to piggyback right off of that with thank God for the thorn. Because I told you, son in love, I wish that my prayer life was just as intense over the blessings as the thorns. But it's not. My prayer life is often more intense when I need him. When there's a place of brokenness. When my heart is heavy, because there's something about winning that you're kind of mixing your win between your efforts and his divinity. But there's something about when you're broken that you start saying, can't nobody help me but Jesus. You know I don't have the capacity to fix this. And so there's something about that brokenness, that thorn that keeps you before him. And now I'm going here. I'll say it. At 49, I'm not sure I want him to fix it. Now, y'all just missed that. If he does, I'll receive it. But now, this is another level of spirituality. Lord, if that's what you got to do to keep me, because God's number one goal, y'all always miss this, is not your happiness, but your holiness. And don't think he's not like me. Sometimes I think I want my kids more happy, and I have to be careful, because sometimes I don't have the strength to say no, because you need to be holy, because I always want them to smile. I have to be careful that I'm not asking my kids to replace places in my life where others reject it. So I need their affirmation to help me with who didn't want me. So I'm so afraid they won't like me that I don't raise them right, because I need them to like me to fix holes with my thorn. Gosh, y'all not catching this. But God, who's more balanced than that, doesn't get caught up in what you think. God says, I'm going to do what I got to do to make you what I want you to be, which is why all of you should say, Lord, thank you that you know my end from my beginning. Is that good, everybody? Oh, and I'm finished. Here's all I want to give you. Watch this. Watch this. He said to me, the message version, and then he told me, my grace is enough. It's all you need. My strength comes, watch this, my strength comes into its own in your weakness. Once I heard that, let's shout, I was glad to let it happen. Yeah. I quit focusing on the handicap and began appreciating the gift. Now, y'all just missed that. If Darius Daniels don't ever preach again, I'm going to kiss him in the face. If he's watching now, when he had the nerve to say at this church that what you thought was a trip 5 years ago, what you thought would wipe you out, he said 3 years from now, you're going to look back at that and say, that was God. Y'all missed that. He said the relationship you thought would drive you crazy and you were so hurt when they left, you're going to look back in 5 years with your perfect husband and your beautiful baby and say, that was God. And so some of the stuff that you look at as a handicap, God says, that's me giving you what you need to make you what I want you to be. I quit focusing on the handicap and start appreciating the gift. And in closing, here it is, 2 Corinthians 12, verse 10. Therefore, I am well content with weakness and insults, with distresses. I'm sorry, would y'all point at each other and say, he'll get to you in 1 minute. Go ahead. I am well content. Okay. Let me give you the message version. Now I take limitations in stride, and with good cheer, these limitations can cut me down to size. Abuse, accidents, oppositions, bad breaks, I just let Christ take over. And so the weaker I get, the stronger. I think I hear George playing right there. Hey, George. That's called post-production. Man, that's a miracle. God bless you, George. I'll become. Come on, give God some praise wherever you may be watching from. And so I need you right now on this Wednesday to thank God for the thorn. Don't just thank him for the good stuff. Thank him for the thorn. Don't just thank him for the perfections of your life. Thank him for the places of hurt. Thank him for the places of brokenness. Thank you for the thorn, because Paul said it was that thorn that helped me experience God's grace. It is in my failures that I experience truly the grace of God. It is in my mistakes and mess ups that I see his majesty. It is in my stupidity that I experience his sovereignty. It is through my goof ups that I realize the grace of God. And so I lift my hands, why don't y'all do it right now, even in this place, and say, God, I thank you. Come on, where are you at? I thank you. Don't play with it. Pray for it. I thank you for the thorn. Don't just say church stuff. Say it from your spirit. I thank you for the thorn. God, I thank you for every mountain. I thank you for every valley. I thank you for the rejected place. I thank you for everyone that says something painful that pushed me closer to you. I thank you, as painful as it is. I thank you for the missing parent. I thank you for it. I don't know why you allowed it to happen, but somehow it's going to make me a better father. Somehow it's going to make me a better mother. Thank you, God. Even now, thank you for being alone this long. You're preparing me for some man I'm not even ready for yet. You're doing some stuff in my life. My friends got married prematurely and got divorced prematurely. But God, you've kept me. And I thank you for the pain. I thank you for all of it. I thank you for everything you allowed to happen in my life. I feel God. I feel God. I feel God. I feel God. I feel God. Somebody on a Wednesday ought to go to thanking God for the thorn, not just for the house, not just for the healthy babies. Thank him for the thorn. Thank him for the thing that you've been praying about. You're better now. You're wiser now. Come on, start to thank him right now, even on a Wednesday. Lord, thank you for it. Thank you for that. Thank you for that. Not just for this, not just for the house, not just for the church, not just for the staff, not just for the members, not just for the money, but thank you for the rejected places. Thank you for the places that made me more sympathetic, made me more empathetic. Thank you for the places of my life. Oh, I feel Holy Ghost on a Wednesday. I know it's Wednesday. Oh, worship, George. I feel God. I thank God for who he is in my life. And even now, I thank you for these young people around me, God. Thank you that they could be any place. And every one of them have a thorn, God. Every one of them have a place in their life that they wish God would move in. Every one of them have experienced something, even in their 30s, that has made them better young women, better young brothers, better elders and preachers, better future pastors, better preachers, better everything. God, I thank you for it. Come on, begin to praise him on a Wednesday. Begin to thank him. Thank you, God. Thank you for the good times and even the bad times. Woo. Thank you. Thank you for the thorn. Come on, guys, give God praise. We're out of here.
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2: 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Call up somebody. Tell them it's gonna be all right. KAYT. Got the gospel. Transmitting all day.
3: Today, we're going to begin with a scripture from 1 Thessalonians chapter 2, verse 17 and 18. And I'm going to talk to you about overcoming hindering spirits. Everybody say, overcoming hindering spirits. Yeah, we're going to use that name today. Hallelujah. First song talked about how great God is, right? Right? And then remember that part of that song talked about we could decree a thing?
4: Yeah.
3: They say, I decree something? Amen. They're decreeing goodness and things like that. Then we talked about God's goodness, didn't we? We sang about his goodness. Glory to God. Hallelujah. We talked about praising him. Glory to God. 1 Thessalonians chapter 2, verse 17 and 18 says, But we, brethren, being taken from you for a short time in presence, not in heart, endeavored the more abundantly to see your face with great desire. Paul is talking to them saying, I had a great desire to come see you guys. Amen. He said, wherefore, we would have come to you, even I, Paul, tried again and again, but Satan hindered us. Who hindered him? He had a desire in his heart given to him by the Holy Spirit. Amen. He said, I desired to come and see you, and I tried again and again on several occasions to come see y'all, but Satan hindered us. Now, other translations say Satan impeded us. Satan stopped us. Satan prevented us. Amen. Now, that word hindered means to be cut into. You know, it's kind of like somebody cutting you off in traffic. You're on a path and they cut in. Okay? Cut into, to impede, to hinder, to block. Amen. It is derived from a verb that literally pictures cutting into someone's path. Amen. So, according to the Strong's lexicon, it says any force, human, satanic, or circumstantial, that blocks,

0: have a particular interest in that. And you can see that, you know, when they were building the temple, when they were rebuilding the walls around Jerusalem, there were hindering spirits assigned to stop the work. Amen. And then we've always heard that churches do real good till they get in the building program. Then all kinds of stuff start happening. I mean, it just seems like people come under a spiritual attack of somehow. But what it is a hindering spirit. Listen at this again. Any force, human, satanic, or circumstantial, that blocks, interrupts, or slows forward movement ordained by God. Now, this doesn't just mean in instances where you have building programs, because we are in one. But this means that this happens with anybody that has a call of God on their life. Amen. They've been called to salvation, number one. They heard the call to salvation. Then there's a call to fellowship. Right? Yeah, God calls you to fellowship. How many of you have been hindered from fellowshipping with God? Something always getting in the way. Something always blocking. You got a good plan, right? You got a great plan. But something always cutting you off, blocking. Always a stumbling block place. Always an interruption. I told Pastor Cece, I think it was for the month of November, that I had said, you know, I'm going to pray at the church every day from 12 to 1. And you know what? For the first week, I never made it. And I knew that there was a hindering spirit assigned to break that fellowship. And I said, it just something would always come up that you got to tend to. And I said, that ain't nothing but the devil. Yeah. Yeah. And it'd always be right at noontime. Okay. Now, I didn't recognize it then, but I recognize it now because the Holy Spirit showed me some things. Yeah. Amen. Yeah. Hallelujah. Hallelujah. Satan likes to introduce obstacles that stand sharply in the way of a moving object. In other words, we are moving in life like a race. Amen. And he likes to cut in on us. Amen. To sharply impede by cutting off what's desired or needed to block us from what God's planned for us, amen, and to block what we are doing to hinder it. Praise God. The Holy Spirit is on assignment in our life to take us to the finish line so that you and I fulfill God's plan, purpose, and desire for our lives. Amen. The devil is also on assignment to stop us from fulfilling the will, plan, and purpose of God. The devil's trying to stop it. Amen. He wants to derail our dreams and visions from God. He wants to get you off track. Amen. One of the ways that he does this is by sending a hindering spirit to block, to hinder, to delay, to derail you. And to stop your progress. So this spirit works against churches, but it also works against individuals. He don't care. Anybody that's bent on doing God's will have to confront and overcome this spirit. Hallelujah. You're going to have to overcome it. I believe the Holy Spirit has shown me that a hindering spirit from the devil has been assigned and is working against us as a church body, corporately and individually. The devil's working. He's working to prevent, delay, and stop us from doing what God planned, purposed, and put in our heart. The devil wants to stop us from fulfilling the call of God upon our life. And not only that, he wants to stop you from doing what God put in your heart to do. Hallelujah. Now, people watching by live stream, don't look at us all crazy and think that this is unique to the Word Christian Center, because it ain't.
1: Amen.
0: Hallelujah. Hallelujah. How many of you know this just happened? It happened in Paul's day, didn't it? Paul had all that revelation, didn't he? Yeah.

0: how to overcome Satan. And he said, Satan hindered us from coming to you. Satan put roadblocks. He said, I tried again and again to come, but the devil hindered us from coming to you. Praise God. But it didn't stop him. You understand? Praise God. God found another way. He wrote letters to him. Praise God. Amen. God found there's always a way to overcome what Satan is trying to do to block you from God's will. There's always a way. Hindering spirits are at work in most people's lives, not just this church or your life. Amen. But most of the time, they go undetected and unnoticed. People don't understand why things not working out right. People don't understand sometimes why doors stay closed or why progress is halted. And they just say, well, you know, that's just, you know, just way life is sometimes. And they never, ever discern that the devil got something to do with it. But we're changing that today. I'm telling you, by the Holy Ghost. I mean, you know, he loves us. Hallelujah. I told you, this is his strategy. Hallelujah. There have been demons assigned to stop us, amen, from doing God's will. And you in this church, there are demons assigned to you to hinder you from being your best in Christ Jesus. Glory to God. Amen. But we're going to show you today by the Holy Ghost, amen, how to overcome these spirits. So I'm praying that what is hindered or stopped your growth, your progress, and the love of God from being expressed from your heart to others, I'm praying that it will be exposed. The Holy Spirit has equipped us with the weapons that we need to defeat and to destroy the works of the devil every time he raises his unclean head. I mean, you know, he's an unclean spirit. You have no holiness about him whatsoever. Amen. So hindrances, delays, blockage, and attempts to stop the work of God in our life have to be overcome. The Holy Spirit would tell us what we need to do to overcome, to frustrate and stop and put an end to this demonic assignment. Now, this is not like a bam and it's over with, but you know what? You're going to always be confronted with things that's trying to block and hinder God's progress in your life. But what's going to happen, God's going to give you the tools, and he's going to sharpen your discernment and your spiritual insight so that you recognize, you know, that you're able to discern what's happening and put a stop to it. Amen. Praise God. Because we're going forward. Amen. Everybody say, we're going forward in Jesus' name. Hallelujah. Hallelujah. Amen. So the first key, amen, is identify the source of the hindrance. You got to know what the hindrance is. Amen. Hindrances can come on many levels. One of the first keys is recognizing the source of your opposition. First of all, is it demonic? Is your opposition demonic? Is your opposition human? Is your opposition self-inflicted? Amen. I don't have time to cover that one with you today, but we're probably going to get into that one next week. Because sometimes we do things to hinder and slow ourselves down. It ain't all the devil. Amen. Or is your opposition, and I'm going to say not your opposition, but are you experiencing a divine delay orchestrated by God? You know, sometimes there's a set time for things to happen. Amen. And sometimes God will delay things from happening. Amen. Because it ain't his time yet. That you call that a divine delay. That's okay. But you need to be able to discern when it's a divine delay or a devilish disappointment. Glory to God. Hallelujah. Glory to God. Father, give us ears to hear today. A heart to understand. Open our understanding, that we might understand the scripture. Let our eyes see what we need to see. Divine delays are orchestrated by God to test your faith, your patience, and your faithfulness. Praise God. Amen. All right, now. But we're not talking about divine delays today. We got a bullseye on these hindering spirits. Amen. Hindrances can be spiritual in nature, where Satan blocks certain activities and attempts to prevent some things from happening. Well, he's trying to stop some things from coming to pass. In this scripture, Paul reveals Satan hindered us. So our opposition at times can be purely satanic in nature. However, nothing Satan did could stop Paul from finishing his course. And he can't stop you from finishing yours. If you will trust God and not quit when times get tough. Everybody say, I'm a tough Christian. Say, I'm a soldier of the Lord. Say, I don't quit. Amen. Glory to God. Amen. There was a hindering spirit assigned to Paul that was there to challenge, to frustrate, and to destroy what God was doing in his life and ministry. Go to 2 Corinthians chapter 12. 2 Corinthians 12, we're going to look at verse number 7. 2 Corinthians 12, 7. Paul said this, unless I should be exalted above measure through the abundance of revelations, there was given to me a thorn in the flesh. Listen to this. The messenger of Satan. The word messenger is the Greek word angelos, means an angel of the devil. You could say a demon spirit. Amen. Sent to buffet me. Amen. Lest I should be exalted above measure. So Satan literally signed an angel, a demon, to buffet him. Amen. In other words, the word buffet means to strike with the fist. It means to strike with something sharp and painful. It means to treat roughly, harshly, or unjustly. In other words, this spirit, everywhere Paul went, he faced opposition. Everywhere he went, everywhere he turned, he had trouble. The plan of God wasn't easy for him. I mean, if you look at his description of what real ministry is about, most people wouldn't want no part of it. When you look at all the things that he went through. But nothing could stop him. Amen. Amen. Verse 8 says, for this thing I besought the Lord three times, that it might depart from me. And he said to me, my grace is sufficient for you. For my strength is made perfect in weakness. He's saying, Paul, with my grace, you're stronger than what's going to come against you. Most gladly. Now, Paul, now he done got happy about it. Now, he was asking God, hey, let this thing leave me. He recognized, see, he identified the source. He said, man, there's a demon following me around. Everywhere I go, creating trouble, making things hard for me. And he three times he prayed, Jesus, can you deal with this? Take this thing away. And Jesus didn't tell him no. He just said, my grace is enough. You got my grace. It's enough for you to deal with this. Amen. My strength is made complete, amen, in weakness. In other words, when you keep, what this weakness here he's describing, weaknesses don't mean that you don't have strength. This weakness is a dependency upon God. Amen. My strength is made perfect in dependency on God. Amen. Amen. Now, well, I'm not depending on myself, but I'm depending on Jesus. Amen. He said, my strength is made perfect or brought to completion through your dependence upon me. Amen. That's the weakness that we all have, that I can't do nothing without him. Amen. Glory to God. I got to have that weakness in my life that I need Jesus for everything. Amen. Amen. Glory to God. Because when I'm at that place, then guess what? Then am I strong. Because now I got access to God's grace, and everything that I need to overcome is given and granted to me. Glory to God. He said, most gladly, therefore, will I rather glory in my infirmities, that the power of Christ, the anointing, that the dunamis of God, that's the power, that's the miraculous, wonder-working power of God, may come to rest upon me, may find its home in me. Glory to God. I want the power resting on me. Where the anointing is at home, it's comfortable being around me. Glory to God. Hallelujah. Everybody say, Lord, let your power rest upon me. Glory to God. Lord, right now I come before you. I humble myself. I need you. I want you in my life. I can't do nothing without you. I'm totally dependent upon you. And I'm trusting you to make a way where there seems there's no way. Glory to God. Thank you, Jesus, for your grace and mercy. God's grace was more than enough to help Paul overcome all his adversaries. We see in 2 Timothy 4:7, he said this at the end of his life. He said, I fought a good fight. Guess what the next statement is? Y'all know what it is? I finished my course. So did this hindering spirit that was sent to buffet him, was it successful? No. No, it wasn't successful. Why? Paul overcame it. He said, I got to the finish line. My departure's at hand. Then he said this, I kept the faith. Amen. The devil was trying to take it from him. But Paul said, I kept my faith in God. I fought a good fight. He said, I was in a fight, yeah. But it was a good fight. I finished my assignment. I finished my course. Paul got to a place in his life. He said, I done finished. I did what God told me to do. Remember, there was a time he wanted to leave, didn't he? He said, I'm in a betwixt two, trying, you know, having the desire to depart and to be with Christ, which is far better. Nevertheless, to abide in the flesh, more needful for you. Yeah, so he stayed. So he could finish his course. Then he said, for my departure is at hand. Glory to God. Amen. And there's a crown of glory waiting on me. Glory to God. Hallelujah. Got a crown of glory waiting on us. Hallelujah. Listen, I just want to say this for everybody who had loved ones that's passed on. Let me tell you something. They just departed. It's like they got on a plane and flew out of here. Even though they didn't use a plane, they had more powerful transportation than the airplane. How many of you know the airplane is man-made? What they left here on ain't made with hands. You understand? Wherever there's a departure, there's also an arrival. Amen. So your saved loved ones, they was met with an arrival party. Hallelujah. Glory to God. Hallelujah. Paul never lost sight of his purpose and kept moving forward, overcoming every hindrance that the devil had placed in his life, amen, with the grace that God had given him to overcome. Hallelujah. Hallelujah. Glory to God. So hindrances can be satanic. It could be a demon assigned to you. Keep on putting stumbling blocks in your way. I knew when it happened 3 days in a row to me, I couldn't get here at 12. I said, oh, that's the devil. Because there have been times in my life I'd come in and have no problems at all. 12 to 1 for a whole month. Prayed a whole month one time, 4 hours a day up here. For a whole month. And didn't have no problems. But this time, I had trouble. And I told CeCe. I said, CeCe, something spiritual happening. Because I never told her what I'd intend to do. In fact, I didn't tell anybody. But then when it happened again, amen, amen, I said, you know what? I said, it's the devil. I got to identify that. Amen. Now, Hindrances can be human in nature, where someone attempts to hinder you from trusting and fully obeying God. Hindrances can be human in nature. In Galatians 5:6, Paul wrote to the Galatians, he said, "You did run well. Who did hinder you that you should not obey the truth?" In other words, people stopped living by the word and they brought in substitutes. False, erroneous teaching caused people to stop being obedient. The Amplified Bible says, "You are running the race nobly. Who has interfered in, hindered, and stopped you from your heeding and following the truth?" Sometimes people is your problem. Amen. Now get this here. You're supposed to run well. They start out running well. How many know you can start off good? How many know you got to finish well? Right? You want to hear well done? Finish well. Right? You can't hear well done if you ain't done nothing. You got everybody look at your neighbor and say, "Finish well now." You say, "You're running well." Yeah, you did run well. You see, you're supposed to run your race well. To run well means to run with pace and endurance, not breaking your stride, staying focused on the finish line. Now, you ever seen anybody in a race? You ever seen somebody get in their lane? Get in front of them, and they stumble all over the place. Neither one of them finished the race. That was a big impediment, wasn't it? Yeah. That's a hindrance. So that's why they got them lines on the track, to keep everybody in their lane. Hallelujah. But it's the devil's business to get in your lane, and you got to keep him out. Tell him, say, "Get out of my lane," in Jesus' name. Hallelujah. Paul asked the Galatians, "Who did hinder you? You broke your stride. You stopped your pace. Who blocked your path? Who distracted you that you should not walk in obedience to the truth?" Sometimes the hindering spirits work through a person, a group of people, or an organization. Even organization can be an instrument of the devil. Nehemiah was confronted with this spirit when he rebuilt the walls of Jerusalem in 52 days. Everybody know that that was a miracle. Nothing but the hand of God. With no liturgical equipment. No bulldozers. No dirt moving machines. No heavy lifting. No cranes. And they rebuilt the walls of Jerusalem in 52 days. Supernaturally. But he was challenged with a hindering spirit. Nehemiah 4:7-8 says, "But it came to pass that when Sanballat and Tobiah and the Arabians and the Ammonites and the Ashdodites heard that the walls of Jerusalem were made up and that the breaches began to be stopped, then they were very angry." Yeah. See, the devil's mad when he see you making progress. Right. Yeah, there'll be people around you when they see you making progress. Most people have a crawfish mentality. That when they see you about to crawl over, about to move into another arena, they reach right up and pull you down and say, "You ain't going nowhere. Stay in the bucket with us." You understand? There are people around you. So you had to discern people around you that are hindering you. People that are always tempting you to do wrong. People that are always taking you in the wrong direction. People that's always, amen, introducing things to you that get you out of sorts, that rob you of your peace.
1: 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We're five cities strong all day long. Lead it. 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
3: Turn your Bibles to 1 Corinthians chapter 4, verses 14, 15, and 16. 1 Corinthians chapter 4, verses 14, 15, and 16. Would you stand to your feet in honor of the word of the Lord? Our reader will read these verses for us.
4: 1 Corinthians chapter 4, verse 14. I write not these things to shame you, but as my beloved sons, I warn you. Verse 15. For though ye have 10,000 instructors in Christ, yet have ye not many fathers. For in Christ Jesus I have begotten you through the gospel. Verse 16. Wherefore, I beseech you, be ye followers of me.
3: Amen. God bless you. You may be seated in the presence of the Lord as we speak from this subject, a message from a spiritual father. A message from a spiritual father. Brothers and sisters, when we look at Paul's writings here to the Corinthians and the Corinthian believers, he's dealing with the nature of apostleship. He's dealing with a plethora of problems in a myriad of moments that he himself is very upset with the spiritual sons who are not operating in the spirit of truth. One of the things that I love about this writing is, especially on Father's Day, is the fact that Paul takes the helm as the spiritual father and he puts things in order. He shows and he shares with his spiritual sons those things that they're doing that is not like Christ, and it is not like the example that he himself has set. And because he is away from them, as some children will do, they will act up and act out according to their own desires and forget the principles that they've been taught and that they know to be right. One of the things that I love about Paul is he said, listen, I want you to, and if you read from the first verse all the way through the 14, you'll get a much better understanding. Don't have the time to deal with all the problems, but you will see them there. And he highlights and spotlights them. And he lets them know that they are not acting like his children. His spiritual sons, he's disappointed with the way that they are operating, and they had better get it together. He writes this letter, he says, listen, one, not to shame them. His problem was not to embarrass them. It was not to offend them as much as it was to correct them. Because the truth of the matter is, so goes the spiritual father, so goes the heavenly father. And the heavenly father chastens those whom he loves. And so the spiritual father chastens those whom he loved, his sons in the ministry. And he wants them to get it together, to get it right. One, because they're following him. But there is some mishap, some misstep that has happened, and Paul wants to correct that. So read verse 14 again, because I want to share some things about his fatherhood as a spiritual leader. Verse 14.
4: Verse 14. I write not these things to shame you, but as my beloved sons, I warn you.
3: Now, first of all, I want you to see, as a spiritual father, Paul cares. Somebody say he cares. You see, when a father, spiritual or natural, biological, etc., cares for his children, he don't let them have their own way when their own way is not the right way. A true father is going to call his sons and daughters into correction because he knows that what they're doing now is going to lead to destruction later. And if a parent truly loves his or her child, they're going to make sure that they stay on the straight and the narrow. Paul cares. He's not even present, but he's getting the word. How did he get the word? He heard it through the grapevine. It don't take much for you to hear folk are doing well or folk are doing wrong. And Paul has heard some things that has disturbed his spirit about his spiritual sons, and he wants to correct that because he knows in correcting that, he's going to correct the way that the church will go, because these sons are apostles, preachers, pastors, evangelists, etc. And if they are wrong, the message they're going to be sending out to others will be wrong. So he straightens it out. He gets them straight because he cares. Verse 15.
4: Verse 15. For though ye have 10,000 instructors in Christ, yet have ye not many fathers. For in Christ Jesus, I have begotten you through the gospel.
3: All right, now listen at this. The second thing Paul wants them to recognize is not only that does he care for them, but secondly, he covers them. He covers them. So I want you to say, cover them. All right. He covers them because that's his role and responsibility as a spiritual father over his children. Now, he covers them because he wants them to understand, though they may have 10,000 instructors, 10,000 teachers, 10,000 tutors, they don't have but one father. They may have the ability to learn this from this place, pick up that from that place, get this from this institution, get that from this ministry, get this, that, the other, and on and on, and all the rest of these things. But one of the things that they've got to recognize is that those teachers who may be teaching them a lesson is teaching them a lesson that they are imparting to them. And Paul wants them to understand that Paul's decision as a father to lead them is not just for a lesson, but for a lifetime. Yes, sir. He wants them to recognize that they are in a place and a position where they are learning a lot, but all that they're learning is lining up. That's why you got to be careful where you eat from. What tables you eat from, what places you get this, that, the other. I watch you sometime, I see you sometime, and you come in with things or you say some things, and I can pinpoint where most of you got some of that stuff from, because it ain't what I'm teaching. And it's not biblical. So it means you've been at somebody's table that's not been cooking right. Now, I'm moving from Paul to John right now. Because I know the food that I serve. And when I get folk who come introducing stuff that has no biblical basis to it, but it does sound good. And folk grab hold and gravitate to those cliches and catchy sayings and all of that stuff that make folk want to shout but have no substance to it. It's my job to correct that foolishness, because you are building your hope on something less than the Word of God and the promises of Christ. Listen, what you do out there, I don't know about many times and can't stop that. But when you bring it in here, we got to straighten it out. Because if it doesn't line up with the Word, it is my responsibility. God's going to hold me responsible for what goes on in this house, not the house down the street, round the corner, downtown, etc. This house. And so that's important, just as Paul was making clear. We have got to follow truth. Follow the Word. Do things right. Know that God wants us to walk in a godly way and have high examples of how Christ has touched our lives, that we might touch other folk lives. So Paul covers them far beyond the teachings of all of the various teachers that they learn this from and learn that from and get this from and get that from. He makes clear that I cover you because you belong to me. You belong to me. Now let me say this to you, because, you know, I remember, especially in my younger days, when I used to do a lot of revivals and do a lot of preaching here and there and everywhere. And I'd go to other church, and several of the members would follow me to the other church. And I had one sister to say to me after the service, "Oh, Pastor, why you don't preach like that at our church?" And I looked at it and I said, "Well, why y'all don't say amen like that at our church?" And she said, "We do say amen like that." I said, "No, let me tell you what is real. When I go to another man's house, I'm going there to encourage, to uplift, and to inspire only. I'm not going to his house to whip his children, correct his children, straighten his children out. That's his job to do. Sad is the father who brings another father in to whip their child or children." And so I said, when I'm there, it's a whole different tenor and tone, because as an evangelist, listen, I'm there to challenge them. But when I'm home, I'm here to change you. There is a difference. Some of y'all didn't catch that. You know, it's all right to shout, have a good time, to enjoy this. I get this all the time. But here's my problem. I can't enjoy my preaching and my teaching to my people if they're not understanding and getting what I'm saying. I'm not here to entertain. I'm here to edify. I'm here to give you substance so you can handle your storms, your trials, your situations, and the problems that present themselves to you. And you don't have to call everybody and cry out to everybody. You know how to call them up and tell them what you want for yourself, because you've learned from the Word. And yes, it's wonderful when we can have great celebration services. But preaching is a two-way street. It's a call and a response. And if I call and you don't answer, well, we ain't about to have no celebration. It's not going to work like that, because if I don't know you getting what I'm saying, then that adds 10 minutes to the sermon. Because I got to take our time and explain to you what I think you're missing. Because when you ought to be shouting and you're sitting, something's wrong with that. And so here Paul deals with this reality and he makes it clear again. Read 15 again.
4: Verse 15. For though ye have 10,000 instructors mm-hmm. in Christ, mm-hmm. yet have ye not many fathers. Mm-hmm. For in Christ Jesus I have begotten you through the gospel.
3: All right. Now, not only does Paul say, I care about you, and not only does he say, I cover you in the essence of this word, but the third thing he wants them to be clear about is he's connected with them. He's connected with them. Say, connected with them. Every true spiritual father is connected with his spiritual children. My job is not to please you. It's to prepare you. My job is not to come here and sensationalize you. Though it's a wonderful thing when we can come together and rejoice and praise God and get the message together in the spirit. I rejoice when you get it that I'm saying to you that God has held me responsible and accountable to give to you. And when you get it, I get it, we get it, it's time to shout. But if not, I've got to take out time and tell it to you another way. I've got to take out time and figure out, is the problem on the presenter's side or is the problem on the people's side? And whichever side it is, we've got to work it out. Now, this connection, Paul is making clear, is stronger than any teacher, any tutor, any person who is sharing information with you, because their responsibilities stop at their preaching and teaching, where minds continue in the pastoring. Did you get what I just said? See, they can tell you a whole lot of stuff, and while they are going to be held accountable for whatever they say, it's a different matter when you're preaching and you're pastoring. Because pastoring has more to do with that is underneath the skin, that is connected spiritually, that with the development and the defining of you as a person under the ministry that God has called you to, which in this case is mine. And I've got to answer for it. I've got to give an account for it. That I might do it with joy and not with grief. Because the Bible says that is unprofitable, Hebrews chapter 13, for you. If I make an account to God about how you're acting and how you're talking and how you're walking and how you're living, God is going to rain down his terror on you after I have done everything I can do to correct you and give you information that is what thus said the Lord. And my brothers and sisters, make no mistake about it. Paul does not advocate following men, because he talks about those who are with cliques here and cliques there, and they're with this group and with that group. And all of these things, Paul wanted to make clear that we have got to learn the structure of God. But in the 16th verse, look at what he says.
4: Verse 16. Wherefore, I beseech you, be ye followers of me.
3: Now listen at it. Because he was talking about, you know, some of you follow Apollos, and some of you say, I follow Paul, etc. He said, Apollos water, and I sow the seed, or vice versa. He says, but God gives the increase. Don't get caught up on man, because that's where you get messed up at. Don't hang your hat on this hook, because it's this person. Because listen, ain't no person with no message is greater than the message of Jesus Christ. And if they're not preaching Jesus Christ and him crucified, and he is the one who has saved us, and he is Lord of us. He's preaching the wrong message, and you're shouting about the wrong thing. And so it's important for you to see that he's making clear, I want you to follow me. Not everybody was he talking to. He was talking to his sons in the ministry, his spiritual children. Why? Because he birthed them through the gospel sake. They became saved under his ministry. God gave them to him to develop for the purpose that God has for their lives. And so he says, listen, I beseech you to follow me. Now this word follow don't mean walk behind me and come after me. It means to imitate me. To imitate me. And that's where I'm bringing this message to a close, because here is the truth of the matter. Something is wrong when the sons and the daughters spiritually can't imitate their spiritual father. I listen at you pray. I listen at you speak. I listen at you teach. I listen, and I can tell whether you're my sons or daughters or you are something else. Some of y'all catch that on your way home. Because there is something about the spirit that connects us. It's something about the spirit that God has joined together that there ought to be some sign. Some sign. I hate to use this illustration, but when y'all get quiet like that, I got to go where y'all are. That was this man who had been married to this woman some many years, and she had 8 children for him. But the last child didn't quite look like the husband. He was dark. She was dark. All 7 boys and girls were dark. But that last one was lily bright. Hair was different from their hair. Everything about that child just disturbed him. He went to her and he said, baby, he said, we have had 7 children together and they all look like me. He said, but I'm a little disturbed. This last one, I don't know nobody in my family that this baby looks like. She said, oh, this is your baby, Daddy. This is your baby. And he said, I'm serious. I don't think this boy is mine. She said, it's your baby. I promise you, it's your baby. Well, boy started growing up, and as he grew up, he looked even less like the man. And the man was on his dying bed in the hospital. His wife was right there by his side. And he said, baby, he said, now, ain't nothing I can do. And my time has come. He said, but before I go to glory, I just want to know, this last boy, is he mine? The woman said, yes, he's yours. He said, baby, this is the last time I'm going to ask you. Because I feel something all underneath. Is this baby mine? And tears started rolling down her eyes. They were rolling down, and he said, tell me, just tell me. All you got to do is tell me. She said, yes, that baby's yours. As a matter of fact, that's the only one that's yours. I ain't mean to go there on y'all, but sometimes y'all act like y'all for somebody else. That's all I'm trying to tell you. That's all I'm trying to tell you. That's all I'm trying to tell you. But I think I'm going to go and close it here. Mm-hmm. One Sunday evening, a young man, 45 years old, went to visit his 80-year-old father. And they were sitting on the couch. And the young man started reading the paper. And his father was looking at him because he was such a fine young man, grown up to become an accomplished young man, very intelligent. He was proud of his young son. And while he was there, sitting there with his son having a conversation, the old man looked in the window and he saw a bird. And he turned to his son and said, "Son, what's that in the window?" And the son said, "It's a crow." And the daddy said, The boy kept on reading, and the father said a few minutes later, "Son, what's that in the window?" And the boy looked up and he said, "Daddy, it's a crow." The old man said, Well, the boy kept on reading, and about 3 minutes later, the daddy said, "Son, can you tell me what that is in the window there?" And the boy said, "Daddy, I've told you twice, that's a crow."
2: 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Pray for this ministry, partner with this ministry, and tell others about this ministry. 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
1: 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Call up somebody. Tell them it's going to be all right. KAYT. Got the gospel transmitting all day.

bless you in Radio Land. This is Yours in Christ, Friend Gregory, here in the city of Atlanta, Georgia, asking you, my friends, to get prayer line open, asking my friends to pray over everything, to know where it is or how you plan to do it. Prayer is the key, my friends. That book of Genesis, Galatians, is real. You on that job, you in your home, you in your automobile. I want you to know, my friends, your situation, if you're going through that situation, can be turned around. You that have that problem with your body. Some say, well, Rev, I have arthritis. Some men say their nature is not working like it's supposed to be. Some right now are looking to grow hair on their head. Some have high blood pressure. Some want to lose weight. My friends, we have herbal remedies here that we've been sending out throughout the years that have been successful in so many ways. That pain and swelling, that gout, that rheumatism. My friends, again, I'm going to tell you, and you, and especially back in the days, friends, there used to be someone always go off into woods with a croaker sack across their back, come back, clean what they picked up out of the woods, boil it, steep it, and strain it, so they can drink it and their body's right. You can get rid of that pain. You can get rid of that swelling. You can turn situations around. We have herbal remedies and different herbal teas, my friends, for all types of situations. Some, with the sound of my voice, have to bring that boyfriend right back there. You know, God is God can, and there is no failure in God if you have faith of a grain of mustard seed. I'm going to give you the telephone number here to the prayer office and the mailing address right here in Atlanta. Get your pencils and paper ready. Some right now are dealing with evildoers, throwing that moon and hiding that hand, and you don't know who it is coming after you. Some have been different places, up and down the highways and byways, friends, trying to turn this situation around, and it seems that they're going for naught. Oh, my God. You know, at one time we even talked about those that were trying to do more, and every time you try to do it, you'd be talking to a friend of yours. And as you talk to a friend, you turn around and the friend is doing better than you, and you're wondering how they're doing it better than you. You have to must keep that mouth closed and that eye, that ear, and that nose wide open. Oh, my God, everybody's business is nobody's business. There was once a young man one time, an old man was sick in his hardware store, and the young man told his friend, he said, well, what I'm going to do is I'm going to go over here and ask this man, does he need help? So the next thing he knows, he go to meet this man in the hospital to see if he needs help. By the time he gets there, his friend has already opened the store and sweeping and cleaning the windows. Later on, the friend owned the business because that man was appreciative. My friend, your business, or you can step out on that faith and turn your situation. You that are right now in financial need, you, my friends, that seems as if every time you try to go, something holds you back. Some of us even have enemies in our own family and trying to figure out why in the world is everything going backwards. Yes, friends, this is Reverend Gregory here in the city of Atlanta, Georgia. My friends, we send different prayer packets out across the country for different situations. Maybe you would like to dress around your home. Maybe you, my friends, are having trouble on that job and want to turn it around. You might have a sickness, my friend, or unnatural, and have been going through it and through it and still not had success. Telephone number, friends, 404-212-4444. If the line is busy, friends, just dial that 404-212-2444. When you call, you'll say, Reverend Gregory, in the name of Jesus, send me one of those prayer prosperity packages. Those of you that are writing, we're going to send you a bottle of that Master Stroke oil, a prayer cloth, and a cross. And to you that are going to court, my friends, definitely want angels. My friends, write down the telephone number. That's 404-212-2444. If you have a problem there in your home and you've been walking around and wondering where all this mess on the ground is coming from, and you say, well, you just cleaned your yard, and here they are sitting down looking at you every time you come in and out your house. You know, that old jealousy, that old Cain and Abel spirit that's still roaming the earth. Sometimes, friends, you don't even know where it's coming from, but you can show prayer it away, friends. Oh, my God. Again, that telephone number, 404 212
1-800-662-4444. When you call, you'll say, Reverend Gregory, in the name of Jesus, send me one of those prayer prosperity patches. Now, my friends, those of you that are writing, that mailing address is Post Office Box 16903. That's P.O. Box 16903. Atlanta, Georgia, zip it 30321. That's Reverend Gregory. That's G-R.

0: 1-2-2-4-4-4. If the line is busy, my friends, just dial me right back. That's 404-212-2444. Whether you have problems in your body, my friends, to the medicine cabinet, and you don't have any space in that cabinet for your toothbrush because of so many pill bottles. Oh, my God, you with that diabetes. I'll show you, friends, you can control it without going overboard. Oh, my friend. And that mailing address is 404-212-2444.
1: Have you made? Because I know one time you told me that your hands felt like they were warm and you feel warm all over.
2: My hands swell.
1: Huh?
2: My hand and feet don't swell anymore like they were.
1: Oh, you used to have swelling. I forgot about that. So now you don't have any more swelling either, huh?
2: Uh-huh. And the bits in your head is gone.
1: The body aches.
2: The body
1: aches. Uh-huh.
2: Where is
1: they're gone. Uh-huh. All right.
0: My friends, I'm going to take a minute here because our time is drawing down today. Let us take a minute of prayer with Bishop Noel, and you get right back with us. We're going to be right back with you. Again, friends, telephone number, write it down. Don't try to memorize it, for what you know when old Satan gets busy, my friends. You can't remember your own telephone number. Join us for a minute of prayer.
3: Eternal God, our Father, once again, we come before thee. We come before thy fountain. We come on the behalf of these, your faithful ones today, that stand in need of your help right now. We ask that thou will go into that home where there's confusion and trouble. We ask that thou will bring peace between husband and wife and family. We pray for those that are sick today, those that are confined to their home, their bed, the wheelchairs, those that are on crutches today. We pray in the mighty name of Jesus that thou will heal and touch mankind everywhere. Lord, we look to the hill today for which cometh our help. Our help comes from the Lord which made the heaven and earth. And Lord, this Father, we call on you. This time of trouble and confusion in the land where man is against daughter and son against mother. We pray that thou will bring peace everywhere. Touch, heal, bless, and deliver those that are disturbed today in the convalescent home. We pray that thou will give strength and courage. And those that are on the battlefield for your sake, in Jesus' name and the word abroad, we ask that thy will give mankind wisdom and knowledge and understanding according to thy word. We pray for Reverend Gregory and his ministry here in the city and other places across the country as he ministers to the needs of the people everywhere. We pray, dear Father, for those that are in need today of your spiritual help right now. Father, my special prayer that you bless, heal, and meet the needs of your people everywhere. And Lord, I pray in the name of Jesus, bless me, your humble servant. In Jesus' name is my prayer. Amen and amen.
0: Amen. Good God. Oh, my friends, you know prayer is the key, my friends. That book of Genesis to Revelations is, and my friends, if you just have that faith, just that faith of a grain of mustard seed, my friends, you too can come through. That situation can be turned around. Now, those of you that are writing, once again, my friends, that mailing address, Post Office Box 16903. Again, Post Office Box 16903, Atlanta, Georgia, zip it 30321. That's Reverend Gregory, that's Gregory. Post Office Box 16903. Send that prayer request, my friends. Oh, my God. Don't forget, put your name and your return address inside or outside that letter along with your prayer request. And maybe even your telephone number if you wish for us to call you back. Or whatever donation you send towards the ministry, my friend, you send it from your heart. If it's not from your heart, there are not too many folks can do with it. Now, those of you that are calling, if that line is busy, just call me right back. That's 404-212-2444. And I know that you'll be glad that you did.
4: Different sources, and couldn't nobody help me. They would say that they were going to do it, and then nothing worked. But until

0: I, you know, got in touch with you and started talking to you, and things went to, you know.
1: And he ran off to be with the other lady for a little while, too,
0: yeah,
1: didn't he?
0: Sure did.
1: Scared you to death.
0: Mm-hmm, I didn't know what to do. I was so wound up, I wanted to commit suicide.
1: Is he, and he's at home now?
0: Yes, he's at home.
1: How's he acting? How are things turning out?
0: Well, he seemed like to me he is happy. You know what he said today?
1: No.
0: I had to look at him. He said, you don't believe me. He said, I feel so relieved. He said, and I feel so in love.
1: Mm-hmm. You couldn't believe none of that, huh?
0: Huh?
1: You couldn't believe none of that, huh?
0: I looked at him. He said, you don't believe me. I didn't say no. But she was taking him for a merry-go-round.
1: Mm-hmm.
0: He was finna
2: oh,
0: go back.
2: Oh, my God. You know, my friends, our time is drawing down. You know, God is in the blessing business, my friends. We can sit down here if we had enough time and go through each and every book of the Bible and enjoy what we've heard, seen, and who God know what to do and how to avoid it. My friend, those of you that are bringing up children, give them a chance to read through the book of Proverbs. A little wisdom is a lot to waste. Prosperity, my friends, is knowing what to do with what you have while you have it. For after it's gone, friends, after it's out of your reach, it's something else to go back and get it. Write down the telephone number, my friends. Again, that's 404-212-2444. When you call, you'll say, Reverend Gregory, in the name of Jesus, send me one of those prayer prosperity packages. Again, my friends, when you call. Now, those of you that are writing, remember, we're going to send you a bottle of that Master Stroke oil and a prayer cloth and also a cross. Whether you have problems in court, whether you have situations around your home or job, whether you're trying to have peace everywhere you go, whether old Satan has already gotten you and you're fighting in your sleep, I want you to know you too can come through. Some say, Rev, it seems like all kind of demons are coming at me even at home. Telephone number, my friends, all I'm going to ask you to do is keep that faith, no matter what you're facing. 404-212-2444. If the line is busy, my friend, just dial me right back. Again, that's 404-212-2444. I'll show you how to dress that home, and I'll show you how to get that body back in shape. Oh, my friend, this is Reverend Gregory here in Atlanta, Georgia, asking you, my friends, not to give up, asking you, my friends, to pray over everything that you do, no matter when it is, where it is, or how you plan to do it. For God is God can, and there is no failure in God. Just that faith is what you need. Once again, telephone number, dial me up when you call. You say, Reverend Gregory, in the name of Jesus. And we know everybody's business is nobody's business. Again, that telephone number, friends, is 404-212-2444. May God bless you and keep you.

0: Good morning, and thank you for tuning in to Proclaiming God's Word with Prophetess Patricia J. Williams. Now listen as the prophetess gives you an insightful and spirit-led word from the Lord.
1: For truly, our God is great, and He's so greatly to be praised. I thank you and I bless you for tuning in. Let us go to the Lord in prayer. O gracious Father, for truly this is the day that you have made, and we shall rejoice and be glad in it. God, I come against every spirit that is trying to take my voice, God. Father God, in the name of Jesus, I pray for a special anointing to rest upon me from the top of my head to the sole of my feet. God, you said no weapon formed against me shall be able to prosper. Satan, I come against you because this word shall go out with power and with fire. Father God, in the name of Jesus, I thank you for the covering. God, I even thank you for the prayers of the righteous, O God. Father God, now I pray for those that are listening on this morning, that Father God, that you will answer every need that they got before you, God. In the matchless name of Jesus, God, you never come short of your word, God. God, we give you all the glory and all the honor. Father God, in the name of Jesus, without you, we can't do nothing, but with you, we can do all things. And Father God, for that, we say thank you. And have thine own way, God. We are ready to receive. In Jesus' name we pray. Amen and amen. If you have your Bibles, turn them to Matthew, the 11th chapter, and the 28th through the 30th verses. It's Matthew, the 11th chapter, 28 through 30th verses. Satan is already defeated. Yes, he is. And I will be reading from the New International Version. It says, come to me, all you who are weary and burdened, and I will give you rest. Take my yoke upon you and learn from me, for I am gentle and humble in heart, and you will find rest for your souls. For my yoke is easy and my burden is light. May the Lord add a blessing to the hearers and doers of his most holy word. And the topic of today is, it's time to elevate. Don't allow your circumstances or what you see around you to keep you in a place of despair, to keep you at a place where it will not allow you to grow or to elevate. Matthew 11, 28 and 30 verses is an invitation. It is an open invitation. It is a call to anybody that is feeling weary, you feeling burdened down, whether it's physically, emotionally, or spiritually. People of God, there are times when we constantly going, and when we constantly pouring out, we get frustrated. We get weary. We get tired. Why? Because we never take time out to get replenished, to allow the word of God to be poured back into us. Even a person who God sends our way. And we should know whether or not that person is from God to pour back into us. Because if you keep on pouring out, and being depleted, you are bound to come to a spiritual burnout, physically and spiritually, and most of all, emotionally. But he gives us a promise. He does not just offer a temporary break. He promises rest for your soul. There is rest. You can't carry the whole world. You can't carry everybody. You have to have rest for your soul. And so the exchange is, he suggests you trading all your heavy burdens, your exhausting yokes and the cares of this world, like anxiety, striving, bills, the children, they acting up, the legalism, everything of this world. Because let me tell you something, it is easy. It is so easy if you is not praying and asking God to cover your spirit, to shield you. It is easy to get attached to what is going on in this world. And that spirit will weigh you down. But he's saying his yoke is easy and it's light. Because why? Because he helps to carry it. And not only will he carry it, he will take it away. People of God, in this month of June, we have entered into a brand new month. And I can assure you, joy is coming in the month of June. Justice is coming in the month of June. Whatever you believe in God for, God said it is coming to pass in the month of June. And so much more. I heard the Lord say, come up. It's time for you to come up. It's time for you to dust yourself out. Dry your tears. Stop talking defeat. It's time to come up. And the Lord began to show me the intentional choices, the intentional habits, and the lifestyles of those who will do just that in the month of June. They are determined. They are going to elevate. They are determined. They are not going to allow circumstances to keep them at a place of defeat. Even if they have to walk this walk alone, they have made up their mind. For God I live and for God I die. They have made up their mind. There is more to me living for Christ than just to be living day by day, paycheck to paycheck, or wondering whether or not I'm going to get to heaven. You should know by now. Come on here, somebody. It's time to elevate. It's time to elevate spiritually as well as physically. It's time to come out of the dungeon of doom. And catch this, it's time to reevaluate your association, because everybody ain't meant to go up with you. Come on here, somebody. Some people you got to leave behind. Why? Because your life depends on this. Why? Because your family's salvation depends on this. Why? Because your children salvation, your grandchildren, your seed seed. There are people that God has commanded you to witness to. So you got to get yourself together before you can even do the assignment God has commissioned you to do. Because, now listen to this, and I want you to listen to the Holy Ghost well. It doesn't make no sense for God saying that, hey, I need you to do this or that when you don't believe in yourself. You got to know you are ready to do what God has called you to do. People of God, you are about to step into a realm where you experience life differently than you ever have before. It will be supernatural. You will know what it is to be truly set apart. Even when you around something that you know you're not supposed to be around, your spirit feel off. Wait a minute, I'm not even supposed to be here. You will know what it means to be truly set apart when that person's spirit does not agree with your spirit. Come on here, somebody. Because why? You have experienced it on another level. God has elevated you. There is a different portion of blessings and favor and types of opportunities that God gives to those who commit to a life of focused faith. Is that you? Have you committed your life? Now, don't play with this thing. Have you gave your whole heart, everything to him? Think about it. And so I prophesy over you now. Not only will you see sudden miracles in the month of June, not only will you see shocking turnarounds and outcomes in the area of your health and your finances and divine relationships and divine connections, destiny helpers. But you will see the hand of God bring forth judicial decisions and supernatural blessings. Excuse me. In the mighty name of Jesus. June will be a month of recompense. Of recompense. Y'all know what I'm saying. A month of payback. June will be a month when the Lord takes what Satan meant for evil. Come on here. And turns it for your good. Your time of humiliation. Your time of being talked about. Your time of being lied on. Your time of being misunderstood. Come on here, somebody. It wasn't in vain. Because why? You have stepped into a season of sustained victory. Not victory here, victory there, victory, victory, victory, but sustained. Sustained means it's going to stay there. No more wishy-washy wavering. Sustained victory. People of God, let me tell you something. Some of y'all names have been spoken in rooms your feet haven't even stepped into. Mm-hmm. Heaven is having conversations about you. You keep on doing good. You keep on doing right. You keep on doing what God tells you to do. No, they're not going to understand you because you don't hang with everybody, because you don't attend every meeting. You are to the point to now. I am obeying God every step of the way until He calls me home. No matter what I have to give up, I'm obeying God. I see harvests that exceed what you thought your seed could produce. These harvests will come into your hands in the month of June. I hear some of you saying, well, I done sold this and I done sold that. But let me tell you something. If you did it because God told you to do it, and you did it with a grateful heart because God told me to do it, guess what? It's coming back. Double. And I want you to listen to this word. That's why God said you got to elevate so you can receive everything. You got to shake it off. You can't stay down to receive it. You got to come up. Come up. Your mindset. The way you think, the way you speak, even the way you dress, even the way you look, it's time to come up. Ah, you're the elbow shot. Oh, I would say this. I've changed my outlook on life. I even changed my outlook on the way I dress, even my whole outer appearance. And sometimes you have to do that. It's not because searching for something, because it's for me, because I know who I am. I'm representing Christ, so I have to come up. I have to look the part of what I'm doing, not just saying it, but I want the people to see it. So I want you to know, and I want you to hold on to this, because the Lord does not lie. People of God, I'm telling you, something is happening in the month of June. Those who can get into the flow will see things they have never seen before. Because what the enemy is planning will look like child's play compared to what God starts doing to demonstrate His power and ability among His people. Who muttered the bullshit? God is really saying, let's come into the flow of the Holy Ghost and let Him back up this prophetic word. Let Him show you that He's going to do exactly what He said He's going to do. Let us pray. God, we thank You. We praise You. We give You all the glory and all the honor. We thank You, God, that we have a breakthrough in the Spirit, that we have elevated. We have come up so we will not stay where we are. And we thank you. We glorify you. In Jesus' name, amen. Well, June 11th through the 13th, revival, revival, revival. 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
3: Jesus said, "Come unto me, all ye that labor and are heavy laden, and I will give you rest." Yes. This rest that Jesus spoke of have reference to working. It's when you go out of your way to help a neighbor and you feel good about doing it. It's when you go out witnessing and doing some things that make you feel excited. When you give a dollar to somebody that you know needed it. It's when you go out of your way and send some kids across America and you see them come back. And they're talking about the Lord and what the Lord has done for you. That's the rest that the Lord is talking about. He's not talking about kicking back, putting our feet up, and be comfortable. He's talking about rest in me in our work, because the more we work, the better we feel. The less we work, the more lazier we feel. The moment you get energized for the Lord puts something in us that will allow us to move forward in praising and magnifying and glorifying Him. Yes. And then David said, He gives us resources. The 24th Psalm says that the earth is the Lord and the fullness thereof, the world and they that dwell therein. For he founded it upon the seas and established it upon the flood. Who shall ascend into the hills of the Lord, or who shall stand in his holy place? He that has clean hands and a pure heart, who have not lifted up in his soul into vanity, nor sworn deceitfully, he shall receive the blessing from the Lord and the righteousness from the God of his salvation. We serve a God who have resources. When I come to the Lord, I can call upon him and he gives me the resources that I need today. He restores. He transforms our life. He gives us help. Somebody had an ailment. Your body was racked with pain. The doctor gave you up. But I'm talking about a God who is in the restoring business. I'm talking about a woman who had an issue of blood. Went through and spent all her substance trying to get cured. But the moment she had a conversation with Jesus, the moment she reached out and touched the hem of his garment, the moment she began to activate her faith, now faith. Not tomorrow, but now faith is the substance of things hoped for, the evidence of things not seen. When you reach out and touch the hem of his garment, when you activate your faith, things begin to happen because God has it planned that way. He not only restores your health when you're crying and not knowing whether you'll make it another day. But this is the day that the Lord has made. We ought to be rejoicing in, because tomorrow is not promised to anybody. I'm going to take advantage of every single day that the Lord has given me. And if my body is racked with pain, to God be the glory. He's going to give me a new body in that new Jerusalem. He's going to give me a new body. in that new heaven and new earth, I don't have to worry about the stuff in this world because I know what's coming in the world to come. And I just thank the Lord because he's in the restoring business. He restores our joy. Somebody's had a broken relationship. You thought that you would be with him or her for the rest of your life. You dedicated yourself. You pumped everything into that relationship and it simply didn't work. And your joy was simply taken away. But the Lord that we serve is a restoring God. He restores your joy. See, this joy that I had, the world didn't give it to me. This joy that I have, it doesn't matter who talks about me. It doesn't matter who criticizes me. It doesn't matter the ditches that they're digging for me. This joy that I have allowed me to get up in the morning and call upon the name of the Lord. This joy that I have, the world didn't give it to me. The world can't comprehend it. When I get excited about the Lord, I can feel the full powers of the Lord radiating upon his people. This joy that I have is uncomparable. This joy that I have moves me and calls me and drives me to do what the Lord has called me to do and say. Yes. What about your joy?
4: Oh, yeah.
3: What about your joy? Then David said, he that leadeth me in the path of righteousness for his name's sake. Then he said, yea, though I walk through the valley of the shadow of death, I will fear no evil, for thou art with me. Thy rod and thy staff, they comfort me. He that leadeth me in the path of righteousness for his name's sake. When we come to the end of our road, when we come to the end of this life, we have a powerful Savior who we will meet. When we come to the end of our road, we shared it in our Bible study that there is a Lamb's Book of Life.
4: Yes.
3: And in the Lamb's Book of Life, every person who was born in the face of the earth, name was written down in the Lamb's Book of Life. But somewhere during that transformation, some of us did not stay in the book. Your name was written down in the Lamb Book of Life because the Lord had already provided it for you. But the atheists, the agnostics, the New Agers, those who have denied the Lord, names are not in the Lamb's Book of Life. And Revelation said, and he opened another book. And in the other book there was written those who had warred against the Lord, those who had warred against his servant, those who fought against God in the other book. The Lord is watching and looking, and the Lord is talking to his people because he's drawing us closer to him. David said, yea, though I walk through the valley of the shadow of death, I will fear no evil, for thou art with me. It doesn't matter if death is around the corner. I know my will live because the Lord, absent from the body, is present with the Lord. When we go down, the Lord will raise us up. And I'm glad to be on the winning team. Why? Because when Jesus went to Calvary Cross, he hung between two thieves. He said, Father, forgive them, for they know not what they do. That one had my name on it, and it had your name on it. He said, Father, forgive them for our past, our present, and our future sin. And the moment we say yes to the Lord, the moment we acknowledge him as Lord and Savior, the moment we repented of our sin, we are now saved. The reason I can say I know my destiny is because I've accepted the Lord as my personal Savior. I don't have to guess about it. The Lord has already given us the victory. We don't give the enemy no props because we serve a God who conquered death, hell, and the grave. And because we serve an awesome God, we say that we serve a mighty good God. My soul looked back in wonder how I made it over. I call upon the name of the Lord because he brought me from a mighty long way. We said it early this morning. Is there anything good that can come out of South Dallas? Is there anything good that can come out of Buntown? But my mama brought up not one preacher, but two preachers. Is there anything good that can come out of South Dallas, out of a drug-infested community, out of a prostitute home lifestyle? Is there anything good that can come out of South Dallas? We say we serve a God that is reaching down into the gutters, pulling out the trash, and raising it up and washing it off. See, what I love about the Lord is that he never throws away anything. He just simply transforms it. He can take an old rag like me, dust me off, wash me in his blood, and make me white as snow. Is there anything good that can come out of South Dallas? He transformed me. He gave me a new walk. And he gave me a new talk. He gave me a new way and a new perspective. And now I can rejoice in knowing that the Lord is good. I can rejoice in knowing that he brought me from a mighty long way. The question we propose to you today is, what about your lifestyle? If our lifestyle is not Christ-style, I suggest today that we get on board. For one day, the Lord shall descend from heaven with a shout, with the voice of the archangel, and with the trump of God, and the dead in Christ shall rise first. The question is, will you be in that company when the Lord comes back for his people? Will you be in that company when the Lord descends from heaven with a shout? Will you rejoice in seeing the Lord and King? Will you rejoice in knowing that we serve an awesome God? I praise him today, because I know the Lord has been better to me than I've been to myself. I bow down to him, not because I'm good, neither the deeds that I've done are so great, but because he's so gracious. And if it had not been for his grace and mercy, I forgot to tell you, David says, surely goodness and mercy shall follow me all the days of my life, and I shall dwell in the house of the Lord forever. If there is ever anything that you want to follow you all the days of your life, it ought to be goodness and mercy. Because it was mercy that brought me one day. It was goodness that made me what I am today. It was the Lord's goodness and the Lord's mercy that set me here. It was his goodness and his mercy that allowed me to preach. It is his goodness and his mercy that allowed me to teach. And I'm not going to stop praising him. I'm not going to stop lifting him up, because our God has been better to me than I've been to myself. Now, I don't know what you came to do. I don't know what you came to do, but we came to lift up the mighty name of our Lord and Savior, Jesus Christ. There should be a shout of praise in the house of the Lord when we look back at our yesterday and see where the Lord has brought us from. There ought to be a shout of praise in the house of the Lord. There ought to be some thank you. Thank you. Thank you, Lord, for all that he has done. There ought to be some hallelujah, which is the highest praise. There ought to be shouts of glory. We ought to call upon him because he's a mighty good God. And we say our God is worthy to be praised. And because he's worthy, we don't have to worry about tomorrow. For we know who holds tomorrow in the palm of his hand. I get excited when I think about what Jesus did for me. I get excited in knowing what's in store in the future. Because we are living in the last days and the last times. When we think about what God is doing and what God is saying, we get excited, and because he's a good God, and he's worthy to be praised today. And I thank the Lord because he has been better to me than I have been to myself. And that's saying something. How can anybody be better to us than we are to ourselves? But we serve a God who's been better to us than we've been to ourselves. And for that, we are eternally grateful. The benefits of having a personal relationship with the Lord. Have you tapped into your many benefits that God has already established and affirmed for you? He has already laid them out for us to receive. The question is, are we holding them in our hand? Or are we reaching up and saying, thank you, Lord, for all that you have done? I rejoice because I am reminded when John baptized the Lord Jesus, he said, behold the Lamb. And because of the Lamb, we all now have a right to the tree of life.
5: 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Believe it. We've got Louisiana on lock.

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2: 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Call up somebody. Tell them it's going to be all right. KAYT. Got the gospel. Transmitting all day.
3: I honor the Lord. This afternoon, for his presence, and I honor him for such a great and awesome gift, living in the body of Bishop T.D. Jakes and Sister Jakes. I honor him for such an awesome anointing on his life. And to all of the elders and the ministers and the people that make up this congregation, there is such an awesome task that have been placed before me today. And I really need your prayers today, because there's such a responsibility. Every time you mount a platform, there is a responsibility. That responsibility is to make sure that there is no flesh. I think we have heard and seen enough flesh in this decade to last us throughout eternity. And the purpose that the Lord has called me to this platform is a very uncomfortable position for me today. And it's uncomfortable because if in fact you've never eaten strawberries and you go to the encyclopedia or you get a couple of people to describe to you what a strawberry tastes like, you can, out of your own intellect, muster up something to say whenever you've asked about a strawberry. You can always tell people that what they say about strawberries is that some are sweet and some are sour and the whole nine yards. And so you can get away with explaining something that you have never experienced without exploiting yourself. But when you've been called to do something or to speak on a subject that leaves you vulnerable and naked, that's a big responsibility, because there's no way that I can preach around being single. I can't just give you a definition out of the Bible or a definition out of Webster as to what single is all about, and thinking that after we shout a couple of times and say a couple of amens, and you know, you can go right out of the auditorium and feel like I've just gotten some information about being single. But because I have experienced that and am experiencing that, there is no way that I can talk about it without giving it my own business. You understand what I'm saying? I gotta kind of put myself out there, and I'm kind of feeling nervous about that, and I'm sitting over there in the seat, and I'm saying to God, don't mess me up like that, because these are my secrets, and these are my own little failures, and these are my own little things that I've done that I don't want anybody to know what I've done. And then the Lord said to me while Sister Beverly was singing, how can you help somebody if you don't tell anybody where you've been? They've heard enough junk. They've heard enough Bible stories. And if you're like me, I've gone to the bookstore. I've bought just about every book I can think of on being single and how to be single and how to walk single. And none of it really helped me until I began to experience the single life. I have to admit something today. I'm scared about this message. I'm real nervous today about this particular word. When I started, first of all, I had to go to the scripture. And I have to say this to you. The difficult thing about me standing here today is because I was single

and married and then live with the man and have experienced sex with the man and then not married anymore and had to go through the whole trauma of, oh, y'all looking at me like just. So if you've been married and divorced, I got you. If you was a virgin, I got you too. Come on here, somebody. If in fact you've been going through relationships, I'm with you. I'm with you. I'm with you all the way. And I was sitting over there last night and I was listening to the man of God preaching and I was just going through all kind of changes in that seat and just kind of changes, and I'm just sitting there and I'm going through changes because I begin to hear something. Tell somebody, in order for you to ever be free, you got to have the power to hear something. And I'm a firm believer of this, and I don't wanna bust anybody's bubbles today, but I've been there, and when I say I've been there, I found out something, my brothers and my sisters, and that is I've been to services and they've told me to ball up a piece of paper and write his name on it and throw it over your shoulder and tell the devil that it's over, and I did that, and then Bishop, it wasn't over. I wish I had somebody that didn't mind being real today. I just wish I had somebody that didn't mind just telling the real truth. I've done that. I got up in my seat and they said stand up and spin around three times and sit back down and tell the devil I'm spinning out of it. And I did that and I spin out of it and it still wasn't over. I don't know about y'all, but I'm just talking about my own experience because even today I'm struggling with a couple of things right now. You don't want me to tell the truth, right? You want me to stand up here and act like because I got this mic in my hand that I'm just so sold out for Jesus that don't nothing bother me. I'm just all in the anointing and I don't never get frustrated. I don't never want to fall and have some sex. I don't never want to do nothing wrong. But the devil is a liar. Come on here, somebody. Every day of my life, I'm struggling to kill the flesh. And I'm sick of people lying to me. I'm sick of people telling me, oh, come on here, somebody. Just come on and tell me the truth. Oh, come on here, somebody. Oh, it's a fight every day. Every day of your life, you in the mall, you see a fine man. You in the laundromat, you see a fine man. And you keep wondering to yourself, when is it going to be my turn? What am I doing wrong? Oh, come on here, somebody. I wish I could look at, I was a prophetess for a second, and give him my phone number, and sneak away and call him, and give him my something. I said I can give him my pager. Ain't nobody gonna know it. I can give him the phone number to the office. Ain't nobody gonna know it. Come on, somebody. And I look at myself and you're getting dressed up every day and you're saying, for what? There's got to be more to this than just traveling across the country and preaching and everybody jumping and shouting. And then I got to go back home sitting in my breakfast nook area across the table with my God sisters who I get sick of looking at every day and who y'all ain't gonna say nothing in here. I just want to y'all don't mind if I just deliver my own self. You're getting tired of looking at your sisters in the Lord, and you're tired of sitting up talking about what you want to do and where you want to go. And I said, Lord, I said, what is wrong? Why? I know that you got somebody for me, but why am I not married? And you know what? Y'all can beg the differ if you want to, but I find it very difficult to listen to anybody preach to me about being single when they got a pair of thighs in their bed every night. You know, when you rolling over in the sheets and you tell.

this building today. Look around this building. We got all these shapes and 36, 24, 36 and biceps and all of this body that we don't know what to do with. And all they telling us to do is hold on. And while we're holding on, we're having other struggles in our minds and in our thoughts. And we're going through hurt from past relationships and all messed up. Let me tell y'all something. Let me tell y'all something. I went to so many single seminars, and then one time they told me, they said, buy yourself some flowers and treat yourself wonderful. And they said, go to Victoria's Secrets and buy yourself some pretty pajamas and get yourself all dolled up and be good to yourself. But see, when I got through putting on them pajamas and all that perfume, it didn't satisfy nothing. Y'all ain't saying nothing in here. Y'all, I'm real sorry about this, and I'm about to really, really mess myself up here. But you know what? You know what? God is calling us to be honest and come on here. Yeah, that's right. That's right. And so, you know, you got your people that's not really saved and consecrated, and then they start telling you, well, you know, you can masturbate. You can do it yourself. You ain't got to. Y'all, I'm going to be honest. I ain't going to hide nothing. When you go out of here, you're going to know all my business. And God, I said, God, it's got to be more to it than this. Come on here, somebody. If I got to go back to the altar and repent, I'm not coming back to the altar to repent because I took care of myself. If I got to come down here, I'm going to go get me somebody and have it all night and all day. And then I'm not going to come to the altar for masturbation since I got to come down. Hear somebody now sitting there looking all purged and trying to look all like you just oil down and olive oil and blessed oil and what she tell? You a liar. You a lying. The truth ain't in you. You up and looking at HBO late at night. You a lying wonder. Oh, come on, hear somebody. In order to be free, you gotta be honest. Oh, and I'm here to tell you, been there, done that. And after you get through doing it, still ain't enough. Oh, come on, hear somebody. Let me tell y'all something. This ain't 1920. This ain't 1969. Come on, wake up and smell the coffee. This ain't 1980. Oh, we going into the year 2000. Come on here, somebody. And if the church don't get real with the people of God, we going to lose a whole lot of folk. It's time out for putting covers on it and trying to hide it up and don't want to say it. And don't, no. It's time to confront the situation the way it is. Call a spirit. Come on here, somebody. No. Don't tell me. I want to know how to be free. Last night, the man of God, he started talking about the men, and he kind of really laid into the brothers, and I was sitting there, and the Lord began to talk to me, and he began to say to me, do you not understand this? He said, you have to tell them. See, all I have is an ear. I just open up my ear and say, God, well, he said, tell them that. See, understand something, my brothers and my sisters. Men are, they are projectors, and women are receptive. Men, they release, and women, they get an impartation.
And I said to the Lord, and sitting here, and I was looking out there at all of my sisters and all of you all looking so beautiful and so wanting God to give you that answer. And then the Lord began to say to me, look at your own life. And I had to start looking at myself. He said, you a sister and you attractive, and yes, people come after you. And God began to say to me, he said, you know why there's more pain for women that are single than it is for men? He said, because according to the Old Testament, men, after they project themselves and they get a release, they what they've lost is strength. So every time they sleep with a woman and that woman is not their wife, they're losing strength. But see, every time a man sleeps with us, we're getting a deposit. Now let me help you with something. See, understand something. If in fact that the scripture lets us know that marriage is not going to the courthouse and standing in front of the altar, our mates are chosen in the spirit realm. And I don't know about y'all, but when I got my divorce, I went to court, and the judge said to me, he said, was this marriage consummated? And you know, me being slow and from the ghetto, I leaned over to my lawyer. I said, that's a big word. What does that mean? He said, it means, did you have sex with the man? And I said, well, yes, I did. He said, then it was consummated, which means it doesn't matter that you got a piece of paper. Once you have had sex with a man, then what happens according to the realm of the spirit? The spirit of that man steps in your body. Oh, y'all better come on and see this thing. And you all become one person. Yeah, come on, listen to this. You become one with the person that you have slept with. And I was sitting there and I was asking the Lord, and I don't like it when God do this to me. And I'm sitting over there and I said to the Lord, I said, but why am I not married? And he said to me, you've been married too many times. He said, every time you slept with somebody, you married them, and that person became your husband. He said, but what your problem is, you got married to all these men, but you never divorced any of them. And y'all, I gotta teach this. I feel bad because he was ministering to me over there, and I said, but why am I not married? He said, you're not married because you're not single. Wait a minute. They said to me, Brother Ernie, that when you by yourself, this is a singles conference. It's we all are single. So I started looking for that in the Bible. Every time I found single, I kept running around the scriptures that said singleness and heart. And I said, God, what are you talking about? He said, there's a whole lot of y'all out there who ain't got nobody with you, but you're not single. He said, you know what's wrong with you? He said, there's a whole lot of brothers. Now come on, sisters, I gotta help you. Honey, Willie and George and James and Tony, they all still in you. You ain't single. And that's why your mate that God has for you cannot be joined to you, because when he does, ain't no room for him. In order for God to bring somebody else in your life, there's got to be room for that person in your life. You're not single yet. You still are attached. Can I just teach this? I'm attached. What do you mean? I'm attached. What do you mean? Well, I can only talk about myself when I say that I am attached. When I went out of town places, Bishop, and I've seen my old flings and people, you know, that you done really shown up, had, and you saved, speaking in tongues and on fire for the Lord and loving Jesus, and when you see him, something jump in you and you start feeling a little, and God begin to say, it ain't gone, he's still in there. Oh, come on here, look at this. No, his spirit is still in you. See, when you start getting single before the Lord, you start getting purged out in your spirit. And when you see him, it ain't nothing there left for him. When you see him, don't nothing jump inside of you. When you see him, you ain't got no desires. And a lot of times we come to church, sitting in church and having flashbacks from stuff that y'all ain't gonna be honest, but I'm gonna be honest, because I done been right there. You look at people and you think they praising God, and what they doing is going, whoo, God help my mind, Jesus, Lord, the blood right now, the blood, y'all don't want me to tell the truth in here.
get one sister to just be honest. Now, I'm not talking about no two-minute thrill, but I'm talking about when you done really been with somebody, when you get in church and worship service, you shut your eyes. Here come flashback. Looking like we got the victory, and because we've been in church so long, we know how to do all the arm movements, we know how to hold our back, we know how to go across the floor, we know how to look like we save, we know how to act like we save. But there is a war that is going on in my spirit. I said to God, I said, take me to something, show me. And he began to say, we talking about I'm ready. I'm a prophet. Let me just leave you with this word. You ain't ready for marriage. Not now, not yet. And then when God began to show me that thing, he said, that's the reason why. And I've had some good brothers to come to me and wanna date me. And the first thing I start doing is trying to, the last person that you're really in love with, and you ain't really been set free in your heart from that spirit, from them. The reason why I know I wasn't ready, because everybody that come along, until you get delivered in your spirit from all the rest of the people that you've been with, then wherever your mate is, that's the reason why you got people that are married and they still ain't satisfied, and he can't satisfy. You know why? Because his spirit is in competition with all the rest of them spirits that still live in you. And he hugging you, talking about, hug me like this. I don't want you to touch me like that. Touch me like this. Roll me over like this. Throw me up. Flip me over. Turn me around. Spank me. Whip me. No, no, no. You got the wrong man, baby. Oh, come. I'm a saved man. I'm a sanctified man. No, no, no. See, in your mind, you're trying to make him be like all the rest of the men that's there. And God wants to set you free. You're not ready for marriage. You're not single yet. Y'all don't want me to teach today. Pass me them sheets. I want to get married. I want to get married and you can't even cook. It's too long to make a biscuit. I want to get married and you can't even wash clothes. I want to get married and you here at the conference and your bedroom at home is torn up and your house is nasty. Oh, yeah, y'all ain't saying nothing. You ain't dead and can't pay your bills. Every dime you get is on your back right now. Miss, I want to get married. I love you, don't keep the gas on. I love you, don't keep the bills paid. See, let me help y'all with something. I want to tell y'all this right now, and I'm just gonna tell you the truth. We always say, all that black brother is going out and he's getting all these white ladies. What's wrong? We ain't good enough. No, we too needy. We ain't got nothing. Come on, y'all ain't saying nothing. I'm supposed to be a helpmeet. Come on here, somebody. When you get ready to get married, what are you bringing to the table, Miss Sister Thing, besides eyeliner and lipstick? You ain't got no savings account. All of your credit cards is charged up. And now you want somebody to be a rescue engine, engine number 9, and sorrow in your life. And he got to come and wipe out all of your mess. The devil is a liar. God is calling you to accountability today. It's time, as the man said last night, get yourself together. You ain't no help.
in the ministry, saving his money, paying his bills, and you sitting out that time, I think the Lord said, that's mine. You know what? You know what? If I was you, I would look at him and say, that's mine. But you got to understand something. God is going to bless you according to your level of integrity. Not how big your legs are. Not how sexy your shape is. Y'all ain't going to like me today. But I got to walk in this place today. I'm single. I just want y'all to know. You know, God said to me, first of all, you got to come out of debt. First of all, tear up all them credit cards. Y'all, I ain't going to talk about y'all. I'm going to turn my back. I'm talking about me. That's what he told me. 2 years ago, Brother Mark, he said, cut up all the credit cards. Quit trying to be a diva. Prepare your mind to be a wife. Y'all ain't saying nothing. And then he took me to Proverbs 31.

married me for my mate. He can't be in the shower and he asked you for some soap. Well, we ain't got none. I gotta run out. No, no, no. Prepare yourself. Sit your hips down. You don't want no man. You want sex. Is ministry, and unless you're prepared to minister to the men of God, don't mess over them. Y'all ain't saying nothing. I can't. I said, what do you mean, Proverbs 31? I said, that's impossible, and that ain't for this time, that ain't for now. He said, buy what you need. I said, what you, by what I need, by what, he said, by what you need. You ain't got no savings, don't buy nothing. You ain't got, here we are, I'm on my knees, I'm praying, God gonna give me a husband. No, no, no, no, no. I'm gonna tell you what you're gonna do. You're gonna take that anointing, and that Holy Ghost gonna whisper in your ear, and he gonna tell you, take that money to the bank and save it. See, right now, you talking about you single? Well, let me tell you what your problem is. If you are an individual who is without anybody, then you know what? Let me tell you how messed up you are, because you know what? By now, you ought to at least have one piece of property that is in your name. You ain't even got nothing. You live in an apartment. Y'all ain't saying nothing. I'm not gonna get no amens. You still paying on your furniture. Come on.

screaming and shit. The Bible said, I'm ready. I done lost weight. You might as well go eat. Give me that shit. This is you. All tied up. Layers and layers of junk. Of wrong ideas. That's why we need a cheerleader to get you to praise God, because you got so much baggage. When a man look at you, he see a major responsibility. He can look at your eyes and tell you me. Y'all don't want me to tell the truth, but I'm gonna tell the truth. See, the Bible said, when Esther, now watch this, my brothers, watch this. See, the king had Vashti, and then the process was, for a whole year, they got massage. Now, I don't know if any of y'all ever been to a massage parlor or not, but a massage parlor is a place where people say, not a kind of mind, say, I just felt so good when I came out of there. Girl, it just make you feel good all over. Just make your hands and everything. You just feel so relaxed, just good all in your spirit. Well, see, that wasn't the purpose of it. Purpose wasn't for it to relax you. The purpose of a massage, when the last time I went, the lady said, we gonna let you sit here, we gonna give you some hot water. Now if you go to a right one, and they gonna give you some citrate fruit, pastor, and then after that, bishop, they gonna lay you down. And when they start massaging you, if they really doing it right, it ought to somewhat hurt a little bit, because what's happened is they're mashing toxic waste out of the body. So for a whole year, they were in the kingdom getting mashed on every day. And see, they got these kind of oils that they use that get underneath the skin, and it causes all of the toxins to go into the bowel tract and into the urine tract. And if you ever had a good massage, well, you know, by the time they get halfway through, you're on the table, but you got to use the bathroom, and you got to get up and go and run and tinkle, because they actually get into the toxins. Are y'all following what I'm saying? So see, in order to go through the process, they were being mashed on for a whole year. For a whole year, all of them were. And when they came before the king, he chose Vashti. She was fine. She was beautiful. She was all that, and a bag of chips and dip with a lemon and peanuts in a Diet Coke. She was all, oh, come on here, somebody. But see, what the brothers make their mistake. You made the mistake of the choice of the first king. He chose her because she was beautiful. But when he said come, her spirit wasn't right. She was sexy, but her spirit was bad. Oh, y'all ain't saying nothing. Her hair, and she smelled good, but her insides brought him reproach. See, let me help you with something. Right now, in this building, under the prophetic anointing that is on my life, I know for a fact that the brothers and the sisters that are in this place today have not been purged enough. See, you got to understand something. There's still residue on you from the streets. See, a lot of stuff that we choosing now, we say, well, I just, we just
just clicked together. And something about him, I met him, we just had a good time. So you have to understand something. We are so instamatic, and so right now, everybody, we choose because they rock our world now. We choose them because they make us feel good now. But see, when God chooses a mate for you, he chooses who's going to be able to accommodate where you're going. And that's why 5 years after you get married, y'all tell me we just ain't grew apart. No, you didn't grow apart. Y'all ain't saying nothing. What you chose was somebody right now that can satisfy you, but they were not able to grow in the Holy Ghost and accommodate where you are going. That's why God has to choose. We just grew apart. We just grew apart. We was happy. We just grew apart. And then God said to me, he said, for a whole year, watch this. Answer that. Let's talk. Let's talk about this. Can we talk about this? Can we talk about this, my sisters? Y'all look so good out there. I ain't gonna even ask you who got a bank account. It ain't important. I'm talking about single. You know what? Let me tell y'all something. God said to me, he said, you ought to be the biggest giver in the house. Not getting no amens right there. I said to the Lord, I said, okay, God. I said, so now what you want me to do? He said, now you got to go through the process. I said, what is the process? See, I understand this. I got to tell you the truth. There's a penalty to pay for everybody you slept with. You ain't just going to come to the altar and say, Lord, forgive me. And thank you, Jesus. This government, y'all don't understand. And I know that's what they say, and it sound good. Come on, baby girls. Come on, can we talk? It ain't going to be like that. Because you know what? Now the Lord said to me, I got to process you now. And I said, what do you mean? He said, oh, you stop thinking about getting married. It's going to be a good while before you get married. He said, because see, first of all, now I got to start taking off layers. One man, it took me about maybe a year and a half of consecration. Y'all ain't, you know what? It's so real. It's so real, Bishop. About a year and a half before all the dreams. And you know it didn't last but about 5 or 10 minutes, but the devil will play it like it's an hour. You know most of us ain't had but a 5 minute man, and the devil will try to make it seem like it was hours and hours and hours and hours and hours and hours. And see, that's to get your mind to going again and going again and discerning, and he wasn't even all there. And I had to go back to God and say, God, do it. I went on the altar. I fasted. I prayed. I said, God, take it out. Everything that's in me that's not like you, my mind and my spirit, God, make me one with you, Lord. God, I don't want it. And all of a sudden, I saw him, and he said, hey. I said, God bless you. Came up. I said, oh. Oh my God. I walked away from it. Look back. There it was. I said, God, look here, Jesus. I didn't feel nothing. My stomach didn't jump. I didn't get in the car thinking about it. I got home and I thought about it. I said, I can't believe I saw him. And nothing moved. Did nothing jump in me? And the thing about it is, let me show y'all something. See, that you listen, when you in the streets and you choosing on your own, you so blind and you just love him so much. And some of you know what, some people, y'all go back and y'all look at him and y'all see him and y'all say, girl, I saw George in the grocery store. He sure looked bad. You know he got a tooth is crooked now and his leg is all messed up. Well, see, his leg was messed up when you was dating him. He had that same limp. That tooth was crooked while he was
times in your life, but you were so blind, honey, you didn't see the crook, you didn't see the crooked teeth, you didn't see the gold in his mouth, you didn't notice that

See, when they not saved, they don't change. But when the Holy Ghost changes you, you're able to see them as they are. You better thank God for deliverance. You better thank Him right now. And here you go. You starting to... Now watch this, and y'all know me, y'all know I'm telling the truth. For a season in your first walk with God, saved men don't even look at you. So you have to understand the truth, and that is, when you get hoodlums still looking at you, talking about how you doing, baby. You know what, you know what it is? There's something still on you. Saying nothing, women. When you get a no good demon still talking about, how you doing, baby? Sure would like to get with you. There's still something about the way you dress. There's still something about the way you look that's still attracting those kind of men. You understand something? Listen, you know the guys with the baseball caps and the earrings and the gold teeth? They don't even say nothing to me. They don't even speak to me. You know why? Because when I go to the mall, there's something about my persona that said, Negro, I ain't playing. Don't mess with me. I'm on a mission for God. I'm not falling for no junk.

Why don't you call the credit bureau and check him out?

tell y'all something. Can I just share this with you? I read in the encyclopedia, and I'm closing out. I read about the eagle. And the eagle, you know what? The eagle, when she chooses her mate, it blew my mind. The encyclopedia says, she goes to the ground and she gets a stick and she flies high on top of a branch and the male eagle just flying behind. And she drops the branch out the tree and it's his job to fly and catch the branch before it hit the ground. So he caught the first little twig. She said, all right, let me go get another one. This time, she gets the branch about the weight of what a baby eagle would be. Because she want to see that if a baby eagle ever fall, can you catch it? She drops it out the tree. And here we go, he catches. She said, all right, you did real good. But then she goes and get a branch her same weight. And she drops it. But this time she fly high in the sky. She said, now if you can catch this, then I know if anything ever to happen to me, you can catch me. And she drops the branch.

y'all. 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And just when I thought that I was free, I went on, watch this, it's gonna help you. I went on a 40-day consecration and fast. And the whole time I was on the fast, didn't have no problems with the flesh. Speaking in tongues, on high, glorifying God. And the devil said, you free? Y'all, I gotta tell my testimony. Thank you, Jesus. The devil ain't got no new tricks. He brought the same person around. Before I knew it, now this ain't none of y'all. Cause y'all too holy for this. You too righteous to do this. But I found myself right back in the sheets again. Y'all ain't gonna say nothing. So what do you mean after you got through consecrating? Let me help you with something in the Lord said to me. He said, whatever.

to get rid of. But why does she bring this? It took me years to get rid of sheets. It took me years to get rid of other people's bedroom sheets. It took and is taking. And people say, she had this so deep. I gotta walk in the depth to match the depth of sin I've come from. That was a heavy one right there. That went way over you. Let me repeat that. I said you gotta walk in the depth of God until it supersedes the depth from which you come from. Are y'all hearing that? Come on, sir. Are you really hearing this? See, I don't have no choice. And see, that's what I hear God say. He said, yo, if you in here tonight, you ain't got no choice. See, God brought you to this conference to tell you if you're gonna make it, you better get back on your knees. If you're gonna overcome, you better turn your plate down. You ain't got no choice. He said, wake up. He said, I want you up at 5 a.m. I said, God, I can't get up at 5. I start setting the alarm clock. Watch this. I start setting the alarm clocks to get up. I was barely hanging. It seemed like my legs was feeling like lead. I couldn't get out the bed. And God has said, I want you up. And watch this. He said, I want you to treat me like you would your man. Y'all ain't saying nothing. So the first couple of mornings, I was getting up in my pajamas, hair all tore up, ain't got no house shoes on, walking the floor in the basement. He said, get out of that plush's bed. I want you in the basement on the couch. And I'd get up walking in the floor, tell my Lord, I thank you. God, I give you the praise. Father, I praise you. About the third morning, he said, tomorrow when you get up and get dressed. Comb your hair. Put your clothes on. Put some makeup on. Don't come in my presence like that. Treat me like you treat your man. Y'all don't want me to tell y'all this. He said, I want you to attention. And I said, okay, God. And I got up the next day and I got my clothes on. And I start walking around the basement. I start praying. And I start praying. And after about a week passed, Bishop, it was hard for me to get up. And every morning for about 5 mornings, I heard a sound. Felt like a video tape was falling off the TV. And I'd sit up off the couch and I said, something fell. And when I look at the clock, it said 5:15. I said, the next day, the exact same thing happened. Something fell. I woke up. It said 5:15. The 4 days in a row, I got my guys and I said, come down the basement. Because I know I keep hearing something fall off the shelf. You got to, listen. The very next morning, after 5 days, something fell off the shelf. I said, what is that sound? I said, did you hear? She said, I didn't hear nothing. And when I got up to pray, I said, God, what is that sound? He said, that's you falling. If you don't get up and pray, the sound that you hear hitting the floor, oh, y'all ain't going to say nothing in here. But see, listen. He's calling all of us. He's calling every last one of us to a life of prayer and consecration. He's calling us to accountability. Oh, I know this ain't good. Listen, this ain't no good, happy, jumping, shouting message. But God has said he's calling you to submission. He's calling you to submit to authority. He's calling you to pay your bills. When you leave out of this conference, he don't want you going out of here with your mind on getting married. But he wants you to leave out of here with your mind on getting single. No. Every conference when you say single, then we go out of here talking about, I know it's my turn next. And that's why you're right back in the same place.
But God said, not this time. He said, you time, look, it's time. Some of y'all said, well, I don't know, how do I do? Listen, when God dropped my last sheet, now this is going to minister, honey, I had me a sugar daddy. Somebody bought me a car, bought me $500 Gucci boots and silk blouses. Oh, come on, I had it. I was working on my job and didn't even have to cash my checks. I had 2 and 3 check pay stubs laying up on the dresser. He was giving me everything that I want. And when the Holy Ghost began to do surgery on the inside, I'm talking about real surgery, I came home one day after work and walked in my closet and got everything he ever bought me and threw it in the middle of the floor. I said, anybody want some clothes? I don't want nothing the devil bought me. I don't want nothing he got. Y'all ain't gonna say nothing. I gave away lamps. I gave away cat. Y'all ain't gonna talk back in here. Honey, I said, I don't care if my house is empty. I'm cleaning out my house. I don't want no necklace. I don't want no jewelry. I don't want no ring. I don't want no earrings. I don't want no car. I want to be free. Sister, I said, you want a car? And the devil said, look at you. He said, look at you. And Bishop, after long, I got poor. 5 years ago, I had holes in my shoes. I had to go through McDonald's.

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And for some reason, and I know the reason, I couldn't learn this song. It won't stick like the rest of them. That's because God is keeping me, the devil, Nord, and he's trying to take it. But I'm going to sing this song today.

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1: If you can't be taught by God, then you're unteachable. If His instructions don't reach your heart, then you need to be converted again. He's teaching us every day. If you look among yourself, look all over the United States, look over Australia, look over Africa, look all these countries, look everywhere, and you'll see the thing that God has already said gonna come to pass. And He's trying to tell us to get ready. Here I come. And if you're not ready when He come, don't look at me. Don't look at me. It's out of my hand. That's why when I stand before you, I want your Bibles open. I want you to follow me in the Word. Because I don't want God telling me you didn't tell Him the truth. I don't care if it's just one line. I'm going to break it down and show you what God said. I want to say this to you. This month, coming up to the celebration of Dr. Martin Luther King's birthday, it ain't just an ordinary birthday. They put it in compliance to what he did for people. Not black people, but people. Poor people. Underprivileged people. People that was not given opportunities to just even vote. He made it possible through his hard work and sacrifice. See, we go around here and got it made. We live on what other folks have done, and we don't even think nothing about it. As long as it ain't hurting us, ain't doing us no wrong, we don't even consider that. Heard a brother say the other day, why you celebrate this day or that day? Well, we celebrate it, I don't care what day it is, if you treasure it in your heart and give God your heart, that's the celebration he wants. I don't care what other pagan people or whatever people say, don't worry about that. Worry about Jesus. You need to be able to satisfy Jesus. If you can't satisfy Jesus, he's going to disown you. Today, Dr. King sacrificed his life. We're going to have his day at Martin Luther King, birthday celebration at Martin Luther King. At 9:30 a.m. on January the 17th, we need you to be there. Come and get you a seat on Smash, 3807 Smash Street. Our MC going to be Tony Brown, broadcaster, journalist, host of Eyes Open with Tony Brown Show, KTTP, 11:10 a.m. And I want to say this, our main speaker will be Reverend Joshua Williams. He's the brother of Sister Joni Williams. I thank God for that. That we recognize things among ourselves. A lot of times we put a lot of emphasis on people that ain't worth nothing. Jesus sent preachers to a place to get people and straighten them out. He didn't send us nowhere to go and try to live in a certain standard and live above your people. You got to live in the midst of your people. I have never seen nobody straighten nothing out and they wasn't where it was to be straightened. We got to understand that. We are natural beings. This house that we live in was given to us by God for a while. Not eternal. That eternal home, by accepting and confessing Jesus Christ, you receive an eternal home. Where it'll never decay, never do nothing but just live on. That's the one we're all looking for, right? We're looking for the eternal home. So I want to say, I need you to go there, and see what's offered. See where we come from. See how we come through the challenge. See how God brought us. See how some of those people that laid their life down just give you a privilege and opportunity to vote. And sometimes we won't even go vote. It's amazing. And then you don't want me to say this because you say it's politics. There ain't no such thing as politics. It's lunatics. That's what it is. It's lunatics. They ain't got the ability to understand and to go and do something for to help your own self. That's lunatic. Today, I thank God for Dr. King. I thank Him for Jesus. I thank Him for all those people that laid their life down trying to get a privilege and a right for us to be all men's created equal on our United States government. We're not going to go into black history today, but it stuck in me. It stuck in me. I know where I come once I come. I know who brought me to where I am today. So long as I know who I am, I don't have to discuss that with you. If you don't see my everyday walk of life, then I'm in trouble with God, not you. Because you can't harm me. God can. God can do me something. You can't. Today we're going to look in the book of 2 Timothy, 4th chapter. About 5 verses there. 2 Timothy 4 chapter. First 5 verses. And look what it says here. Now, do y'all believe I wrote this? Anybody here believe I wrote this book? Bible tells me to give line on line precept by precept. Dr. Wash, you can come up. It says, I charge thee therefore before God and the Lord Jesus Christ, who shall judge the quick and the dead at his appearance and his kingdom. He said, preach the word, be instant in season, out of season, reprove, rebuke, exhort, with all long suffering and doctrine. For the time will come when they will not endure sound doctrine, but after their own lust shall they heap up to themselves teachers having itching ears. And they shall turn away their ears from the truth, and shall be turned unto fables. But watch thou in all things, endure affliction, do the work of an evangelist, make full proof of thy ministry. We thank God for that today. And let me share a thought with you today. And I need you to listen at it now. This go to all ministers, whoever in charge of any headquarter, any department in the church of God, you being a leader, I want you to hear what this say. This is what the word is saying. It's saying everything to everybody in here, and who, whatever level you in, God's speaking to you with the same word he speaks to me. And all we have to do is apply ourselves to the word. If you can apply yourself to the word, then God hears you, and he's going to come to our rescue and deliver us. Whatever bondage we in, God will deliver us. Preach that which God said, or say. This is what the command is. Preach what God says. You don't need to come here and tell me what the Greeks say in the congregation. That's for me to study the Greek so I know how to really get to the original translation of what the Lord said in the Hebrew tongue. That's what he wants me to do. Me get up here and use all these Greek words. I got books, a lot of Greek in it. All these Greek words. Who am I helping? Nobody. I got to make it simple. I got to not change the word, don't add to the word, nor take away from the word. That's what the scriptures say. If I do any of that, he said, my name can possibly be taken out the Lamb Book of Life, dog. So when I got it in there, I don't want nobody to fool with it. And I thank God that God made it possible that ain't nobody got no erase on earth to take my name out the book. He's the only one who can take it out the book. We've been criticized, condemned, talked about, lied on, many things. But the Bible tell me I have to, you have to, we have to stay steadfast. The Paul here to this his son in ministry, he said, I charge thee before God. Now watch this. I charge you before God. I'm going to show you something. And the Lord who? Jesus Christ. Watch this. I charge you before God and the Lord Jesus Christ. Watch this. Watch this. Catch on to it. Who shall, watch. Watch me now. Who shall judge the quick and the dead at his appearance in his kingdom? His kingdom, not mine. The Lord told us in the 6th chapter of Matthew, say, when you pray, pray our Father, which art where? In heaven. And then he told us, say, let my will be done on earth as it is in heaven. Doc, ain't no confusion in heaven. Everything he say is applied in heaven just like he said. When we get to earth, though, we got too many smart people. They know too much. and taking God's word out of context. Look what Jesus did to verify so he wouldn't make the little man feel bad. He used parables that folks can understand what he's saying. He could have spoken the Hebrew tongue. Nobody on earth understood it. But he brought the most simple. He used the smallest seed on earth, a mustard seed, to show us, I don't care how small you are, how less you know, if you apply your life to Christ, he can grow you. You can have many people on your back. You can have the whole world on your back. But you got to give heed to what thus saith the Lord. Paul said, I charge you, Timothy. I'm talking before God. I'm saying the same thing God say, same thing Jesus say, and I'm saying the same thing the Holy Spirit say. Watch what he say now. Watch what he say. Watch what he say here. In Acts 10:42, say, he commanded us to do what? Preaching to people and to testify that it is he which was ordained of God to judge the quick and the dead. Good God Almighty. Just preach the word. Preachers, teachers, evangelists, apostles, prophets, bishops, preach the word, lead other stuff to God. He said he's the one going to judge the quick and the dead. The living on earth, the dead on earth while you yet walk, are those that have not accepted Christ as Lord and Savior. He will be judging. Preach the word. The Bible tells me, therefore, there is now no condemnation in those that's in Christ Jesus. My job is to lift your spirit, but with pure word. We sung being jubilant. I thank God. Y'all did a good job today. You did a good job. We sung being jubilant. Lift our burden up. Get the stuff happened yesterday, you feel bad, or somebody say something out of whack to you, and it's burdening you down. You don't know how to take it. You let it go. Let it go and look to the hill for which come at your help. And you can brag to the world and say, my help come from God. God the one helped me. Nobody else could help me. What God did, can't nobody else do it. See, he brought me out of darkness into this marvelous light. Most of all y'all was, I guess, bone saved. I wasn't. I had to get saved. God help me, Jesus. But I hear it sometime in churches, everywhere I've been, you need to do this, you need to do this. And but one thing you need to do is get saved. And once you get saved, God speaks to your spirit. And God tell you everything, give all direction and everything, just what he needs you to do. The Bible tells me when God come in your life and fill you with the power of the Holy Ghost, no man need to teach you. He going to reveal it to you what needs to be said or what needs to be done. He said he going to reveal it to you. But why? It's going to get heavy. I ain't going to be long, but it's going to get heavy, y'all. It's getting heavy now. I can't hardly hold it up. He said he going to fix it when he come. When he break those clouds according to Scripture. The Bible says every eye going to see him. He going to pay every man according to his words. Whether they be good or whether they be bad, God going to pay them. But now I heard Matthew say, none but the pure in heart shall see God. So I'm trying, y'all, every day to get pure. I made a mistake, you made a mistake, we made a mistake. But I'm trying to get it in order now. It's time to get it in order. I don't know when he's coming. But when he do come, I want to be ready. We should say this, ready or not, here I come. We hide and seek. Y'all ain't never played that, huh? Hide and seek. Here I come, ready or not, here I come. Well, Jesus, he tell us by the word, just get ready. He ain't going to holler out and say, here I come. Let's get ready. Jesus was ordained from God, from the Father, to judge us. Now we judge one another. If we believe not, if we don't believe in Jesus Christ, yet he abides faithful. Jesus abides faithful. He's still Jesus. He's still the strongest person ever lived. He's still the wisest person ever lived. He still know all things. He still is omnipresent with all of us. Wherever we go, he's right there with us if we've been born again. And when we start getting in a jam, in trouble or something, he speaks to us through the Spirit of God. That's our companion that's on earth here with us now. See, God is in heaven and Jesus is in heaven at the right hand of the Father making intercession for us. The Holy Spirit is right here living with us, even in us. This is the house of God. This is God's tabernacle. And we got to kind of keep it holy, right? He told us to keep it holy, keep it right. Walk in the light as he's in the light. The Bible says you won't fulfill the lust of the flesh. Look, watch this. When he called you, you wasn't clean. Come on now, y'all, let's be honest with ourselves. When God called you, you wasn't clean. And don't stand up in church and lie, fall with a heart attack, go to hell. When God called you, you wasn't clean. When he called you, he started cleaning you up. When you acknowledge that I am God, he is God, he died, he rose again, then God started penetrating. That's why Paul telling Timothy here, study to show thyself approved unto God, a workman therefore need not be ashamed, rightly dividing the word of truth. See, some of us ashamed to say hallelujah in public. Because our friend might not like us to say that. But Jesus said, if you're ashamed on me before men, I'll be ashamed on you before my Father, which is in heaven. I'm not ashamed. You say what you want about me. Call me ugly. All I do is go in the back, go in my office, and look in the mirror. I'm not so ugly after all. That's all. I'm through with that now. And I just proved you to be a liar. And you better check yourself before God come and catch you with your work undone. The Bible says, say, preach the word, whoever you are. Be instant, in season, out of season. Rebuke, exhort, with all long-suffering and doctrine. Reprove. If I was not overcoming a sin, say I misquoted a scripture, ain't nothing wrong with you showing to just reach your brother Wash. Ain't nothing wrong with you just say, Pastor, that is right, the one you was talking about. That's so simple. That's so simple. Instead of getting me up in church and telling me, you wrong. It make me shame. You wrong. That ain't right. That ain't what God said. You don't do it. Intelligent Christians don't do things like that. Only people that want to be seen and heard are men. Like they so much knowledge. They have so much knowledge and understanding of all these things. But I tell you what. Paul, see here, he's telling Timothy, now Timothy, to make sure you're in the word. Watch what he says, study. Show yourself approved unto God. Not me, you don't have to show out in front of me. A workman that need not be ashamed, what? That's just telling the truth. You ain't got to be ashamed to tell the truth. Right. You ever been in sin? I can't hear you. You've been in sin. Who brought you out? Okay, that's good enough for me. Jesus brought you out. So the only way you can get out of sin, he's going to have to take them from you. He's going to have to take them from you. If he don't take them, they yet live in us, right? And once Jesus take our sin from you, and you can be overcoming a fault. Because God see you as a clean creature. Jesus have already sacrificed himself for the sins of what? The whole entire earth, the whole world. Jesus already paid for your sin. And when you confess him and acknowledge that he's the Savior, Son of the living God, they gone. They gone. But Satan gonna come to you and tell you ain't no good. And then you're gonna start thinking, say, you know what, I ain't no good. Nobody care nothing about me. That's crazy, y'all. Don't do that. You denying the very appearance of God in your life. The Bible's Timothy, say, preach the word. Be instant in season, out of season. Rebuke. How do I rebuke a person? Just in a mild manner. The meek shall inherit the earth. I don't have to show my intelligence, my ignorance, rather, trying to rebuke you. I got to know how to talk to you. I got to know how to address you. There's no way. I don't care what you say. And I thank God for Beza. On Wednesday night, he made a professional, very professional, sound thing that he made when a question came up. He did it very intelligent, never raised his voice. He was cool, considerate, compassionate, taught it just like God wanted to be taught. And that's the kind of people I want to be around. I don't want to be around on headstrongers. Teach me. If you can't teach me, if I can't teach you, you ain't going to teach me either. If you can't be taught, what you going to teach other folks for? God don't like that. That's separative. We got to come together. He said, in season, when it's time to preach, you got to confess the word sometime in a tight place. Sometime you be in a place where, be quiet. I might be in Marsville. Ain't nobody laugh here. I may be in Marsville. And I said, the Lord is good. His mercy endureth forever. I didn't lie. I'm saying it boldly. He God good. Mercy endureth forever. Now watch this. Reb, don't say that here. Were you there? Well, I can't say it there. Out of the heart flows the issues of life. Condemnation come out of people's mouth. Jesus' little brother say the tongue is a very dangerous thing. Something happened the other day. I told you about it, Rose. And Rose say, and it's in secret with me and Rose. And Rose go tell her, huh? Sister Bear. I say, Sister Bear, don't tell nobody now. So and so and et cetera. It's gone. Sister Bear, she's trustworthy. She's trustworthy. But there's somebody close to her in her life, and she gonna tell them, and then they gonna say, Sister Bear, say this. Then it start confusion. So keep your mouth shut. If you ain't telling the truth, keep your mouth shut. And observe the things of God. That's God's business and your business. That's sin. God ain't going to send me to hell for you doing wrong. Every man got to stand before the judgment seat for himself. And give an answer for the things he done in this temple. He said here, and God bless us, let no man despise thy youth. But be thou an example. Lanier, are you an example to believers? In the word, in your conversation, in the charity, in the spirit, in faith, or purity? Are you an example? I ask myself all the time, are you setting an example to what you come out your mouth? Do you walk in what you talk? I ask God every day, Lord, if I'm not, show me something. If I'm out of line, would you please show me? That I can get back in line because folks got their eyes on me. Some don't want me to progress. Some waiting for me to make a mistake. Some want to watch what I'm saying. They want to watch what I say so they can go and scandal me and make me look bad. All that's in the church. You say, I'm going to take care of everything when I get there. That's Paul saying. Give attendance to reading, exhortation to doctrine. Neglect not the gift that is in thee, which was given to thee by prophecy, the laying on of hand of the prophecy, presbytery. Listen to that, dear. Study your word. Even though I'm up here telling you, I'm going line on line, precept by, but even though I'm up here and you see it in your Bible, what I'm saying, read over it again. I could try to trick you into something. Because you know what people do now, they take the word and say, this really what it's saying. Uh-huh. It say what it's saying. And a lot of us going to have a given account of God up there telling people, this really what it's saying. You know, we're going to face God and say, you mean to him I ain't smart enough to tell him what I say? Yeah. That's what God going to tell him. Why I need you to come tell me God already told me what to do, where to go, when to go, how to go. And what to go with? God help us, Jesus. Beware of who false prophet would come to you in sheep clothing. The enemy they are raving wolves. Good God Almighty. Boy, they can come teach that good stuff what you want to hear, that stuff you want to hear and what make you feel good. And when they get an opener, they're going to cut your throat. They're going to cut your throat. That's what they made of. Having, and then a lot of times we read and study a lot, but our understanding is darkened. Being alienated from the life of God through the ignorance that is in them. People that talk silly talk, that don't believe in God because of their blindness of their heart. They don't understand. They can't see clear. They don't know what the words say. They don't want you to tell them what to say. And now they're walking in darkness. If you don't watch yourself, you'll be in darkness. He wants you to know that. Have an understanding to know that. Let us run. We're trying to run, y'all. See, the time is going to come when people won't endure sound doctrine. But they're going to be running after their own lust. And they're going to heap up to themselves destruction, envy, strife. All is going to cause all this to come forth. Why would you do that? Why would I come in and teach you something that's not biblical? Why would I come in using Greek, Latin, and Hebrew? And we came master English, yes. If I make sense? Hebrew is to educate me and nature in the things pertaining to God, the truth about God. What he's he spoke in a Hebrew tongue. That's all it is. But we got to understand that. Now, King James didn't have it all because he don't even know how to give us grandfather. It's in the Bible. He can't give you a name for grandfather. So when Ham's son did wrong, then they say Ham did it, but they got a word for Ham, means son born in black, huh? Oh God help us. But they didn't have nothing for grandfather. King James wasn't smart enough. All they had to do is ask God. God would have gave him, but he wanted to be big timer. He wanted to be a big shot. He put that in King James Version, and a lot of people was thrown off because they didn't understand. Nobody ever sit down and explain it to them what it really meant. God help her. See, the time going, we don't want to do a sound doctrine, but going after what they know, what they think is right, and teaching other folks that we can go start teaching other folks that things ain't true. That's a mistraining. I let you in my house, and I'm trying to tell you how to run your house now. That's your house. The Lord said for a man to take over a house, he got to bind a strong man. So ain't no such thing. You going to come in my house and tell me how to run my house? That's outlawism. Can I give you a little quick protocol? The pastor, the preachers, the deacon, and the body of Christ. But in truthfulness, we don't like to hear this, Doc. Ain't nothing but preachers and deacons that make the church. Am I right? Yes, sir. Preachers and deacons that make up the church. Yes, sir. Those are people we set in to help to drain the church, just like what Jethro told Moses. Moses, you're going to kill yourself talking to all these people all the time, all day long. You talk to them. Put some people over departments and stuff so they can take care of the more heavier matter, weightier matter. Then you can bring them to me, and I'll take care of them for you. But you're going to kill yourself trying to take care. What about the everybody here got a family, somebody sick or hurting their family? What if every time the phone ring, I run to the hospital? God, help me, Jesus. That's why we have to have understanding. That's why we have to have people set apart for the work of that ministry. I can't do it all. You can't do it all either. We got to be together in the same spirit, same mind, that God can use us to his glory for the edifying. See, it's got people waiting to hear stuff, wait to hear stuff that they don't want spoken so they can condemn you. Well, that deacon, well, if he say he a deacon, he ain't no deacon. Well, if he wasn't, I'm going to show you the simplest way in the world. A deacon. You know, you was talking about that word. Here it is right here. See, they read that, deacon. And then, look, deacon, just read this. What did that say, deacon? My glasses. I ain't got my glasses. What did that say?
0: It says, preach the word. Be instant in season. Out of season, reprove, rebuke, exhort with all long suffering and doctrine.
1: Now I see the same thing you've seen. Now how you gonna get somebody's interpretation out of it?
0: You can't do it.
1: Huh? You got knuckleheads do that. They done changed the word to fit themselves instead of take it like it is. Jesus said, don't add to it, don't take nothing away from my word. Why we do them kind of things? And no, we ain't the boss. Well, we say we ain't the boss. God is my boss. I started, the devil put something in my thought. I ain't going to use it, though. Help us, Lord. They shall turn away their ears from the truth. Turn the fast. I went to school with a guy. He wasn't academically real sound. But I tell you what, he made the teacher and all the students in class laugh and be funny. So we start laughing and being funny and forget about what the teacher was teaching in class. Because they didn't have the ability. I say this all the time. People that don't really have the ability to do certain things, they keep a lot of noise up. Make people think they know something. They don't know nothing. And they're scared to just step out like this and say this. Well, I really don't know, y'all. Could y'all help me, please? That's easy for me to say. I don't know everything. Anybody in here can tell me something. All I'm going to do is examine it. I'm going to come back to you, Sister Jones, and say, you know you was right. I've been saying that 30 years. Now you brought it to my attention, and you was right. That's so simple. But we don't want to do that. We want to go around and I'm the boss. I'm the boss. He can't tell me nothing. Reb can't tell me nothing. Why I can't? Somebody told me. Why would Paul tell Timothy to study? See, Paul wants Timothy to know what he know and more if possible. That's the way the church is, ain't it? Every preacher in this church, I want you to know everything you can. I wish you knew the whole Bible. And all I had to do is get on the phone and call you and say, where this found? Just jot it down on my paper. Where this found? This is in my spirit. Where this found? You give it to me. All I do is go jot it down, put it on, drop it on the paper. And when I start preaching, just tell you, this is it. And then this is what you're going to say. Boy, Rev smart. No, and then I call you, Wash, and you gave it to me. That's the way it worked. That's the way it worked, y'all. It don't work no other way. But we want to make it work. He said here, they're going to turn away their ears from the truth. Do y'all know anybody? I'm asking this to the congregation. Do you know anybody in society that don't want to hear the truth? Don't call their name now. That's a shame, man. If we up in the church and don't want to hear the truth, then. Look, I used to be doing this, y'all. Y'all help me. Pray for me, y'all. I'd be in a church lady. God. The word be killing me. I was guilty. I had to switch up and all that. I was guilty. But I wasn't going to tell y'all. I was ashamed to tell y'all. I was guilty. I wasn't going to stand up and say, Rev, that was me. I wasn't going to do that. Mm-mm. The book say, therefore, there is now no condemnation. Those that's walking in the Spirit of God, you ain't condemned. Regardless of what folks say, you ain't condemned, so just tell the truth. They'll lie. When you tell the truth anyway. It hurt my feelings, oh, Rev, it hurt my feelings. They ain't nothing, let it hurt. Jesus went through pain, and then he did no wrong. We did some wrong. He went through all that pain and suffering for us, never did no wrong. A perfect person. And you can't take a little bit. I need to bring you through Becker's Valley. That's a tough valley. Got everything in the valley. Snakes, rats, whatever. Gorillas, lions, tigers, whales, whatever. Ask Jonah about Becker's Valley. He's going to try to shun or get away from the truth. Or where God told him to go preach to them people you don't like. Them old people in the Ninevites. I ain't going over there. They ain't no good. They ain't no earthly good. They wasn't. He told the truth, but he was sent as a messenger for God to go preach to them people. Do you know we got in the church sometimes? I'm going to hurry up so y'all don't jump on me. You know we got people in the church don't want nobody to preach to them? No, y'all ain't know that. God Almighty. What? It's that people in the church that be sitting in the pew, don't want you to tell them nothing. Lord, have mercy, Jesus. We got to come to an understanding where God is true. I hate to say this. In the beginning was the Word. The Word was with God. The Word was God. That same Word availeth today with all power like it had the first day it come in reality. He has the same power today, y'all. We just got to inject that Word in us and live by the Word. And whatever we ask in His name, He's going to give it to us. That's according to His Word. Let us go ahead and close here right briefly. But watch thou in all things. Did that say all things? Watch thou in all things. I'm going to stop there. I got a little comedy. Look, don't look for faults in the church, but watch this. It say, watch thou. You watch. Don't watch other folks. Watch yourself. Watch thou in all things. Watch thou in all things. Stop watching me. Watch thou in all things. You hear that? And when thou see some things that's not in order, straighten them up. Isn't that simple? That's so simple. I tell you all the time, we struggle to my being Christian and all that. When you accept Jesus Christ as Lord and Savior, believe in His death, burial, and resurrection, you're a son of God. You're heir with Jesus Christ. You're not a sinner anymore. You're saved by grace, by the mercy of God. You can be overcome in a fault. And then this is what the book says, Doc. It says if a Christian, a believer in Christ, be overcome in a fault, the ones that's strong or can go through Becker's Valley, come grab them by the arm and bring them back to where they were or put them in a better position. We don't understand that, do we? That's so simple. We make people don't want to come to church no more. We get in there and criticize and condemn them, tell them how no good they are. They can't do this and can't do that. And they say, well, I just want to be in the street. Ain't no better in the street than it is in the church. I can stay in the street, let them give me a little change. Lord help us. Watch down all that. This the word, y'all. Endure affliction. Good God Almighty. Let me say that. I'm a living witness. I got to testify a little bit. It ain't going to take but a minute. I had surgery on my back a year and something ago. It hurt me bad. A lot of people tell me, say, you ain't hurting. I'm lying. I'm hurting. I ain't going to say that. I'm hurting, and you're going to tell me that you ain't hurting. No, I am hurting. Speak that to be not as though it was. I said, no. That was you out of line with God. You don't even know what He's talking about. That's right. Got to speak the good things. That's what He's saying. That's right. Speak the things that of the church, things that's of goodness, things that's of blessing, things that's of mercy. That's what He's talking about. You know, my back was hurting me, and I couldn't hardly move. So I went to the doctor. Now, the man that wrote more books in the Bible than anybody in the Bible, Saul, the Apostle Paul, whoever you call him, the writer Luke, was his physical doctor. Good God Almighty Jesus. Why would Luke be a doctor and a prophet and apostle? Because God told him to do it. Because there are problems on this earth need taken care of before we get to heaven. Now, when we get to heaven, we won't need this body here no more, huh? We're going to have another body not made by hand, but eternal from the heaven. So long as we're here, we see a doctor. What's wrong with the doctor? Somebody explain right quick. We almost do. Explain what's wrong with the doctor. Well, when you fall out and they put you in the ambulance, and take you to the hospital, that's throwing on the side of the street. That's all you got to do. You don't want to go to the doctor. Throw me on the side of the street. Let the dogs get me, huh? I don't hear that being said. This is what we be saying. Hurry up, man. Can you go a little faster? The Bible tell me, say, we say this, my brother. say, even though we want to be closed up on, that's in the natural here, but we've got another building is way better than this. We got to consider the other building better. I want all God's glory today on me right now. But then he got his time picked to quicken me and give me that everlasting body that I'll never suffer, be shamed, none of that stuff. No more in life. That's what I'm going to get that. But it's God time. The disciples were saying, Lord, when is it going to be? When are you coming back and get us? He said, I ain't for you to know. Only my Father which is in heaven know that. So what I do, I have to just do prepare myself now that and be ready that whenever he come, I'll be ready. And not play hide and seek. Endure affliction. Do the works of who? An evangelist. Go tell people the word. I'm going to show you something what the Bible tells us. The Bible tells us to do. Say, hold fast sound words, which thou hast heard of me in faith and love which is in you.
2: 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We hope that this message has encouraged your heart. 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If you would like to correspond with this ministry, you can write us at 2627 Willow Glen Road, Alexandria, Louisiana. Again, thank you and may God bless you.
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4: 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The gospel is on the radio at 88.1. Call up somebody. Tell them it's going to be all right. KAYT. Got the gospel transmitting all day.
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6: abides in abundance. The Church of Jesus Christ House of Prayer is located at 1100 Nona Street, at the intersection of Nona and Verona. And now, to our general overseer and founder, with an anointed sermon already in progress, Bishop Elbert

We're going to back up, stay in the book. You may be seated. What we want to do is back up a couple of chapters in this same book to the 38th chapter. We have quite a bit of reading here to do, and we'll see what God will do after that, okay? I'll just give the word as He gave it, and hopefully he'll multiply it and give us something to eat off of tonight. If he gives me the scriptures, I go with it, and that's the way the Lord deals with me, and I hope He will work. He will give us what we need tonight. We're going to the book of Isaiah 38 chapter. We're going to begin reading the first nine verses in this particular chapter. In those days was Hezekiah. He was sick unto death, about to die. And Isaiah the prophet, the son of Amos, came unto him and said unto him, to Hezekiah, thus saith the Lord, he tells Hezekiah, set thine house, get ready to die. Get your house in order. For thou shalt die and not live. That's bad, heartbreaking news, isn't it? Then Hezekiah turned his face toward the wall and prayed unto the Lord. His prayers went something like this. He said, remember now, Lord, I beseech thee how I have walked before thee in truth and with a perfect heart, and have done that which is good in thy sight. And Hezekiah, he began to wept so. In other words, he began to cry till his eyes was just red. He was crying because he began to petition the Lord of his works. Now, what kind of works did he have? Good works. Then came the word of the Lord to Isaiah saying, told Isaiah to go back to Hezekiah and tell him something. Verse 5 says, he says, go and say to Hezekiah, thus saith the Lord, the God of David, thy father, I heard thy prayer. I have seen thy tears. Behold, instead of killing you, I will add unto thy days 15 years. And I will deliver thee and this city out of the hand of the king of Assyria. And I will defend this city. And this shall be a sign unto thee from the Lord, that the Lord will do this thing that he has spoken. Behold, I will bring again, here's something else I'm going to do. I will bring again the shadow of the degrees which is gone down in the sun, thou of Ahaz, 10 degrees high where? Backwards. So the sun returned 10 degrees. If it was at 3 o'clock, it returned to 12 o'clock. Do you hear what we're saying in this example? The writing of Hezekiah, king of Judah, when he had been sick, word say, and was recovered of his sickness. Can the church say amen? We want to move on over to Luke, the 17th chapter. Luke 17 chapter. Verses 3 through 6. Take heed to yourselves. If thy brother trespass against thee, the word says rebuke him, just Jesus speaking. He said rebuke your brother. And if he repent, do what? And if he trespass against thee 7 times in a day. In other words, his brother just don't want to do you right. He trespasses you sometime in a day 7 times, he says. And 7 times in a day turn again back to you, though, saying, I repent, Elder Moses. Please forgive me. Jesus said, thou should do what? You should forgive him. Is that all right? This looks like it's going to start something. I don't know where it's going. And the Lord said, if you had faith as a grain of mustard seed, you might say unto this sycamine tree, get up out of that ground.

0: first verse.
1: Now faith is the substance.
0: What did it say?
1: Now faith is the substance.
0: Now the key word, now faith is. Y'all hear that? So let's say, all say, now faith is. Y'all got that? What is it?
2: The substance of things hoped for, the evidence of things not seen.
0: Y'all got that? That's all I have. Right? We're going to the book of Romans, since you know what faith is. Romans 10th chapter and the 17th verse. What the Bible says faith is? Substance, things hoped for, but the evidence of what? Things not seen. Romans 10:17. So then faith cometh by hearing. Then it tells you what you're hearing. And hearing by what? The word of God. Thank you, Jesus. Let us bow our heads. Father, right now, we thank you for the reading of your word, Jesus. And Father, we need you tonight. Father, I feel in my spirit the people out there that they're hurting, God. Some are confused, some are weak, and some are ready to give up, God. But we ask you, Lord, to give us hope tonight. And Father, as we have read your word, God, we pray that you allow us to preach your word. And also, God, we pray that the people will have the faith to receive it, Lord. And God, we hope it come with power and also in demonstrations tonight, Lord. And Father, right now, as we pray this prayer of faith, God, I got to have the faith. Father, I believe as we have spoken and prayed, God, we believe it's going to be done. In your precious name, we right now are going to give you the glory for what you're going to do right now. In Jesus' name, amen. Let's give them a hand clap. Amen. We thank the Lord for Jesus. You know, Jesus, the word in the beginning in Genesis 1:1, all of that was about faith. The Bible says that it was faith in God that framed and put this world together. Can you hear what we're saying here tonight? So this is what the Bible has just begun to, as we read the scriptures, that all we need to move tonight, all we need a move of God is for all of us to have some faith. Amen. And that's what happened last Sunday night when we had that great move of God. Is they said, Bishop, that was an awesome message. But no, it wasn't an awesome message. It was an awesome bunch of ears that believed what they heard last Sunday night. I just thank the Lord, because the Bible said don't be hearers only, but also be doers. And the people begin to grab the word, they begin to eat the word, and God begin to move. And that's what I believe God wants to do here tonight. He wants to move again like he did on Sunday night. You see, Jesus or God, either one, you can use them interchangeably because they both are the same. But God knew that he was gonna create the world, because he said in the beginning there was nothing. There was nothing but outer darkness. But the Bible says the God we serve, the God that we lean on, the God that we depend on, he had the faith to create the world. But you know, there'll come a time. That's why we get weak, because we begin to get in tune with those unclean spirits. And those, the biggest spirit that will take your faith is doubting spirits. Do you hear what we say? You begin to doubt whether what you heard is right, or you begin, the devil began to plant spirits, those unclean spirits in your spirit, and it gets in your clean spirit or in your holy spirit, and then man begins to doubt. So we need to take a look. It was just like it was break time yesterday. My wife called me and said, "Honey, I got a croissant and a sausage and egg sandwich here that I made at the house." She said, "Would you like it?" I said, "No, I don't want that." She know I'm on a diet, etc. I said, "Just had a piece of watermelon on my break and about ready to go to work."

0: And the break wasn't quite over. All of a sudden, something hit me and knocked me to my, like to knock me out on the floor. I mean, it was so, that was one of the worst feelings in my heart. And the thing about it, I had to call on the Lord. I had to believe God. I was in a position, my mouth became twisted. I saw everything. I just knew, to me, I was dying. I couldn't scream. I couldn't holler. All I could do, the pain was so, it was excruciating. I began to pull on my heart, in the name of Jesus, do this. I was rebuking Satan, and the more I rebuked, he would pull. I mean, it was so much, I couldn't even scream. And I could just, I was about to blank out. I just knew this was the end, but I had to lean on the Word of God. I began to rebuke him, and I began to beat my own heart and everything, and some kind of way my mouth was twisted, but some kind of way I wanted to scream, and I asked some of the mechanics, but one but two or three out in the shop. Everybody was in the break room. And I was able to get the phone, I had lost everything. And I was able to dial and told Mother Barbara, pray for me, honey. Pray for me, please. I'm having a heart attack. I need your prayers. And she began to pray, and I let the phone down. And I really thought I was gone, saints. But I didn't lose faith in my God. And I began to bombard heaven. It was something else. Tears. I mean, it was so painful. Tears just rolling down my cheeks. And I got up, the Bible said the just shall walk by faith. And in my heart, I said, I'm here. Devil, you can't have me today. I'm here. As I went up through the shop, I met my boss at the door. He said, Barry, what's wrong? I said, my heart. I'm headed to the hospital. Barry, let me take you. I said, no, I'm gonna drive. And then the union president, he was coming down the hill. I heard him call him. Tell him, come here. I said, go get Barry. They come with the cart, and he gave me a ride up to the truck. I said, Marbury, won't you let me drive you up? I said, no. I said, my wife, I know she'll meet me at the hospital. I got out to my truck. Mother Marbury was there. She'd have shanghaied a truck. One of the other managers' trucks, she took it. And she said, let me take you, honey. I said, no, I'm going to drive. And it was terrible. It was a terrible drive from my job to the hospital because I was in pain. Devil's still attacking. Just attacking me all the way. I'm crying. I mean, out of the pain, you just cry. But I still began to bombard heaven. Amen. So, Lord, if it's your will to take me, I'm ready. Just, Lord, if there's something here I ain't right, though, please forgive me. But I tell you, he hit me one more last lick when I got up to the counter. And at that time, he just took it away. Just took it away. The just to me, oh God. Then I knew what they were going to say. Here you come up here clowning again with us. My third heart attack you come up here. Will. But I found out when I got there, they finally got a doctor and had a major first. She came, Mary's. And they put I went through x-rays, electrocardiogram, and all that garbage. And they said, well, we can't find nothing. I said, I didn't expect you to find nothing. The doctor, he knew a little bit about the Holy Ghost. And he was smiling as I began to tell him what happened. God delivered. Let's give God a hand clap. Let's give him a hand clap. God delivered. But so many of us, what we're trying to say, that wasn't the message. So many of us at night, the first thing hit us, then we want to give up. We don't have the fight in it. We don't want to fight. Then the enemy, that we told you before that the devil's job is to take us out of the race. Can the church say amen? Amen. But the Bible says some of us run so hard, as soon as we get knocked down, we go for the night. We go to the full count, and the devil has us. But God said a race is not given to the swift, but he that will endure will stick into the race. You'll stick it out to the end. He said the same shall be saved, saints. That's what the Bible is trying. That's why we wrote song, that song a few minutes about, that God don't faint. The God do not get weary. He stands and fight, and that's what God wants some soldiers tonight, to stand up and fight the enemy when he comes to take you out. I believe if I had yielded to that devil, I might be in a funeral home right now. But I stood up and fought it. Of all that pain and et cetera, but I was not going to yield to the devil and let him bust my heart open, whatever he was trying to do. And that's what God wants us to do. He wants us to stand and fight. He says, no weapon that can be used against you that will stand. Do you hear what? With no weapon. No weapon that the devil has that he wants to use for you or against you will stand. What? Let's go back and get some faith here tonight. Let's go back to Romans. Let's go back there again. We want to break it down to you tonight. But let's first go back to Hebrews. And then Romans. Anybody remember? Now faith is. Now what is it? What is it? So many of us want so many things. We hope the evidence of things what?
1: Not seen.
0: First then let's go with it again.
1: Now faith is the substance of things hoped for.
0: How many want to go to heaven?
1: Amen.
0: Glory to God. Unfortunately, all of us not going to go because we don't have the faith to do it. Sometimes the enemy is going to take a lot of us out.
1: Hallelujah.
0: You hear what we're saying? It's not that God ain't able to get you there, but you don't have that faith to run this race. And we're trying to get you in a point where you're going to have that faith that you could just run this race no matter what obstacle come and grab you, no matter what. We got to go back and be like Job. Do you hear what we're saying here? You're going to have to come back and get that faith like Job. See, when you go, it ain't so much that you see a lot of folks say when the devil attack you, say you must be sinning. But Job hadn't sinned. See, what happened is that the devil wanted, Jesus asked the devil when he used to go back to heaven. He said, where you been, Satan? He said, been to and fro in the earth, seeing whom he could take out. And the devil still do those things. Jesus turned on God, told him and said, well, have you tried my servant Job?
1: Hallelujah.
0: He says, no, I ain't tried him. I can't get next to him. You keep hedges around him, I can't get to him. But Jesus told him, God told him, he says, I'll tell you what I'll do. I'm so proud of him. He said, I'll take all the hedges off him. Only thing I'll ask you, don't kill him. And the Bible says that Job stood every one of the tests. Do you hear what we're saying now? That's what we're trying to tell you. When the devil come to tempt you, when the devil come to take you out, stand on Romans. Come on with it. We're going to have to stand on this. So we see when the devil come up to you, all you have to do to put the devil back on his place is put the word on the devil. And that's what I begin to say, by my Father's stripe, I am healed. By my Father's stripe, I am healed. All of that rascal had my tongue all back in my mouth. I am healed. Put the word back on the devil. The devil has to honor the word. The word has to be honored. Do you hear what we're saying here tonight? The word must be honored. That's why the devil, when he came to this earth, he went to God. We need someone that we could do it. Just pull it up just a minute. Is that all right to do it the way I'm going to do it tonight? I want to break it down so it can come to you. Why? When he was tempted. Let's look at the first temptation. See, the Bible, the devil knew that Jesus, he had got kicked out of heaven. In fact, Jesus said, I saw him as he fell like lightning. In other words, I kicked him out. So when he came down, the first temptation, see, the Bible says Jesus went away into the wilderness where he was fasted for 40 days and 40 nights. And anytime you fast that period of time, you're going to get weak. And the devil is always looking for our weakness. He's looking around every time for your weaknesses. Okay. And he had been looking at Bishop Marbury's weakness. Saints wearing me out. They ain't getting no sleep. Ain't had a decent night's sleep all last week. And this week started off the same way. Sleep. No sleep, no rest. And there was the devil right there. Come on with it. Anybody got it?
2: Matthew 4:1.
0: Come on.
2: Then was Jesus led up of the Spirit into the wilderness.
0: See, Jesus didn't go down and say, I believe our Father's 40 days. But he was led by the Holy Ghost to go and fast. Y'all hear what it said? Come on.
2: To be tempted of the devil.
0: And God wanted him to be tempted. You have to be tempted. First thing folks say, you must have sinned. But you must to go to the next level, to graduate from one level to another. You have to be tempted, and you must pass the test.
3: Amen.
0: Come on.
3: And when he had fasted 40 days and 40 nights, he was afterward and hungry.
0: Now, naturally, if you ain't ate nothing and drank nothing in 40 days, that the devil knows that,
3: yes.
0: I bet you I can get him right now.
3: Amen.
0: That was his thinking. This man has, I've been watching him. Ain't nothing went in his mouth, whether it was drink or no water and no food. So come on.
3: And when the tempter came to him, he said, if thou be the Son of God, command that these stones.
0: So he said, I sort of think you are that man that kicked me out of heaven.
3: Yes.
0: So if you be who I think you are, do what?
3: Command that these stones be made bread.
0: See, he already knew the power of God. That's why the devil, he knowledge, he know you got the Holy Ghost, but he watches you and tempt you all the time to get you weak.
3: Amen.
0: Mm-mm. So he said, if you be who I think you is, take this rock and get you some bread.
3: Yes.
0: And chew it up for me and let me see it. Yes. Let me check you out. Come on.
3: But he answered and said.
0: But listen to what Jesus did. He turned right around and did what I just told you a few minutes ago. He put the word back on the devil.
3: Yes.
0: Come on.
3: It is written, man shall not live by bread alone, but by every word that proceedeth out of the mouth of God.
0: Mm-hmm.
3: Then the
0: devil tucked his tail in and said, let me get me another angle to
3: yes.
0: check him out. That angle ain't going to stop just there. Come on.
3: Then the devil taketh him. Up into the Holy
0: Spirit. Okay, come on up here. Follow me. Let me check you out some more. I heard what you said, but come on up here.
3: And set him on the pinnacle of the temple and said unto
0: Took
3: him.
0: Took him up on the pinnacle of the temple.
3: If thou be the Son of God, cast thyself down.
0: Jump off there.
3: For it is written. Because
0: I saw in the Bible myself.
3: He shall give his angels charge concerning thee. And in their hands. They shall bear thee up.
0: An angel will come and catch you if you who I think you are.
3: Lest at any time thou dash thy foot against a stone.
0: Because it said you won't even stomp your toe.
3: Jesus said unto him.
0: Listen, throw the word back on him. Word, saints.
3: It is written again, thou shalt not tempt the Lord thy God. Again.
0: Devil ain't went through again.
3: The devil taketh him up into an exceeding high mountain and showeth him all the kingdoms of the world.
0: Look here. Listen, I'm going to watch this here now. Wait, let me explain this, but let's see. I want you to start watching something right here. He says, showed him all the kingdoms of the world, all his goodies and things that's in this world. But listen what the devil claimed.
3: And the glory of them.
0: Showed you, look here, man, there's gold up there. This is there. And what else did he say?
3: And saith unto him, all these things will I give thee.
0: He said, this is God's creation, but he said, I'll give you all of those things if you want.
3: If thou will fall down.
0: All I want you to do
3: is fall down and
0: worship
3: me. I want
0: you to jump on your knees
3: and
0: worship me. And that's what God won't be trying to, that's what the devil will be trying to get each and every one of us to do. To leave God and fall down and worship him.
3: Yes.
0: Y'all hear that?
3: Amen.
0: Well, let's see what God saying.
3: Then saith Jesus unto him,
0: enough is enough.
3: Get thee hence, Satan.
0: Enough is enough. You get your rein out of here.
3: For it is written.
0: For it is written.
3: Thou shalt worship the Lord thy God, and him only.
0: And you know the words. You know who I am. Now you get out of here.
3: Yes.
0: But listen, what did the devil obey?
3: Then the devil leaveth him, and behold, angels came and ministered to him.
0: He had angels come and minister to him. Come on here. Do y'all hear what we're saying here tonight? That's why the Bible tells us don't be wise and don't fall to the tricks of the devil. The devil has no power except that power which God has given unto him. And he said, once you receive this Holy Ghost, you have power to tread up on that serpent. You have the power to put that serpent up under your feet. But we got the Bible says we're going to have to fight that good fight. This is a spiritual war thing. It ain't like somebody coming. The devil can use other folks to do the dirty work, but he can sometimes come and do it himself. Can the church say amen?
4: Amen.
0: And God wants you now to become strong soldiers. That's the message tonight. The Bible says, "Be ye strong in the Lord and in the power of His might." Even when the devil choking you, they got old. Cartoon, one of the mechanics got in his bay. Where there's something, a fish had grabbed somebody and had got him in his, had his head in his mouth. But the rascal got grabbed a hold to his neck and was choking him. And as long as he had choking him, he couldn't swallow him. And that's why we have to be wiser than that devil. As long as I'm pleading the blood upon you, Satan, you ain't going to be able to keep, you ain't going to be able to bust this hard. You ain't going to be able to do this now. The same thing when those finances are down. The Bible says we all you got to do is, you've been paying your tithes. He said you can top bombard heaven. And he said he'll open up that door and somebody going to come and bring you what you need. You can stand on that word when you're doing what the Lord has told you to do. There's been a many times, Bishop don't know where something coming. But I never have backsliding on my mind. Sometimes it waits till the last moment. And hear that blessing that I've been looking for. It'll be right there. He might not be there when you want it. But the Bible, the old song says, it'll always be there on time. That's what we're trying to get. We're trying to get somebody to have that faith. See, sometimes, even the preacher be telling you to do things. Sometimes we don't want to do it. But Paul told his people to follow him as he followed Christ. I remember back in the Old Testament, I can't remember how it goes. But God had told the man of God how he wanted them to take the city. And I believe somebody wanted to try to find where I'm coming by. I believe it was Jericho, wasn't it? Jericho. And they had certain things to do that looked real stupid. And that's why the Bible said God takes the foolish things to confound who? The wise folks. And that's why sometimes the people don't believe. They come into church and they see us jumping and shouting, and it looks like stupidness there. You stupid people, you're standing up there. I don't see what you're feeling for. No way. And they bind into services because they won't get into the service. They was told how they had to march around the city there. And the soldiers was laid back and said, look at them stupid. Oh, Lord, look at Jesus Christ. Didn't nobody see that? Glory to God. They watched them for 6 days. Wouldn't even kill them. Because that day they're stupid. Marching around here singing songs and hymns and stuff. But the Bible said on the seventh day when you do your march, he said, I want you to shout. And he said, the wall's going to come down. The city is yours. And they did just that. They did that. And they took the city. See, some things that you've seen, that's why the Bible says, again, faith is what? The substance of things hoped for and the evidence of things not seen. See, they couldn't even see with all those armed soldiers, them having that city. But the man of God said, we're going to do what God said do. And when they did it, the walls came down and And the ending was confounded. They probably just gave up. And God wants us to do the same thing, to step out and walk on the water, Sam. And I want you tonight, I want you to stand to your feet right now. And I want you to just begin to look. Some of you are in a bind in different ways. And I want you to just step out on the water and say, come on up and claim what you want and what you need. Not what you want, but what you need tonight. Come on out and just come on up tonight. Believe God, believe His Word tonight that He wants to bless you tonight. That He wants you to come on out and receive what you want tonight. That He wants to bless you tonight.

We are in hopes that you enjoyed our founder, Bishop Elbert Mulberry's message today, and we're truly blessed. If you would like a copy of today's message, please call 337-238-0314 or visit our website at

Father, right now in the name of Jesus. God, as we sing this song, and Father, there's many in here this week. But Father, right now, I ask the Lord as we repeat the words, let the weak say I'm strong. Mm-hmm. Father, we thank you for allowing us to be before the people one more time. And we, God, we decrease that you may increase. In Jesus' name we pray. Y'all were so careful to give you your glory. In Jesus' name, amen. You may be seated. If you do it, would. If you have your Bibles, we're going to go to the book of Revelation tonight. Third chapter. I'm going to do a little reading here. We'll go from there.

The book of Revelation was written by the Apostle John. We're starting at the first verse there, John, Revelation 3rd chapter. And the angel of the Lord, church in Sardis, write, "These things said he that hath the seven spirits of God and the seven stars. He said, I know thy works, and thou hast a name, and thou livest and art dead. Be watchful and strengthen the things which remain that are ready to die. For I have not found thy works perfect before God." Who's this letter written to, saints? To a church. Where? In Sardis. "Remember therefore how thou hast received and heard, and hold fast and repent. If therefore thou shalt not watch, I will come on thee as a thief, and thou shalt not know what hour I will come upon thee. Thou hast a few names even in Sardis which have not defiled their garments, and they shall walk with me in white, for they are worthy. He that overcometh, the same shall be clothed in white raiment." That's white clothing. "I will not blot out his name or her name out of the book of life, but I will confess his name before my Father and before his angels. He that had an ear, let him hear what the Spirit said unto the churches." Run on to the Philadelphia church. And to the angel of the church in Philadelphia write these things. Say, "He that is holy, he that is true, he that has the key of David, he that opened and no man shut it and no man opened." He goes on to say, "I know thy works before I have set. Behold, I have set before me thee an open door, and no man can shut it. For thou hast a little strength, and hast kept my word, and has not denied my name. Behold, I will make them of the synagogue of Satan, which say they are Jews and are not, but do lie. Behold, I will make them to come and worship before thy feet, and to know that I have loved thee. Because thou hast kept the word of my patience, I will also keep thee from the hour of temptation, which shall come upon the world to try them that dwelleth upon the earth. Behold, I come quickly. Hold that fast which thou hast, that no man take thy crown. Him that overcometh will I make a pillar in the temple of my God, and he shall go no more out. I will write upon him the name of my God and the name of the city of my God, which is New Jerusalem, which cometh down out of heaven from my God. And I will write upon him my new name. He that had an ear, let him hear what the Spirit said unto the churches. And unto the angel of the church at Laodicea, write these things, saith the Amen, the faithful and true witness. Beginning of the creation of God, I know thy works, that thou art neither cold nor hot. I would thou were cold or hot. So then, because thou art lukewarm and neither cold nor hot, I will spew thee out of my mouth. Because thou sayest, I am rich and increased with goods and have no need of nothing, and knowest not that thou art wretched and miserable and poor and blind and naked, I counsel thee to buy of me gold tried in the fire, that thou mayest be rich, and white raiment, and thou mayest be clothed, and that the shame of thy nakedness do not appear, and anoint thine eyes with eye salve, that thou mayest see. As many as I love, I rebuke and chasten. Be zealous, therefore, and repent. Behold, I stand at the door and knock. If any man hear my voice," and that's to someone here tonight, saints. "If any man hear my voice and open the door, I will come in to him and will sup with him, and he with me. To him that overcometh will I grant to sit with me in my throne,
Even as I also overcame and sat down with my Father in his throne, he that had an ear, let him hear what the Spirit said unto the churches. Father, we thank you for the word tonight. God, we ask the Lord that we send it that it may heal, that it may convict. And Father, right now we ask you to loose the angels in heaven that they may come and take over this service as your word go forth. God, let someone here tonight be convicted. God, let someone repent tonight. Let someone turn himself in tonight. Father, we thank you in advance for what you're going to do. In Jesus' name, amen. Let's give God a hand clap. You know, we look at some situations here. A shepherd cannot be blind. Praise God. Let's give honor to give Ella Mosey a hand. Pressing his way all the way from Alexandria to be with us tonight. But you know, folks, the devil he's good in doing his job. But we're trying to tell and send a word to the church tonight that the church is not doing what it has been told to do. How many knows that the vow we on a mission and we shouldn't let the enemy come in and take over our camp. And I see the saints getting weak, and this is time that we need to strengthen ourselves. One of the greatest ways to strengthen yourselves with the word and begin to say, I can do all things through Christ Jesus who strengthened me. Come on, say it together. I can do all things through Christ Jesus who strengthens me. Well, we're gonna go from there. We're going to look at the church today. First of all, when God created this church there on the day of Pentecost, the Bible tells me that Peter took charge of that situation. In fact, God had given Peter the keys to the kingdom of God. And how many knows what the keys to the kingdom of God? That he would preach the first apostolic message on that day of Pentecost and give the people the keys to the door of the kingdom by telling them that they needed the Holy Ghost. And the Bible tells me that the Holy Ghost fell on every one of them, that 120 in that room, and they received the Holy Ghost, and they said they received it with fire, and there was cherubs of fire on each one of them's head. And Peter began to preach that message to the people, to the outsiders that came in. And the Bible tells me that that all 120 of those folks was filled with the Holy Ghost, and they began to speak in another language. Do you hear what we're saying here tonight? What is that Holy Ghost? And the Bible says when it gets in this body and you have the evidence coming from the outside that you are speaking in another language, you are in the kingdom of God. There ain't one thing left for you to do after that is you're going to have to go down in Jesus' name. You must be born again of the water and the Spirit. The only way you can, even Jesus, he was our example, because the Bible was before he even started his ministry. He wanted to be baptized. Jesus will never tell you to do something that he won't do. Even John the Baptist said, I ain't no way I can do that. I ain't even good enough to even unlatch the shoes on your feet. But Jesus told him, you suffer, you do what I say do. Suffer die. I must do this. It's good. God said in the words, he says, I ain't going to tell you to do something I won't do. And Jesus took up, and that's why he's telling us to take up our cross and follow him. He told the disciples, and that's what we are, take up your cross and follow me. Sometimes I see the saints when before they get promotion, and that's what God wants you, before you can go out of the first grade into the second grade or the seventh grade out of the eighth grade, normally you have to pass a series of tests. Everybody has their mind on being an apostle, or being this, or the pastor. Are you ready to pay the price for this? That's my question for you tonight.
The Bible says to some much is given, but you also much is required out of you. Sometimes, even being a pastor, and especially a bishop, you go through so many things. And you can't explain it to nobody because you're out there by yourself. But I'm telling you tonight, I see some of the saints is getting, that look like they got some burdens that they're carrying, and tonight is we're going to get them off of you tonight. The devil is a lie. The devil's a lie tonight. But we look at the church. Jesus spoke, and he saw this coming that we are in right now. And he began to speak. There would be wars, and there would be rumors of wars. And we can only look at the TV every day and see rumors of wars and rumors of wars. We look over in Jerusalem what has happened even yesterday. While they were having the Passover, the day before yesterday with the Passover, how they began to kill, and the killing is still going on right at this moment over there. But the Bible says, and we're looking also at Afghanistan. After all, we dropped all them tons of bombs on, but what did you see happen? They also had an earthquake. Do y'all hear what we're saying? Can I take my time tonight? Well, Peter, I think we read it tonight about this earth again is going to pass away. And to me, we look and see that one over that happened over there in Afghanistan. So many bombs and things of this nature, even that those were nothing to atomic bomb, but had a react, something else came after an earthquake. Is that right? Now, if we look in the Word and we begin to study that Word, the Bible says wars and rumors of wars, but he said don't worry just yet. But it's getting bad to the point that everybody now has some nuclear weapons, to enough of powers that I don't think this world will exist once everybody leased what they had. And that's what the United States knows that. But we see what was going on in Jerusalem today. And God is that's the adversary there against God's people. The Muslims, we have to go, we can take that all the way back to the Old Testament, saints. That warfare, I want to go deep in that tonight. We can go that route too tonight. It goes back all the way back into the Old Testament. But the point is, one forces are evil and the other one is good. But the point is, we're going to have to turn out and see where we can get the evil out of the church. Do you hear what we're saying? We're not worried about that. The Bible says he gave us the Holy Ghost to lead us and to guide us into all truths. He gave us the Holy Ghost that it would convict us when we are in sin. But I see people now, they can walk around in sin and don't even blink eye. And the Bible called those folks cold-hearted. So we're trying to tell you to take a look and examine yourself tonight, saints. Because God wants to help you tonight. God wants to redeem you tonight and put you back on track. I thank God today because I came down here, the church was dirty and everything, but I see it was cleaned up. But I won't go before the Lord, go before people, but unless I went before the God. But it was just like old days today. I walked around this church in the spirit, anointing the pews and anointing the building and speaking in tongues. And I tell you, the Lord just really, it did something for me. It took a load off me because I was carrying a load on my back that I had to give it to the Lord. And that's the thing that we're trying to tell you. If the load is too heavy, you can go take it to the Lord and he'll take it off. Can the church say amen here tonight? Well, that's what I want to do. We want to be a service to God's people tonight. God wants to deliver somebody here tonight. And he wants to bless somebody here tonight.
The thing about it, the ticket to heaven is the Holy Ghost. Can the church say amen? But I'm saying this because somebody in here don't know that. The Bible said the same spirit that raised him from the dead is the same spirit that's going to get you out of those graves if you're dead, or is going to get you off the ground when he come back. It's going to take the Holy Ghost. You can't have no Holy Ghost if you ain't spoken in 6 months. That ain't going, you ain't got nothing in you to get you off the ground. Can the church say amen? I'm just bringing it to you real easy and slow tonight so that you can dissolve to let you know that you're going to have a prayer life. See, Jesus prepared himself that night in the Garden of Gethsemane. But the brothers, and they had been all night walking and tearing on and ate a good meal that night. And Jesus told them to go out and watch and pray. Help me pray. The Bible said Jesus was praying to the drips of sweat coming out of him looked like blood. Jesus was toiling because he had to carry that cross for me, you, and you, and you. But that's where flesh. That's what we're trying to tell you tonight. You're going to have to crucify your flesh. That's why Jesus said you have the power to become sons of God. This church should be so anointed that when people come in here and blind eyes would be open. How many said, the Bible said the church is supposed to be doing these things? How many knows that even was on the ministry that there was a copycat of Paul, but the Bible says Paul was so anointed that he could give handkerchiefs. The handkerchiefs and they would heal the people. Brother Terrell, I was in that ministry. He's a Sabbath keeper too. And he would sweat. He would bring 100. He would tell you to bring all kind of handkerchiefs at his crusades. And but he would give out handkerchiefs that had came from maybe a crusade in Arkansas, Atlanta. And these things, the saints lived by those handkerchiefs. They would put them on the steering wheels, and they would do things to them. But Paul had the same type of ministry. The Bible says even when he couldn't get to the people there, they would lay it was either him or Peter, y'all can get me to get it right, but they were so anointed saints that they could lay the sick in the street, and the pastor could just walk by. The man of God could just walk by, and the shadow. Now, yeah, that was Peter. Peter's shadow was so holy that it would anointing would just get people up off the ground that was laid there sick. So we're trying to tell you that we haven't arrived, saints. The bottom line, we have not arrived. We have the same Holy Ghost that Peter and John and Paul and all of those folks had. But we just don't keep ours up to date. It's just like your automobile. If you don't come down and tune it up, it ain't going to run right. I do have a few saints that I know they're going to come down and tune up every 2 or 3 days. I was down here last night. I seen this missionary shepherd. I happened to go out my office, but I heard her in here bombarding heaven, speaking in tongues. You can come down here some days and you'll find her here. Sometime she's going to come before and get what she need to keep herself together. And that's what the saints of God have. You can make your closet. You can make your bedroom. But you're going to have to get back and reach the pimp. You're going to have to reach the throne every day, saints. That's what I'm trying to tell the church tonight. If you want to see miracles, signs, and wonders in this church, that's what we're going to have to do. But I want to tell you tonight that this is a night that we're going to overcome. If you want to. I want to know if there's someone here that needs the Holy Ghost. Come on up here. If there's somebody, whatever your need, I want you to come on up here. God's going to give it to you tonight. If you'll come in faith. If you want to intercede for some loved one tonight, come on up and get in line tonight. How many knows that there was a centurion? Centurion had a lot of faith. Man of authority. Came to Jesus and told him that he had a servant, I believe it was, that was well, very sick. Want to know if he would heal him. And Jesus told him, I'll come. I'll go. Yeah, no problem. But Jesus said, the centurion says,
No, I don't want you to go. If you'll just send the word. And Jesus would marvel at that. This man had that type of faith. He knew him what he was, that he was a man of God that could not fail. And that's what we want tonight. I want you to come up believing God can do this to you tonight. Bishop Marbury can't heal a flea with a headache. But God can. Thank you, Jesus.

0: This is KAYT, Gina, Alexandria. 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KAYT, praising the Lord.
1: Good afternoon. You've just tuned into the Starlight Baptist Church of Marksville, Louisiana radio broadcast with host Pastor Reverend Van Jones. 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
3: Just to be alive. You ought to be grateful just to be alive. Amen. How many ready for the word of God? I'm excited about the word of the Lord this morning. John, the 12th chapter, 2 verse 12 and verse 13. Amen. John, the 12th chapter, verse 12 and 13 should be on that screen. Amen. Let's stand. Let's read this together. Let's read. On the next day, much people that were come to the feast, when they heard that Jesus was coming to Jerusalem, took branches of palm trees and went forth to meet him and cried, Hosanna, blessed is the King of Israel that cometh in the name of the Lord. Amen. Thank you so kindly this morning. This morning we're going to talk about briefly, the hour has come. The hour has come. Amen. And we must not take this lightly, because our hour gonna come one day. But you have to be prepared and ready for when that hour do come. Amen. Don't get ready. Must be ready at all time, because the hour will come. Some people gonna be caught off guard. Amen. Caught playing around, but your hour gonna come, because it's not promised for us to be here always. We are pilgrim passing through. This is not our home. You hear what I'm saying? This is not our home. So don't get too comfortable here. Amen. Because your hour has come. And I do believe that Jesus knew his hour was gonna come, because he was prepared. He was getting ready for this time and this purpose for his hour to come. But we look back a little before then, this, my brothers and my sisters, that the Bible says 6 days before the Passover. This was the last week before the death and the burial of Jesus Christ. They made him a supper less than a week before his crucifixion. Jesus attended a dinner in Bethlehem, celebrating the raising of Lazarus. You remember his best friend Lazarus had died, but then he raised Lazarus, but they invited him to a dinner, to a supper. And it was very quiet, because Jesus attended that dinner, that supper, because he loved it, Lazarus. But not only that, because he knew his time, his hour has come. He knew something that even his disciples did not know. The people did not know, but he knew. And how would you feel if you knew your hour would come? Would you show up to church on Sunday morning? Or would we party for the last time? Amen. Something to think about. How would you spend your last days, your last countdown, your last minute, your last sucker with the Lord? Would you throw parties? Amen. See, some people got a lot of reasons. You know, some people, if I knew my last day, I would just party hardy. Amen. But during the party, do you have yourself together? Do you really know Jesus? Do Jesus know you as your partner if you sin? Because if you don't know Jesus, you're in a bad predicament. Amen. He knew his time would come. With all of Jesus had on his mind, nothing that his hour has come. Go a little further, in that meal, somebody else was there. Mary anointed the feet of Jesus and wiped his feet with her hair. She considered her precious ointment only good enough for Jesus' feet. What do you have to give to Jesus? Do you have the best, or do we give the leftover to Jesus? Jesus defended Mary and said, what she had done, this was the day of my burial. Look at it. But now John shifts from the scene of being quiet dinner in Bethlehem to a noisy public parade. It was quiet before, but now it's noisy. It's a parade in Jerusalem. This was the only public demonstration that Jesus allowed while he was ministering on earth. Jesus never allowed that, because he knew his purpose was to do his Father's will. And he allowed them to celebrate him because, look at it, his purpose was to fulfill the Old Testament prophecy. Zechariah 9:9, there were three different groups in that crowd that day. Number one, the Passover visitors from outside of Judea. Number two, the local people who had witnessed the raising of Lazarus. And three, the religious leader who were gathering, who greatly concerned about what Jesus might do at the feast. But his real purpose was his obedience to his Father. And that should be our real purpose, our obedience to the Father, to do his will, to do his will. And Jesus knew his hour has come. And here it is, my brother and sister. The Bible say on the next day, much people would come to the feast. And when they heard of Jesus, look at it right there. And the next day, much people came to the feast when they heard that Jesus was coming to Jerusalem. When you heard about Jesus, how did you act? Think about it. When you heard about Jesus, how did you respond? Y'all missed that. When you heard, what about, when Jesus came into your life, how did you act? How did you move? Did something move you, or did you remain the same? Because if you remain the same, that means Jesus never entered into your life. But if something happened, something miraculous should have took place in your life when Jesus came on the scene, that ought to be personal. What did Jesus move, huh? Did Jesus move you? Because some people come to church and they say, well, I would never move. We know why you would move, because you didn't bring nothing, and Jesus was not a part in your life. That's why you would never move. Because I do believe if you know Jesus, if anybody say anything about Jesus, you ought to throw your hands up. You ought to at least nod your head. When they heard Jesus was coming, something happened. He changed their lives. Have your life been changed? You can't make me believe that if Jesus come into your life that you remain the same. You cannot remain the same. I could never remain the same. You can't go back and do the same old thing you used to. Won't Jesus ride into your life and take control of your life, you will never remain the same. You are a different person. Amen? He changed your life, huh? This was a large crowd. Jesus had a crowd everywhere he went. Over millions of people.

trees, and went to meet him and cried out, Hosanna is in the Bible. Hosanna. Blessed is he that cometh. Look at it. Who cometh? Cometh where? Cometh in the name of the Lord. They cried, Hosanna. Blessed is the King of Israel that cometh in the name of the Lord. The King of Israel. He's the only king. He should be the only king in your life, huh? Look at it right there, my brother and sister, huh? In the name of the Lord, huh? This meant save now. You come to save us, and that's what his purpose is, to save us. This day on Palm Sunday, this crowd received Jesus as their Messiah, huh? Jesus, when he came into town, something happened. There are some people in the crowd that Jesus had changed their lives. He had healed some people. He had given some sight to blind people. And there was a witness in that crowd. But the Bible says in verse 14, my brother and sister, when he had found a young ass, a donkey, whatever you call it, he sat upon it, as it is written. Matthew, Mark, Luke, and John, they have different occasions, but they all come the same. When he had found one, say he sent out the disciples and told them, when you go find a colt, amen, loose him and bring him to me. If anybody asks him, tell him the master had need for it. But here it is. He found a young ass and sat upon it. A king rode. But here Jesus is riding upon the ass. Not military kingdom, but spiritual kingdom. Jesus didn't ride in no limousine. He didn't ride in no chariot. He came upon a donkey. Lois can be representing who he was. He was the King of Kings. And I think sometimes we get too high. We need to bring ourselves down, huh? We go, sometimes we forget where the Lord brought us from. We get too high. Our nose is so high in the air, we can't look at nobody. We can't help nobody. We can't speak to nobody. We can't minister to nobody. Sometimes our nose is so high that the rain you drown. You got to humble yourself. Jesus humbled himself. He was King of Kings. He didn't ride in no limousine with no bulletproof thing. He didn't need that because he knew his hour had come. And when your hour come, you ain't got to worry about nothing. You ain't afraid of nothing. You ain't afraid to die. Some people are afraid to die. Why are you afraid to die? You talking about I'm on my way to heaven. Sometimes we got to check ourselves. No child of God ought to be afraid to die. You hear what I'm saying? No child of God. Well, but a pastor. No, no, no, no, no. If you know Jesus and you know there's a better place for you, then on this side, you're not afraid to die. Now, we don't want to leave our loved ones. We want to stay here long we can stay. But when the Lord get ready, you ought to be ready to answer that call. He says, sat upon Jesus, riding upon the air, not military, but spiritual kingdom. He came in peace, not war. This ass was not normally used by a warlike person. It was the animal of a man of peace. It's right there. He did not come as the conqueror, but as a messenger of peace. And if this animal can hold Jesus up, my brothers and sisters, he can hold you and I up. This morning I was reading this donkey spoke to me, and I was like, what's so important? But he represents Jesus. This donkey coat can carry a heavy load. No matter how heavy.

the load may be, how he can handle the load. Jesus sat on here, and this donkey told me to tell us this morning, if this donkey can hold Jesus, Jesus sure can handle all our burden and all our loads. He can handle it. What the donkey is saying to us this morning, you got somebody who can carry your load. You hear what I say? No matter how, no matter what you put on Jesus, he can carry your load. You ought to praise him for that. He can take it. Huh? Your burden, he can take it. He can take all our burden at the same time. Oh, yes, he can. Yes, he can. Our burden and your burden, he can carry it at the same time. Look at him. Look at him. Jesus can handle it. Every last one of us right now can pray, and he will answer all of our prayer at the same time. Have you ever been in trouble and you're back against the wall and you call on Jesus and he made a way out of no way? That's what Jesus was sharing with them this morning. I'm riding through town even though my hours come, but whatever you're going through, your burden ain't nothing if you got to give it to me. You got to cast all your cares unto me. Amen. And somebody here this morning say, amen. He came, amen. He came to you in the lick of time. You call on Jesus, he was right there. Amen. He came to some of us made some decision that we wish we would have never made. But when you brought it to Jesus in prayer, he made a way out of no way. That's why you ought to praise him. He's riding on your behalf, carrying your burden, carrying your load. We worry about some stuff we shouldn't have to worry about. Jesus had taken all that. All we got to do is just give it to him. Give it to him. Amen. You have to give it to Jesus. While you're trying to figure it out, the Lord hasn't already worked it out. While you're worrying about it, he hasn't already fixed it. His hour have come. Look at him. He will open doors that have been closed in your face. But you got to give him your burden. It's right there. Jesus riding. Why is he riding? My brother and sister, look at him. The people are celebrating him. And nothing wrong with celebrating. Make sure it's celebrating the right way. Amen? And Jesus, when he found the ass, he ride through town. And the people glorified him, magnified him. He knew his hour had come. He wasn't worried about nothing. Amen? He wasn't worrying about a thing. But look what he said. He was concerned about the people of God. Because he told them, he said, fear not, daughter of thine. Behold, thy king cometh, sitting upon an ass come. He wept for them because he knew. And I believe Jesus is weeping for the United States right now. Because the trouble they're going through, the trouble they're facing right now, Jesus is weeping, but he say, I'm King of Kings, Lord of Lord. I can do it all. But you got to trust me. Don't put your trust in man. Put your trust in Jesus Christ. He's the only one that died for your sin. Amen? Look what he said. He said, fear not, daughter of thine. That king cometh sitting upon at cost. But his disciples did not understand this right now. And there's something, somebody can be with you for a long time but don't believe. You don't understand.
But when Jesus was glorified, they understood then. Amen. The Roman did not want anyone to be king over Israel without their permission. But Jesus didn't need no permission. Jesus don't need our permission for nothing. Amen. When you're walking through these doors this morning, you ought to be praising God. Because I found out the Lord didn't have to do nothing for none of us. I found that out. And some of us come here, you know, somebody got to boost us up. The choir got to sing us happy. Preacher got to preach us happy. But when you come here, you ought to come here with praise on your mind. The only one should have a problem is the sinners walk through these doors. But you who have been born again, you ought to be hollering Hosanna. You ought to be praising God. You ought to praise him like that's your last time. You ought to praise him because what the Lord had done for you, not nobody else, what he done for you. Amen. His hour have come. And that's another thing. You ought to praise him because like that might be your last time. You don't know, might be your last time. What people going to say at your funeral? Did you going to say, I saw him here last Sunday? Or 3 months ago? And once you get born again, you ought to be rushing to come to the house of prayer. You remember the times. Something happened. There was a time that old people went to church. Whatever they had on, they went to church. And they praised God. Huh? It was all about praising God. They weren't worrying about what you had on, with your title and all that. They praised God. They walked to church. Some of us got 3 and 4 cars. And if it rains, we ain't going to come to church. Huh? Think about it. And if it don't rain, we know. There was a time people show up to church. On Easter, Christmas, nah, they don't show up at all. What then happened to us? And we wonder about our children. We come to church, we go to sleep. And we talk about we serve a mighty God. We got to be careful. Might be our last time. Is church that boring to you? Jesus shouldn't be that boring. He woke you up this morning. Started you a brand new day. And those people in the Bible this morning was praising God because what Jesus had done for them, they're letting it all out. Amen? And that's a shame. We got so much clothes to wear, so much food to eat, and we started complaining. Amen? Families are being lost. Amen? And here, we come our pick and choose Sunday. But what's so good about it? When you die, God ain't got no pick and choose. You don't care what Sunday it is, what day it is. When they call your name, you got to answer. Save or not save, you're going to have to answer. That's one appointment that you cannot cancel. You may have canceled your appointment on the doctor, but you cannot cancel this appointment. Ready or not, here I come. You got to answer. When he knock at your door, the door of your heart, you got to answer. You got to open that door. Something to think about, brothers and sisters. Something to think about. And you know what I think? If we learn to start loving one another, stop hating one another, start envying one another, we can see Jesus when he ride through town in our life. And we can shout of the goodness and the mercy of the Lord, what the Lord had done for you. Have the Lord done anything for you this morning?
Amen. He done something for me. Woke you up early this morning. Right on time. I'm just about finished. And the Bible say when Jesus was glorified, they remembered that these things were written of him and that they had done these things unto him. The people, therefore, that was with him when he called Lazarus out of the grave, raised him from the dead, bad record. What can you bear record of what the Lord had done for you? Quit worrying about somebody else. What have he done for you? Have he changed your life? Because the hour have come. And Jesus is riding because he ain't worrying about nothing. It's a parade going on. But in this excitement, everybody won't be happy for your deliverance. Some people are not happy when you get saved. Some people rather you be lost. But I love when folk get saved. Because I don't want them to go to hell. I don't want nobody to go to hell. I don't even want my enemy to go to hell. I want them to go to heaven. But it's a choice. That's a choice they have. I can't get them there. They have to do something for themselves. But while Jesus was in the crowd, Matthew, Mark, Luke, and John, they're all talking about it. But I go back to Luke because Luke says something that while they were celebrating, while they were having a good time, he was Jesus, the King of Kings and Lord of Lords. But somebody, some of the Pharisees told Jesus, make them be quiet. They carried on too much. They're cutting up. It don't take all of that. Has anybody ever told you? It don't take all of that. Something wrong with you. Don't take all that hooping and hollering. Don't take all that dancing. All that testifying, all that jumping. It don't take all of that. Don't take all of that. Amen. Well, it may not take all that for you. May not take all that for you. You wasn't there. You don't know what the Lord had done for me. You ought to tell somebody that you don't know. You wasn't there when the Lord saved me. When the Lord redeemed me. I was on my way to hell. And you mean to tell me to be quiet? You really don't know where God brought me from. I was living in hell. On my way to hell. But when I met Jesus, he changed my life. He changed the way I was living. Somebody ought to have a testimony in here of what the Lord have done for me. I couldn't able to raise my hand, but look at me now. And I believe somebody was in that crowd. The woman with the issue of blood was in that crowd for 12 long years. She testified for how good the Lord had been to her.

cry out. And I surely don't want no rock crying out for me. I want to tell it for myself. Can't nobody tell it like you can tell it. Can't nobody tell it like you can tell it. And it's all right, I can tell you that. But you don't know how you feel until you've been through it yourself.

0: What a mighty God we serve. Had they done anything for you, the time have come. He's riding in your life, and you mean you don't have nothing to celebrate for? I stop worrying about people, what they say about me, because they don't know what the Lord has done for you. And I believe in this house this morning got a lot of testimony where Lord brought you from. Don't sit down on it like make people tell you to be quiet. God want to get the glory out of your life. He going to get it one way or another. He going to get it one way or another. Even if you got to get it through debt, he going to get it. Amen. And it's strange how we pray God, we pray for everything else. When we come in the house of God, we're just ashamed to pray the Lord. Amen. We're ashamed. And I found out something. Quit talking about I'm too old. You're never too old to raise your hand. Quit talking about I'm too young. You're never too young to die. Amen. And I say it up there on Sunday before last. Do our family see us praising God at home? It started at home. Do your children see you praising God at the house? Do your neighbors see you praising God? Or are we quiet? Amen. Or we are only when we come to church, we make some noise. Don't just come to church and make noise. Make noise on the outside. Tell him he's King of Kings, Lord of Lord. Amen. In your life. And the hour have come. And our hour going to come. It's not a guarantee we're going to see Easter Sunday morning. It's not a guarantee. Amen. But Easter for the Christian is every day. Whenever he risen in your life. Whenever you accepted Jesus Christ as your personal Savior, that's your Easter. And from that day on, can celebrate Easter. You don't have to wait until Easter day. We celebrate 24/7 every day because he's risen in my life. Amen. When he's risen in your life, you don't have to wait. And when that Easter time come around, then you can say, thank you, Jesus. But it's not a guarantee we're going to make it. We hope and pray we make it. Amen. And then what you celebrating? Do you really, really, really know the reason why you celebrate? Savior who died for your sin and my sin, got up the third day morning with all power in his hand. That's why I celebrate, because I wasn't fit to live, wasn't fit to die, but he died in my place. Now I have a right to the tree of life. I have a right to live right now. Amen. He took death, he took the sin, nailed it to the cross. And you mean you got the audacity to come in church and don't even move your hand, don't even do nothing? Like Jesus had to save you, he didn't have to do nothing. But I thank God that he did. Amen. And my mind run back again to those old people. Those old people used to praise the Lord. They didn't look at the clock when they come to church. They didn't do like we do today. Amen. We got clock service. Pastor taking too long. Choir sang too long. Amen. But at the old church, over there, those people, 1:30 we were getting out. Nobody would complain. Now, you know, 12 o'clock, 12:30, you're walking out. And people respected, I'm closing, people respected one thing they respected after the preacher preached. They didn't walk out. They respected the benediction. They respected the altar call. Because they didn't know when somebody would give their life. That was the most important thing. But now I look around, what didn't happen to us? And I told y'all, when we move in this place, don't let this place get to us. It's just a building. The same God was with us over there, same Jesus with us over here. We needed this building. same Holy Ghost you had over there, it should be over here. Amen. It's nothing there. Just a new place. Hmm? You shot it over there. What different were you shouting over here? We get too comfortable. One day our hour gonna come like Jesus. Our hour is coming. Will you be ready when that hour comes? Jesus never complained, because he knew he allowed them to give him this celebration, because he knew something he's facing from today on to Easter. He's fixing to face worse trials for you and I. That's why we ought to be excited about Jesus, what he's done for us. I'm done. Give God.
1: Say bless. Say bless. Yeah.
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4: The history of the time tells us that we have had many great storytellers to come on the scene. We have been astonished how men have been gifted with civil tongues that could speak eloquently and fluently, and how crowds would flock from hundreds of miles and sit at their feet just to hear them tell a story. We have spent millions and millions of dollars going to the movies, standing in line, just to hear somebody tell their story. Sometimes we go and stand on a line to buy some book that some author has written, and we want him to autograph the book just to read his story. Many times we will listen to the radio, and we will listen very eagerly just to hear somebody tell their story. We have had many great storytellers. People are fascinated by stories. Children sleep well when you tell them a story. Children learn well from just listening to stories. We're so affected by stories until when somebody lying, we'll say you're telling a story. Sometime when a preacher is preaching a great sermon, we'll say, tell the story, Doc. Yeah, yeah. Storytelling has a tremendous effect upon every one of us. Yeah. And here in our text this morning, one of the greatest storytellers of all time is now speaking, Jesus, the Son of God. Oh, yeah. Words fell from his lips like pollen from shaken lilies. He not only could tell a story well, but he could really paint pictures with his story. Amen. For a story and a parable is nothing but a picture. And if I had to say Jesus was a great picture painter, yes, he could paint pictures. He took the brush of the gospel, dipped it down in the bucket of truth, into the paint of love, painted pictures of the Good Samaritan, painted pictures of many parables, and hung them on the walls of history, and told generations, walk by and look at my work. What a great storyteller. What a great man who could paint pictures. Jesus spoke to the poor people and they heard him gladly, simply because he did not talk over the people's head. He used parables. He told stories that got people attention. In our text this morning, Jesus is telling a story. Jesus is telling us the parables of the lost. The 15th chapter of the book of St. Luke deals with the gospel of the lost. In other words, I call this book God's Lost and Found Department. In this book, Jesus talks about a lost sheep. Then Jesus talks about a lost coin. Then Jesus talks about the lost prodigal son. But he also talks about the prodigal son, brother. It is the lost and found department. Am I right about it? As Jesus talks about loss, he talks about how bad it is to be lost. Being separated from God is a picture of being lost. I don't know about you this morning. I may not know a lot of things. I may not be able to matriculate in many areas. I may not be able to talk about certain things. I may not have no money, and I may not be rich and wealthy. But thank God, I'm not lost. You ought to be able to look at somebody and say, I don't have a lot of things. But thank God, my soul's not lost. Stories told one time about a man who was lost. Came to a little boy and said, little boy, which way is downtown? Little boy said, go down, make a right, make a left, and keep straight. The old man tried that, and he got lost. Came back again and said, little boy, which way is downtown? The little boy said, I told you, go down, make a right, make a left, and keep straight. He went on and tried that again and still got lost. He came back to the little boy and said, little boy, you're about the dumbest little fella I ever seen in my life. The little boy said, I may be dumb, but I ain't lost. Brothers and sisters, it's bad to be lost. You look bad when you're lost. You look helpless when you're lost. I don't care how much money you have and how much education one has. If you're lost, you're in bad shape. I want you to understand the entire thing about the prodigal son is that I can sum him all up with three things. He got sick of home, he got homesick, and he got back home. So if you want to know the whole story of the prodigal son, there it is. Oop, there it is. He got sick of home. He got homesick. And then he got back home. So some folk need to get sick of home. They go off. Have you noticed when you get sick of home, you go off on a vacation, and before you can get off, you got homesick? Now you can't even enjoy the vacation that you've been wanting to get away from. Now you're homesick, and now you got to get back home. Because you're never satisfied when you leave home. Praise the Lord this morning. Now I want to say some things about this prodigal son that some of us need to think about. Most of us have always looked at the prodigal son in a negative way. And I'll talk about that in a few minutes. But I want to say some good things about this young man. He was really not a bad boy. He had not stolen anything. Nothing was in the record where he murdered nobody. Nothing in the record where he really lied on nobody. He was just young and restless. He was really a good kid. But I want to show you, before we talked about how he went wrong, some good things about this boy. First of all, I want you to know he asked for it. He came to his dad and said, Father, give me my portion that belonged to me. He asked for it. Wouldn't it be nice if you just asked me? Don't steal from me, baby. If you want it, ask me. Don't go in my billfold talking about I just borrowed $10 while I'm asleep. Ask me, and I'll give it to you. Don't go pulling nothing off the table because you saw lying there saying, I just needed a few dollars. Ask me, and I'll say, okay, you can have it. Don't go get in my car, pulling off, and I'm looking around and the car gone. If you want my car, ask me. Can I borrow your car? And the first thing I'm going to tell you, good, put some gas in it. I'm telling you, it's a dangerous thing to be a thief. It's a dangerous thing to take advantage of people. It's dangerous to steal from people. I got to admit one thing about this young boy. He did not take his inheritance. He asked for it. Then the next thing good about this boy, he only asked for his portion. He didn't ask for nobody else's portion. Some people are so selfish, they ask for what they want, and they'll take what's not theirs and somebody else. But he didn't want nobody else's things. He didn't want nobody else's gift. He didn't want nobody else's talent. He didn't want nobody else's something. He said, my portion. Yeah. Wouldn't it be good if you just ask for what you want and let that other person ask for what they want? Yeah. Another good thing about this young man, he went in a far country and did his mess. He didn't stay around the house and do his mess. When he decided he wanted to do wrong and get out there and become messy, he went in a far country. And wouldn't it be nice if you respected your mother and father's name, that whatever you're going to do, you get out. Praise the Lord. Look at your neighbor and say, get out. The boy did get out. He didn't stay around the house and bring shame. He got out. When you get old enough that you want to ask for what you want, and when you get old enough that you want to be your own man, and you get old enough that you don't want to follow my rules, then it's the doorway highway. Get out. Brothers and sisters, it's bad when you got grown folk in the house and they want to be grown in your house. I got news for you. Get out. The boy did get out. The boy did go a long ways in a far country. Another good thing about the prodigal son is that when he had fallen, he did go find a job. The Bible says he went and got hired to another person in that country. He sought for work. And it's wonderful. I don't care how bad people say things about some people, they do work. Some of you have husbands that don't come to church and maybe not God-fearing, but you ought to thank God he will work. I'd rather have a husband who will work and don't go to church than to have these self-appointed talking about Bible-toting and Holy Ghost-quoting men that shot all of them down the aisle but won't work. Baby, I don't know what's worse than to have a sinner who will work and a saints person who won't work. What is good for you? This young man had something in him that made him work. He said, I want a job. Another good thing about this young man, he went away young and he came back young. He didn't wait and go off out there and stay until he got old and bent over and wasn't nothing else to do and come dragging in. Talking about now I'm ready. I'm impressed when a young person go off and then come back young. Some of the older folk get mad with young folk and talk about them like a dog, but at least they came back young. Some folk wait until they get old to join the church, done everything, gave the devil all your youth, gave the devil all your talent when you were young, and now that you done run out, ain't got nothing else to do, bent over, can't do nothing, now come dragging in talking about I'm ready. I ain't got nothing for you to do but sit on the spew. What I'm going to get out of you, and I need you to witness, and you hollering about arthritis. How am I going to get praise and say lift your hand and you hollering about I can't hardly lift them up for arthritis? You ought to be glad when a young person come down those aisles. You ought to be shouting all of them down the aisle when a person young come to the Lord. I expect old folk to come. Some of y'all can't look at nobody and do no wrong because you can't see. Some of y'all ain't winking your eyes because you can't see. That's not him. You're not impressing God when you holler about what you don't do when you can't do. What impressed God is when you can do and don't do. The young man went away young and came back young. Have you ever thought about that? Another good thing about this young man, he didn't blame nobody for his faults. When he had fallen down at the hog pen, he didn't go blaming it on his mama. Didn't go to saying it's the way they raised me or they didn't do this for me when I was young. He said, I have sinned. And the next final thing I like good about the young boy, He came home. He knew his way back home. He knew his way back home. Some folk don't know the way back. Some folk know how to go out, but they don't know the way back. Even a dog know how to get back. You can take a dog and take him across town and leave him overnight. But just wait until the next morning. He'd be at the door saying, years ago we had an old cat that we didn't want to kill. She was so old. So we took that cat out in the country and left the cat out in the woods. 1 week later, that old cat was on the porch looking at us, meow. Even a cat know the way back home. Some animals know the way back home. A mule know the way back home. A car can get out the fence, but know the way back home. They said years ago a man broke into a store in the Holy Land, and he was riding on his mule. The man escaped and got in the crowd. The police said, we ain't worried about him. Just follow the mule. And they followed that mule right to his house and picked him up because the mule know the way home. Some of y'all know how to go out there, but you don't know the way back. Some men know how to go out, but don't know the way back. I don't care where you go, man, you ought to know the way back home. Come on with me now. I ain't getting no amens this morning. I said this young man didn't know the way back home. Now, that's some good things about the prodigal son. The negative thing about this prodigal son is that when he came to his father, he came to his father because he was young and restless. The Bible said, and the younger of them. It's amazing when it said the younger of them, because most time it's the younger of them that's most spoiled. Most time the elder brother didn't say nothing, because the oldest child always get the hard work. The oldest child always got to see about everybody. The oldest child is always responsible. It's that baby that we spoil. Don't hit my baby now. Beat up the oldest one. But when the baby do all that dirty stuff, tell me, that's my baby there. That's my baby there. I had three sons. I would whip Argon, beat Kenny, but you didn't touch my baby. And I remember one time, little Timmy, he went there and hit Kenny one time and hit him hard. Kenny went to holler. I went there and then I said, what's going on? Little Timmy went looking pillow. You a baby then. Kenny said, he hit me. I looked at little Timmy. I said, what's going on? Timmy said, he hit me. I said, he hit you. He hit me, Daddy. Because he knew I was going to whoop somebody. Kenny said, but Daddy, Timmy hit me first. And I looked at Timmy. Daddy, no, Kenny hit me. I said, go on up there, Kenny. I'm finna tear up your little behind. You know better than to hit that baby. And as I turned to go up to whip Kitty, Timmy was sitting on the sofa looking at Kitty and said, I turned around, caught him. I said, come here, you little lying rascal. And I had to whip his little fanny. But you know, he probably pulled at a lot of time because he knew I would hurt you by messing with my baby. And the Bible said, and the younger of them said to his father, the spoiled one, the one that got everything he wanted, the one that was never wrong, look how we can spoil the youngest. The younger of them said to his father, the next thing he said that messed him up, I'm talking about now what put him in the hog pen. The first thing is that this boy did, he asked for something before the season. Y'all missing that? He would not wait for his season to get his blessing. He didn't want to wait until his daddy died to get his inheritance. He wanted it now. Sometimes you can move too quick and it's not your season. Sometimes you can do things that's not in your season. Anybody here know that whatever is for you, when it's your season, you're going to get it. I don't care what God got for you, when it's the right time, if you just wait and don't be in a hurry, it's coming because it's your season. When I get something that wasn't my season, I can mess up the blessing. That's what put him in a hog pen. Next thing, put this boy in a hog pen, he had a gimme attitude. Father, give me. Give me. I call him the gimme man. The gimme man. The gimme attitude. What messed up Satan when he was in heaven? He had a gimme attitude. Give me God's throne. What messed up Adam and Eve? They had a gimme attitude. Give me my sight right now. What messed up Lot was that he had a gimme attitude. Give me the green grass. So he fell in love with Solomon Gomorrah because the grass was green. What messed up Nebuchadnezzar was that he had a gimme attitude. He was a king eating grass like an ox because he wanted folk to give me praise and give me honor. What messed up old Ahab was that he wanted neighbor's vineyard. Give me you God. Somebody ain't praying with me. When you got a gimme attitude, it'll run you. That's what messed up Alexander the Great, was that he had give me the world, sat down and cried because there wasn't no more worlds to conquer. What messed up Hitler, he had a gimme attitude. Give me the whole world, and I'll turn the world upside down. When he made every blue-eyed German believe he was superior, Hitler took Germany down to his ruin because they had a gimme attitude. And when you got a gimme attitude, it ain't nothing wrong with give me if you're going to give to me and I give out to somebody else. If you're going to get a blessing from God, you need to learn how to bless somebody else. But most of us, when we won't give me my potion, we want to hold the potion. And then he headed a far country. The next thing that'll put you at a hog pen is when you head for the far country. Did you know what? It's the far country that messed him up. This far country is about leaving the father's house. Leaving your parents, going out in a far country means that you have gotten out from under the covering. Y'all ain't praying with me. Anytime you leave the covering and get out from under the covering, you're going to end up at a hog pen. I don't care what hits you, stay under the covering. I don't care what folks say about you in the church, you stay here under the covering. I don't care how bad your finances are, stay under the covering. I don't care how the devil come after you, stay under the covering. And when the devil see you smiling, when you ought to be frowning, tell him I'm under the covering. Look at
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3: 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KAYT. 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
1: In Matthew chapter 5, Jesus said, "You are the light of the world. 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John Keith Falconer, a 19th century Scottish missionary to the Middle East, confirmed the urgency of being a light to the world. He said, "I have but one candle of life to burn, and I would rather burn it out in a land filled with darkness than in a land flooded with light." So the question we all must ask is, when and where does my light shine? For more from the Voice of the Martyrs, go online to persecution.com.
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2: Come on, everybody, open your mouth and worship the Lord. He's worthy of the glory. He deserves the praise today. 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

0: Hey, what's up? This is Michael Tate with another story from the Voice of the Martyrs.
1: VOM workers in Uganda helped Okware Martin open his new Bible to Psalm 1. After reading just a few words, the 17-year-old sprang up and said, "I cannot read with dirty hands." After washing up, he sat down with his new book while the workers moved to other homes in the village. Returning 6 hours later, Martin had not moved. He said, "I can't stop reading. Every word I read invites me to read more. I pray I come to know more about this God." At the Voice of the Martyrs, we echo that prayer for all those to whom we give Bibles. For more from Uganda, go online to persecution.com.

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1: Every year, Christians are laying down their lives for Christ. Each death is a loss and a victory. As Paul wrote in Philippians, to live is Christ, and to die is gain. Still, we grieved at the voice of the martyrs when we heard that on July 1st, four gunmen pushed their way into the home of Muhammad Yusuf Bhatt and shot him to death. He was a friend and a vibrant voice, sharing Christ with Muslims in Kashmir for more than 15 years. He leaves behind a wife and three children. 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For more, go online to persecution.com.

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1: Welcome to the media ministries of the Pleasant Hill Baptist Church, pastored by Reverend Joseph Garner at 1210 M.W. Harrison Street in Leesville. 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

You must be. You've got to be. That's what our Lord told Nicodemus. Amen. You must be born again. Let's thank God for both our youth and our adult choirs on this morning, blessing us in song. As we stand all over this place,

Father, we thank you now for this preaching privilege. We pray, God, that you will speak a word into our hearts and into our minds. A word, oh God, that will remind us that you are God and that you're God all by yourself. We thank you and we give you praise. And now may the words of my mouth and the meditation of my heart be acceptable in thy sight, oh God, my strength and my redeemer. This I pray in Jesus' name. Amen. Amen. If you have your Bibles this morning, we want to call your attention to the book of 2 Kings. 2 Kings chapter 4. 2 Kings chapter 4. We will commence reading at verse 14. And there you will find these words. So he said, "What then is to be done for her?" And Gehazi answered, "Actually, she has no son, and her husband is old." So he said, "Call her." When he had called her, she stood in the doorway. Then he said, "About this time next year, you shall embrace a son." And she said, "No, my lord, man of God, do not lie to your maidservant." But the woman conceived and bore a son when the appointed time had come, of which Elisha had told her. And the child grew. Now it happened one day that he went out to his father, to the reapers. And he said to his father, "My head, my head." Yes, sir. So he said to a servant, "Carry him to his mother." When he had taken him and brought him to his mother, he sat on her knees till noon and then died. Verse 21, and she went

slacken the pace for me unless I tell you. And so she departed and went to the man of God at Mount Carmel. So it was, when the man of God saw her afar off, that he said to his servant Gehazi, "Look, the Shunammite woman, please run now to meet her and say to her, 'Is it well with you? Is it well with your husband? Is it well with your child?'" And she answered, "It is well." As you take your seats this morning in the presence of the Lord, I want you to think with us in terms of a subject. It's gonna be all right. As a matter of fact, if you would encourage somebody close to you, just look them in the face and say, "It's gonna be all right." Thank you, ushers. Amen. Our text takes place around 850 BC. Elisha was God's prophet to the northern kingdom. He was the son of a farmer and also understudy of Elijah. At Elijah's ascension into heaven in a whirlwind, Elisha picked up the mantle, received the double portion of the Spirit, used it to part the Jordan, and so began his prophecy. We see Elisha passing through a little town called Shunem. He was a traveling preacher, going from town to town proclaiming God's word. This passage, my brothers and sisters, is more about a great woman than the prophet. For whatever the reason, she was compelled to help the preacher by providing for him a place to rest whenever he came to town. Though the Bible does not record her name, God records in her history that she is a great woman. There is something about this Shunammite woman that caused the writer of this Old Testament text to shine some light upon her. What is it about her that we can learn from? Why is she mentioned here in the text? Why are we still talking about her 2,800 to 2,900 years after she lived? Why examine her from the pulpit this morning? The answer is so that hopefully we can imitate some of the same characteristics that she had that caused God to call her great. It's interesting to me that she is never named. She's only called the Shunammite. And the reason for that is because it's not her name that's so important. It's not her name that is the focus here. It is her character. Tell your neighbor, you got to check your character. You got to check your, you can have a good name, but if your character is bad, amen. She is described as well-to-do, a woman of means. Her wealth, however, had not corrupted her. Notice that she asked her husband to provide a room for the traveling man of God named Elisha. It's also interesting to note, amen, she could tell Elisha was a genuine man of God. You know, when you have the Spirit, when you have the indwelling presence of the Holy Spirit, amen, you don't get tricked a whole lot, because the Spirit will warn you about folk from afar off. Do I have any witnesses here? Amen. Amen. So there's some folk that you thought about hooking up with, but the Spirit of God in you said, "No, that's not the one." And you found out later on down the way, down the road, amen, that you got a whole lot of reasons to thank God that he warned you in your spirit about that person. I know I got one or two witnesses here today. What was it about this woman that caused God to call her great? Well, the first reason that we can glean from this text as to why God calls her great is because, and this is in verses 9 and 10, you will discover that she's concerned. She cares. Amen. She says to her husband, "Let us make a small room for the preacher." And when you study this thing out, you discover that, amen, when they built the room, they also equipped the room with a private entrance. Why is that significant?

It's significant to a preacher because we happen to know, amen, that a whole lot of folk just want to know your business. Amen. She could have fixed it where he would have had to come in through the main house. That way she could determine when he got home, when he left, amen, and all of that. But she wasn't about getting into the preacher's business. She just wanted to help the man of God. As Elisha would pass by her home on his travels, she urged him to stop and eat with her and her husband. Perceiving that Elisha was a man of God, she realized that she could do more than just feed the preacher. She encouraged her husband to make room for Elisha in their home. And so they prepared a place for him. They equipped the room with the table, with the chair, with the bed, with the lampstand. I think that many times we struggle today when it comes to the subject of service because we think that it's got to be some great act. Amen. If it's not some newsworthy deed, it's not worth the effort. But Jesus said in Matthew 25 and 34, he told his disciples, he said, "For I was hungry and you gave me food. I was thirsty and you gave me drink. I was a stranger and you took me in. I was naked and you clothed me. I was sick and you visited me. I was in prison and you came to me." And they said unto him, "Lord, when did we do all of that?" And the king answered and said to them, "Inasmuch as you did it to one of the least of these, my brethren, you've done it unto me." My brothers and sisters, if you want to be great in God's eyes like this Shunammite woman, amen, if a neighbor is sick and needs a hot meal, you ain't got to tell nobody. Just take them some food. Do I have a witness today? If you know a poor family and the kids need shoes or school supplies, just get them some school supplies and some shoes. You ain't got to advertise it, amen, in the Leesville Leader. You don't have to post it on Facebook or Instagram. If you're about serving God, then do what needs to be done. And I'm happy to say that here at Pleasant Hill, we got a whole lot of folk who don't mind serving. We got a whole lot of folk who don't mind blessing the man of God. Amen. They don't advertise it. I advertise it. I announce it more than they do. But they're not doing it for praise of man. They're doing it so that when God looks at them, God will see a great man or a great woman. Come on, thank God for service. Thank God for service. As we've watched over the past week or so, the horrifying video of another unarmed young black man beaten to death by police officers, black police officers, we ask ourselves, what can we do? There is nothing we can do to bring Tyree Nichols back, but we can at least show concern for the plight of our young black men in this nation. There's a poem of protest called First They Came. They say it was written by a German pastor. I'm not sure who wrote it, but it speaks of apathy and indifference of others who are suffering. And over the years, if you are familiar with this poem, you notice that a whole lot of different, amen, groups have been added to the poem, but it always ends the same. First, they came for the communists. And I did not speak out because I was not a communist. Then they came for the Jews, and I did not speak out because I was not a Jew. Then they came for the Muslims, and I did not speak out because I was not a Muslim. Then they came for me, and there was no one left to speak out for me. You got to stand sometimes even when you're not the victim. You've got to stand sometimes even when you're not affected by the problem. God wants us to help one another. The king said, "Inasmuch as you did it to one of the least of these, my brethren, you did it to me." My brothers and sisters, Jesus calls us to take action and not be indifferent to them who are in need. We've got to pray for the Nichols family. We've got to protest bad policing, and we've got to push for political change. I thank God, and I say all the time, that there are a whole lot more good police officers
than there are bad police officers. And I didn't mind writing a nice article on Facebook about our chief, Beth Westlake, and our officers. Y'all will remember a young man was homeless, and he and his dad had got into an issue and fighting, and he didn't have anywhere to go. He parked his car out here on our parking lot. And it was around midnight. I got a call from the Leesville Police Department. They said, there's a young man sleeping in a car on the parking lot. What do you want us to do? And I got out of my bed and I came over here because I could have very easily said, well, just get him off the parking lot. But I wanted to know what his story was. And I came over here and the young man said, me and my dad got in a fight. And he put me out of the house, and I don't have anywhere to go, and I just need somewhere that I can sleep. And the Lord led me here to this parking lot. Amen. And I just want to sleep. And I told the police officers that were out here, I said, just let him sleep. And they were so kind. They were so respectful to that young man that I had to tell about it. I had to tell that not all police officers are bad. We got some good ones right here in Leesville. Thank God. Amen, for good service. We've got to, amen, tell our neighbors that you need to be concerned. The second thing we're able to see from this great woman, not only do we see her concern, but you ought to pay particular notice to her contentment. She says, I dwell among my own people. Think about this text. Here we have Elisha. He's been staying in this little room prepared by the family. He's appreciative. And he says to this woman, is there anything I can do for you? Do you want me to speak to the king or get you a security detail from the army? Look at her response. She says, I dwell among my own people. When I read that, my brothers and sisters, my mind went back. A few years ago when Sister Early Davis was serving as my secretary, and one particular day she went by the home of one of our dear past members, Sister Rosie Penn. Some of you will remember Sister Rosie Penn. And Early went by Sister Penn's house and said, Sister Penn, I just come by to see if you need anything. You need any food. And Sister Penn said, I got people. That's what this woman is saying. Amen. All Sister Penn was saying is that I appreciate you, baby, but I got folk. Amen. I got family. I got people that will feed me. I have people that will take care of me. And this woman tells the prophet, I dwell among my own people. I want you to understand it because it's easy to miss the point. She's saying, I appreciate your offer, but my needs are provided for. I don't need anything. Amen. Was she rich? Could she have bettered herself? Why didn't she say yes for a blessing? She was content with how God had already blessed her. And I don't know if y'all have noticed it, but it seems to me that we live in a society today where everybody wants more. Everybody wants more. Everybody wants more and more. A bigger house, a higher paying job, a faster motorcycle, a newer truck, and the list goes on and on. But amen, this woman let the prophet know that she was content. Is there anybody here today who understands what it means to be content? Don't you hear Paul in Philippians 4 and 11? He says, I have learned in whatever state I am to be content. I know how to be abased and I know how to abound. Everywhere and in all things, I have learned both to be full and to be hungry, both to abound and to suffer need. I can do all things through Christ who strengthens me. And maybe somebody needs to know the secret to being content. Can I tell you what the secret to being content is? It's perspective. It's not how much money you have in the bank. It's not how big your house is. It's not how new your car is. It's not what you don't have. Rather, it's learning how to be satisfied with what God has already blessed you with. Amen. One reason some folk never get more, one reason some people never get promotions, one reason some people never get elevation is because they have been ungrateful for the little that God has blessed them with. Don't you hear the writer saying that if you will be faithful over a few things, God will make you ruler over much. Thank him for your
amen, little raggedy car. Thank him for the clothes that you have. Thank him for what he's already done. When I graduated from high school, my parents blessed me with a car. I didn't say with a new car. It was new to me. But it wasn't a new car. As a matter of fact, amen, some of y'all going to have to go to Google to even find out, amen, the brand. It was a Dodge Aspen. Some of y'all never heard of a Dodge, but I had me a brown Dodge Aspen. It wasn't new, amen, but it was my car. And I left here and drove down to McNeese every week in my car. Amen. It didn't look new. Amen. But everywhere, every week I made sure I went to the car wash and I shined it up. I got the vacuum and I vacuumed it up. I made sure I kept the oil changed because my daddy said, if you take care of it, it will take care of you. Is there anybody who understands that when you learn how to be content with the little that you have, God will bless you with more? Now, I guess I need to testify right here and tell you that that was the last used car I ever had. Every car, and I've had five or six since then, and they've all been brand spanking new. But I just believe that if I had mistreated that used car that my mama and my daddy worked hard to get for me, if I hadn't taken care of it, God wouldn't have blessed me with more and with better. I know I got some witnesses up in here who can look back over your life, and if you could testify right now, you would have to testify that you ain't lived in great big houses. You don't have any mansions to brag about. You don't have Rolex watches. You don't have the red bottom shoes. But you know you're thankful for the shoes that you have. You're thankful for the clothes that you have. You're thankful for the house that you have. Give God praise for the little things. She was concerned. She was content. But then the final reason why I believe she's recorded as a great woman is because of how she faced her condition. Verses 19 through 26. How did she face her condition? She learned that you got to be careful what you speak. She must have known what the Bible says. The Bible says that the powers of life and death are in your tongue. And every time somebody rose up to ask her, how is your husband? How is your child? How are you? Amen. In spite of what it looked like. In spite of how she felt. Her answer every time was, it is well. And my brothers and sisters, I believe all she was saying is that I'm not going to get caught up in how it looks because I know somebody. I'm not going to get caught up in how I feel because I know somebody. And if there's anybody here this Sunday morning who knows who I'm talking about, then no matter what you're facing, no matter what you're going through, God bless your sister DeGray. Amen. No matter what the doctor said, you held on and you trusted in God, and your answer was, it's going to be all right. And I don't know who I'm talking to this morning, but there's somebody here you thought about giving up. You thought about throwing in the towel. But Reverend Garner came by to tell you this morning, don't give up, don't throw in the towel, but speak life over your situation.

gonna be all right. I said it's gonna be all right. Where are my witnesses who know it's gonna be all right? Well, amen, the woman's son died and his life was gone. And the Bible says that she had the servants to take the son and put him in the prophet's bed. And she said, if I can just get to the prophet, if I can just get to the man of God, I believe that my son's life is gonna be restored. And she got to the prophet, and the Bible says that the prophet came in and covered that boy and prayed for that boy, and that boy came back to life. Ain't God all right? Won't he make a way out of no way? I tell you, it's gonna be all right. I remember one Friday when everything seemed out of control. It was over 2,000 years ago. There was a man by the name of Jesus. Do you know him this morning? I'm talking about Adam's Redeemer. I'm talking about Abel's Vindicator. I'm talking about Noah's Ark. I'm talking about Abraham's sacrifice. I'm talking about Moses' bush on fire. I'm talking about Joshua's battle axe. I'm talking about Gideon's fleece. The Bible says they put nails in his hands. They put

0: gloomy. They put him in a borrowed tomb. But don't you hear Jesus saying, don't worry about me. It's gonna be all right. It's gonna be all right. And the Bible says, early Sunday morning, he got up out of the grave with all power in his hands. So whatever you're going through, hang on in there. Don't give up. Open your mouth. Say, it's gonna be, it's gonna be, it's gonna be, it's gonna be all right. Come on, give him praise. There may be some.
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3: Our message tonight is centered around the youth, the young people of today. It is a dedication, if you want to call it that. But I would like to call your attention to the sixth chapter, the book of St. John. We'll begin reading at the fifth verse, the book of St. John, the sixth chapter. When Jesus then lifted up his eyes and saw a great company come unto him, he said unto Philip, when shall we buy bread that these may eat? And this he said to prove him, for he himself knew what he would do. Philip answered him, 200 pennyworth of bread is not sufficient for them, that every one of them may take a little. One of his disciples, Andrew, Simon Peter's brother, saith unto him, there's a lad here which hath 5 barley loaves and 2 small fishes. But what are they among so many? And Jesus said, make the men sit down. Now there was much grass in the place, so the men sat down in the number about 5,000, and Jesus took the loaves, and when he had given thanks, he distributed to the disciples, and the disciples to them that were set down, and likewise of the fishes, as much as they would. Notice this 14th verse. Then those men, when they had seen the miracle that Jesus did, said, this is of a truth that prophet that should come into the world. On the behalf of the young people, the youth of today, and those who will pray with us, our message, what the Lord can do with a little. What the Lord can do with a little. We're living in a sick world. We're living in a hungry world. We're living in a world where some are saying that the youth or the young people are the order of the day. This world is hungry. And it's one thing about a hungry group of people. The solution, first of all, they need to eat. Jesus had a method And he still has a method.
4: Yes.
3: Whatever situation confronted Jesus, he dealt with it in the proper manner.
4: Yeah. Yeah, that's right, sir.
3: If Jesus met a sick man, he healed him.
4: Yes.
3: He took care of first things first.
4: Yes. That's right. That's right.
3: If Jesus met a hungry man, he fed him.
4: Well, yes.
3: We want you to know tonight that we're living in a hungry world. It's one thing about a man that works daily. Everybody understands that in order to get a full day's work out of that man, it is necessary that the man eat. The employers understand that the employees have to eat. Or in their working programs, they have scheduled lunch hours. And it's something about eating that makes the difference in giving a full day's work. Coming from the rural, I recall my father working on the farm, realized that the animals that he worked needed to eat. It was something about the mule that would make them give a better day's work once they had to eat. Isn't that right? Our message tonight says what the Lord can do with a little. The Lord can take little things and make big things. The Lord can take a little and do much with it. The Lord can even go further than that. The Lord can take nothing and make something out of it. The Lord can take nobody and make somebody. Isn't that right? But I want you to notice one thing, young people and everybody. I want you to notice one thing in the message tonight. I want you to notice that the Lord created everybody, and he left everybody with something. I want you to pinpoint that. The Lord didn't leave anybody without having anything, or without having nothing. Everybody the Lord made, he left them with something. So I want us to remember that. We notice as we look at the text tonight, Jesus is faced with a group of hungry people. And the way Jesus solved the problem, he fed them. And Jesus used his miraculous power. The Lord is a miracle performing God. And he is performing miracles today. But the question is, brother preacher, what is a miracle? A miracle is something that is beyond human understanding. You see, a human being cannot comprehend a miracle. And that is exactly the way the Lord proves himself. You see, you cannot understand the Lord in a test tube. You cannot understand the Lord in a laboratory. The Lord is a miraculous Jesus. Isn't that right? And we notice a miraculous Jesus during the time of our text is standing before a group of hungry people. And he asked one of his followers, Philip, said, Philip, when shall we buy bread that these may eat? Now Jesus knew all the time what he was going to do. But a lot of times the Lord just like to see how we are thinking. Philip said, Master, I just don't know, because you see, 200 penny worth of bread is not sufficient that all of these may eat. Now we might be able to feed some of them, but I don't see how we can feed all of them. But he was overlooking something. He was overlooking the fact that the Lord did leave something.
4: Yes. Yes.
3: And that the Lord could take a little and do much with
4: yes.
3: it.
4: Yes. Yes.
3: And I want you to pinpoint another word here.
4: Lord,
3: this word lesser.
4: Yes.
3: Nobody.
4: Mm-hmm.
3: One of his disciples, Andrew, Simon Peter's brother, was standing somewhere around that day, and we want to consider him as a lesser. Consider him, pinpoint this, as a lesser.
4: Yep.
3: And sometimes in our congregation, it takes the lesser
4: yeah.
3: to make other people understand.
4: Well, yeah.
3: Sometimes it takes a nobody to make a somebody understand.
4: Yeah.
3: This lesser here, no doubt he had to hold up his hand to get permission to speak.
4: Yeah.
3: The message was not directed at him, but I can hear him say, Master, you didn't ask me. But I want you to know that we do have a symptom of food here.
4: Well,
3: I don't know how we're going to feed all of the people, but I just want you to know that there is a symptom of food
4: yes.
3: in the crowd.
4: Yes.
3: He said, there's a lad here
4: well,
3: which has 5 barley loaves and 2 small fishes.
4: Yes.
3: I know this is not much, but I just want you to know that we do have something.
4: Yes.
3: I stopped by tonight to tell you that the Lord is still waiting on someone
4: yes.
3: right now yes. to admit that you do have something.
4: Yes. Yes. Yes.
3: Oh, what the Lord could do if we would just only admit, Lord, I know I don't have a new automobile. I know I don't have a new home, but I just want you to know I'm thankful that I do have something.
4: Yes.
3: And you see, if you will take that something that you have and put it into the hands of the Lord can do
4: yes,
3: much
4: sir.
3: With it.
4: Yes.
3: So therefore, young people, I don't think any young person or old person should bear in your mind that I'm in a certain group. I'm in the minority group, and I cannot compete with other groups. All you need to understand that the Lord did leave you with something. Isn't that right? I see too many people who feel sorry for themselves. Saying, well, because of the color of my skin, I'm not able to do this. But if I could just get the Christians and all who will tonight to understand that the Lord gave you something.
4: Yeah.
3: Isn't that right?
4: That's right.
3: Did you not know, as we go farther into the message tonight, all down through history, we can look and see where the Lord has taken that something and has done much with it. You might remember the 3 Hebrew boys, Shadrach, Meshach, and Abednego, didn't have much, didn't even have royal blood. But all of a sudden, they realized that they did have something. And the Lord blessed them for admitting that they had something. Isn't that right? Moses didn't have much. When he was standing at the Red Sea with a group of mumbling and grumbling people behind. But the Lord had to remind him that day that he did have a rod in his hand. Isn't that right? David, the little shepherd boy, didn't have much. But he realized that he did have something. He had a sling in one hand and God in his heart. And then he believed that the Lord could take a little and do much with it. Not only in the Bible days, but the Lord is performing miracles right now. Some of you might recall a few years ago, as I go on to remind you that the Lord is still performing miracles. You might recall, I believe it was in Vietnam. A soldier was wounded over there. And it is said that they gave the soldier up for dead. The doctors had pronounced him dead. And they took him on off to be embalmed. And while the embalmers were taking care of their job, somebody said that they discovered a symptom of life. And they called back, and definitely they wanted an explanation. Usually, when that many doctors pronounce someone dead, he's dead anyhow. But the officers wanted an explanation. And the only explanation they could give, they said, well, you know, traveling over the rough roads, the body was shaken to the extent that the heart started back to beating. But I told you a few moments ago to pinpoint that lesser. It's always a lesser on the scene. It was a young soldier there that day that we have to consider as a lesser. He didn't have no bars on his shoulder. Did not have many stripes on his sleeve. But he realized that day that he did have something. And an article came out in a newspaper. Some of y'all might remember it. He said, I don't care what the doctors said. Said a group of friends and myself prayed for my friend who was wounded all night long. And I'm going to have to say that the Lord raised him up. Did you not know the Lord is still able to raise the dead? Isn't that right? And I believe if all of us here tonight would only look back over our past lives, we too can recall where the Lord has taken a little and done much with it. We too can recall where the Lord has performed a miracle for us. Is that right? You know, I'm glad tonight that the Lord has enabled me to remember how he has blessed me. When I was lying down on my bed of affliction, it was nobody but the Lord who gave me back my strength. When the doctors couldn't do me no good, the Lord gave me back my strength. Is that right? And I never will forget when we were back home in school. I recall the elementary school days. And I told you to pinpoint a lesson. It was a young man in school where I came up. He was always considered as a laughing stock. This young man kept a testament in his pocket every day. And he was considered as a slow learner. And other boys and girls would make fun of him. I recall when we would go out for play periods, this young man was so slow until he had to stay in to try to keep up. His mother was the only one available to support him. She would do day's work while he was trying to go to school. But every day he would read from a little boy, he would read this testament. I never will forget during the junior and senior prom. He did not have the right garment to wear. But he always remembered that he did have the testament in his pocket. And I recall also once we had graduated from high school went on off to college trying to further our education. This young man did not have a suitcase or a proper bag to carry his clothes in. But he walked on the college campus that day with an old white bag. And he was not able to go home during the holiday. He would stay on the campus and work all day long. And, you know, out of the 4 years that this young man was there on the college campus, the Lord did bless him. He was an honor student. And I was back through there the other day, and the same school has already given him a job and 10

who came up with it. Some of them have lost their lives. And some of them have already gone to the penitentiary. And some of them have already become dope addicts. And but here's a young man that understood that the Lord gave him something. Oh Lord, here's a young man that understood that the Lord didn't leave him in the world without giving him something. And he took that something that he had and put it into the hand of the Lord. And the Lord did bless him. Oh Lord. And not only that, but young people, I would like to tell you that wherever you are, whatever your aim is in life, just remember that the Lord did give you something. Oh, isn't that right? And the Lord can take a little and do much with it tonight. Yes. And not only that, but I look back in my own life, and I recall when we were coming up, my old father, if you'll excuse me tonight, I would just like to look back at his life. My father was pastoring a church, or pastoring several churches in the rural, and we were not able to go to the barbershop like other boys and girls. And but I stop by to tell you, I remember one day my father came home and he told my mother, said, "You know the Lord called me to preach thy word." But you know, working on

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He realized that the Lord gave him something. And I never will forget. My mother could not understand. My mother couldn't understand how he could take care of family.

I'm preaching God's word. It wasn't very long before we're given a man his farm back. It wasn't very long before we started riding in our own automobile. Oh, Lord, I'm trying to tell you tonight, the Lord can do much with just a little. Oh, Lord, I look at my own self. I know the Lord can put clothes on your back. Yeah, I know the Lord can put shoes on your feet. I know the Lord will give you somewhere to lay your head. Somebody know what I'm talking about. Oh, yeah. All you got to do is just try. I wonder, have you ever tried? Won't he lift up your face? Won't he open your clothes door? Sometimes when the people don't want to hear you, preach in the church house, I dare you to try to love. I dare you to try to love. The reason I know what you'll do.

0: with you. 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The Lord's been good. He lay down to sleep with me last night. Oh! Just trying. I dare you to try. I dare you to try. I dare you to try. I dare you to try. Lady, reach that out. I dare you to try. While you're lying on your sick bed. I dare you to try. On your job. I dare you to try. When your enemies won't leave you alone.
1: Yeah!

0: This is KAYT, Gina, Alexandria. This is Gospel Radio at its very best. 88.1. 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
1: Greetings in the name of our Lord and Savior Jesus Christ. You've just tuned in to the media ministry of New Zion Missionary Baptist Church of Winfield, Louisiana, pastored by Reverend Tramiel Ham. The Lord says in His Word that in 2 Timothy, preach the Word, be instant, in season and out of season. 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
2: Lord, we surrender ourselves under Your presence even now. We make You bigger than whatever's on our mind. Whatever we're dealing with, we make You bigger. We magnify You. May You be lifted up in our hearts, our minds, and our spirits. Speak to us, Holy Spirit, that we might be the better for it. Speak to us, Lord, until souls are saved. Speak to us, O Lord, until walls are torn down. Speak to us, O God, until the shackles are broken. Speak, O God, until You get the glory. In Jesus' name, amen. Come on, bless the Lord in this place. Amen. We greet you this morning in divine love, and we welcome you to worship with us today. Thank you to those of you all who are here in attendance, this beautiful assembly of believers in Christ Jesus, and then to those of you all who are online, we thank God for you today. To all of our ministers and officers and leaders of this body, and to all of you, good morning. On this first Sunday morning in the month of February, as God has spared us and blessed us yet again to assemble together and give Him glory, give Him praise, and maybe get a blessing, one or two. Amen. We praise God for what He's already done. For we can testify He has done great and mighty things. I see miracles all over this room. I see testimonies all over this room. I see the power and the hand of God all over this room. So I am encouraged today as I see you. And I see you standing in the presence of God. Amen. To God be the glory for the things He has done. There was a word from the Lord. You have your Bible. I invite you to join me very briefly. Join me to the 14th number of the Psalms. Psalm number 14, there the Holy Spirit has guided us for our moment of sharing today. I love you. Now we got that out the way. Psalm number 14. I want to begin reading at verse number 1. Psalm 14. Begin at verse number 1. Your Bible should read somewhat like this. The fool has said in his heart, there is no God. We'll stop right there. You may be seated in the presence of God. The grass withers, the flowers fade thereof. The word of our God shall stand forever. I'm asking you to help me preach real quick and look to a neighbor and say to him, look him in the eye and tell him, neighbor, you made the right choice. Not only by coming to church, but sitting next to me. Congratulations, neighbor. You won it big today. Now, God's word to us today, don't be a fool. Find you another neighbor. Find you one more, because that one got mad when you said that. And say to him, neighbor, oh, neighbor, my other neighbor got mad. But I know you won't get mad. God's word to us today, don't be a fool. Come on, give God praise. We want to tell us on today. Don't be a fool. It's what we call this designated month, it's Black History Month. It's when we pause and look back of how far God has brought us, all the advances, all the growth, the developments that God has put in our life. We look at the contributions of our pioneers and forefathers and foremothers, all that they went through, that you and I might be where we are today. We take these 28 days, which we should do every day, but we take these 28 days in this month and just think about where we've been and then see where we are now. If you look at it in a spiritual sense, we've actually taken some steps backward, because the old forefathers and foremothers had something that we don't have today. Today we've got money. They didn't then. Today we've got some advances. We've got some contributions. We've got some accomplishments and accolades. They didn't have those then. And if you're on the flip side, they had a continual praise. We don't. They had a relationship with the Lord. Sometimes we don't. They stayed faithful no matter what came. Oftentimes we're not. And so God's word to us is that sometimes people gave us some things. They gave us what we didn't have. But I'm mighty afraid they didn't worry about giving us what they did have. They showed us how to pray and how to worship God, how to be real with God, how to trust God no matter the circumstance. And here many of us are in God's presence who've never known some difficulties, who've never been through slavery, never lived in an outhouse, never had to be in outside tubs, and never had to bathe with lye soap, none of those things. And then you have to pump us to give God glory. You have to prod us to give him praise. It has to be worth it for us to be a part of it. It has to tickle your fancy. It has to tickle your ears. It has to interest you. But there was a day when we knew nothing else but God. When we could not go to the boardroom, we knew how to pray about the boardroom. When we couldn't vote at one time, but we knew how to ask the Lord to have his way. And I'm mighty afraid, y'all, as advanced as we become very foolish in our living. Now, lest I insult you today, don't look at the world's term of foolish. Because world's foolishness, what the world calls us foolishness, is to be ignorant. Meaning that you're just kind of thrown and kind of crazy. But I don't want to talk about that today, because that's all of us, most of us. Today, what I want to talk about a fool is to be spiritually foolish. It's the Hebrew word nabal. It's the Hebrew word which means to be spiritually ignorant. It means to be empty. Can the church say empty? It means that you dig a bucket down into a well of water and come up with nothing. The well has water, but every time you draw from it, there's nothing in it. Some of us today got an empty worship. We got an empty praise. We got an empty living. We have empty giving. You are here in the presence of God, but somebody ain't dipped down yet. Some of us are in the house of God, but we have not dipped down yet. Some of us have been blessed by God, but we ain't dipped down yet. Because when you really been in the presence of God, and you really love God, and you really serve God, you never come up empty. There's always a reason.

when you used to cuss and act out, and now you pray for them. There's got to be a God somewhere working on the inside of you. And I wonder today, am I talking to people who done come up empty? Here you are waiting on God to do something for you, and really it's time for us to do something for God. He has shown us everything he needs to show us. He's been there for us every day, every step. He's opened doors for us. He's provided for us. He's made a way for us. And what more does it take for you and I to lift our holy hands? What more is it going to take for us to be more consistent? What's it going to take to be more grateful? What's it going to take to be more excited about a God like this? But David, the writer of this psalm, he's writing this word because God has seen the people of Israel living in a certain way. This is not a word. Fools in the text are not those who are atheists. Atheists are those who don't believe in God, who don't even fool with God and call you crazy for believing in God. This is not, though, about the agnostic. The agnostic don't believe, they don't care about believing, don't care if there is a God or not a God. They depend upon their own intellect and their own flesh. But today I'm not talking about agnostics or atheists. I am talking about not theoretical atheism, but I need to talk to us today about practicing atheism. Because just because you know there is a God, you are still called to live like there is a God. And many times, my friends, we get caught up in this journey called life, living like there is no God. This foolishness we're talking about today is not a head problem. But the foolishness I want to talk to you today about is a heart problem. Is that it's not about intellectualism, because intellectually, most of us know there is a God. But in our heart, we have not received it, and we're not turning and not living the way we ought to live as it pertains to God. Here's what the text literally says to us. Fool says in his heart, there is no God. Here's what it literally saying. That a foolish person is saying, no, God, no. I'm going to try again. When a foolish person says there is no God, they're literally telling God, no. I don't care how much you're showing me, I'm not going to serve. I don't care how much what you're showing me, what you're doing for me. I'm not going to worship you. I'm not willing to change. I'm not willing to adjust anything. I'm going to be me, so I don't care what you're telling me through your word, through your spirit. No, God, no. That is what a foolish person is doing. A fool, according to our text today, David says, through the inspiration of the Holy Spirit, that a foolish person lives like there is no God. So, you know, you got some smart people who can be foolish. And you got some not so smart people who can be foolish. Because some of us in this room are very brilliant, but still coming up empty when it's time for us to be able to pray. You'll know if you're in this place because you only come to him when you need him. You get serious when you're in trouble. When I got court tomorrow, and when I got to go to have surgery next week, and when my child needs some help, need to be bailed out, now I'm going to get serious with God. But when I got a full belly, when I got food in the cupboard, when I got money in my bank account, what about the same God? Will I be as sincere? Will I be as serious? Will I be as consistent, even though everything is going well in my life? And so today our challenge is to determine and to aspire not to keep living like fools. God's been too good for us to be so foolish. God's been so gracious for us to be so foolish. God's been too patient for us to be so foolish. I came to make you mad real quick, because God's word to us today is stop living like a fool. You can be showing up every Sunday and still be foolish. Because what good is it if you've been in church all this time and you still full of hell? You still can't smile, still can't love your enemy, still can't bless those that curse you. You still grouchy, still mad at the world. So what good is it if you're not going to do any better? What good is this if you're not willing to change? What good is any of this? We might as well turn the lights off and leave and never come back if you're not coming with the sense of, Lord, I need something better. I want to be better for you. I want you to be pleased with me. But here it is today. Let's look very briefly, because y'all already done checked out on me.

0: Let's look very briefly, real quick, at the description of a fool. And I've given you the description of a fool because the description of the fool is what he says in verse number one. A fool has said in his heart. Don't you know your heart talks when your mouth doesn't? You show where you are, because where a man's heart is, that's where his treasure is. And we know sometimes that your treasure is that job. Your treasure is that relationship. Your treasure is that money. Your treasure is this issue. But many times God is not the treasure. And so we'll sometimes turn from God and put our heart where our heart, put our body where our heart is. And you'll show y'all, you can't help it. I don't care who you are. You can't help but follow your heart. If your heart around clowning, you always go run to clowning. If your heart around lying, you always go hang around liars. If your heart around blessing, you'll hang around blessed people. If your heart around healing, you want to be around healed folk. Your heart can't help where you gonna go. You gonna follow your heart. And today I pray that many of us are understanding that our heart speaks. I don't care what your mouth say, your heart will speak. It's going to show what's in you. I don't care what you're telling folk. I don't care what you're tweeting. I don't care what you're posting. I don't care what you're trying to show folk. Your heart will speak on your behalf, whether you know it or not. That's why some folk ain't falling for it. Some people ain't tripping, because God gives us spiritual discernment and we can tell the real from the fake. I can tell when you really love God. I can tell if you really love me, because your heart gonna speak. You ain't just gonna love me in public and then hate me in private. When your heart is real, it's gonna show. Yeah, it's gonna show a description of a fool. And then so God calls these people corrupt. It literally means, it gives the Hebrew etymology of the word corrupt there is the same as spoiled milk. He says that a fool who says there is no God, after a while, it gets spoiled. It starts stinking. There's a stench. You can't even stand to be around them. They are corrupt in their way. Is there anybody God can find who really loves him? Every day, all day. So God says, I see the description of a fool. As I heard it, let's look at the deeds of a fool. Because the deeds of a fool help us understand the description of the fool. It's bad news right now. Hopefully I can get to the good news in a minute. But we've seen the description of a fool, one who is spiritually ignorant, one who is spiritually empty. That means that some of us are going to show what we have by when we don't have it. When life happens, is when it's going to be shown what you got. Because anybody can give him glory when he does what I want. Anybody can give him praise when I feel good. Anybody can worship him and be consistent when everything came through. But what about when your life is turned upside down? What about when your heart is broken? What about when you're dealing with grief? What about when you're dealing with sickness? What about when you're dealing with pain? What about when you're dealing with a job loss? Because you know, do know, saints, can I be honest real quick? Can I pause right there? Saints get in trouble. Saints have problems. Saints have circumstances. Don't think because you read a Bible and pray to God that trouble ain't gonna come your way. Every now and then you and I gotta be trusted with some trouble. But just because trouble come to you don't mean trouble gotta be in you. Do I have three people, I'll be number four, who's made up in their mind, I know stuff gonna come, but my Bible tells me no weapon formed against me shall be able to prosper. Okay. Let me real quick do a little family therapy. We all family. And you gotta stop running from problems. I don't know who I'm talking to. I don't know who that word is for. You can't cute your way out of trouble. You can't smart your way out of trouble. And contrary to popular belief, you can't church your way. Let me tell you something. I'm Holy Ghost filled, a man of God. I still gotta pay my bills. I can't be so anointed, I can't pay my bills. Because I mess around, Kim, and be anointed in the dark. I ain't got no choice but let the light shine, because I ain't got no other light to shine for me if I don't take care of my responsibilities. And everything you can't rebuke. Everything you can't say, I don't receive that. It's coming. It's got your name on it. It's came to your address and your mailbox. But the shout is not when trouble happens. The shout is saying, Lord, I can't handle it. Lord, it's too big for me. And I know, God, that you wouldn't let me go through something that you couldn't help me get through. I know, God, that your will will never take me where your grace can't keep me. So, Lord, I ask you today to give me strength, give me courage, give me patience, give me peace to make it through. And I know, God, somehow, some way, this too shall pass. And anybody in the house, y'all, who don't learn how to live with the Lord, that every day ain't a blessed day, every day ain't a happy day, but sooner or later, it'll turn in your favor, and He'll turn it around for you. Can anybody give God praise for working on your life, working on your mind, working on your situation? See, fools wait till the battle over. Wise folks shout in the middle of the battle. You lying on me, I'm still going to tell the truth on Jesus. You coming at me, I'm going to love you. You trying to dig a ditch, I'm blessing you. When you got a wise person and we ain't no fool, I ain't trying to get you back. I'm too busy praising. I'm too busy praying. I ain't trying to set you up. I'm going to help you. I got any wise saints in the house? I got anybody who done learned by now? It don't pay to get nobody back. Vengeance is mine, saith the Lord. I will repay. I ain't got to lay a hand on you. My God know how to do something with you. Oh, man. Milk gets spoiled when it's exposed. See, that's what happens. When you're a fool and you coming up empty and you don't know who God is, you won't live like there's a God, you end up getting exposed. Now, spoiled milk looks the same as fresh milk. It's only when you experience it that you realize this stuff is sour. Okay, that's what done happened to three or four of us. Somebody messed around and started talking to you, and they realize how sour you are. How you up in church and still talking so sour? How God done blessed you like that and you still so sour? He heals you from cancer. Why you sour? God done opened doors for you. Why you sour? God took care of your children. Why you sour? Ah, belly alone. Hey, good as God been to you, you can't afford not to praise his name. Hey, and way that God done took care of you and opened doors for you and made a way for you. How can you still come in his house and act like he ain't been good? I couldn't wait to get to church this morning. I was glad when they said unto me, let us go into the house of the Lord. I've been through hell all week. My heart been broken all week. But God said, yes. Come into my house. I got to give him glory. See, oh Lord, fools need a reason. Wise folk are the reason. See, I don't need to look at you. I can look in the mirror. And I look in the mirror and I see a living testimony. I see the miracle working power of God. I know if not for God's hand on my life, I know where I would be. I know what kind of shape I'd be in. And I don't know why he's been so good. That's why I bless him like I do. I ain't no fool no more. I got enough sense to tell anybody who been good to me, thank you. And God been good to me, thank you. You taking care of me, thank you. You heal me, thank you. You open doors for me, thank you. You provide for me, thank you. You protect me, thank you. Thank you, thank you. Anybody in New Zion got some sense this morning? Anybody got enough sense just to tell the Lord who don't have to bless you, thank you? I know you're dignified, but can you tell him thank you? I know you're reserved, but can you tell him thank you? The text says, I encourage you to read the whole text in your leisure. Let me come back to earth. The text says, in verse number 2, that the Lord is looking down. And he's seeing, is anybody getting it? That every day, every night, the Lord is watching us. And determining and discerning, is anybody getting it? The reason why God says we're foolish is because he's watching. It ain't like the Lord making up nothing about us. Because he's watching. He's witnessing every word we say, every deed, every thought, every plan. Every plot, the Lord is watching. And that's how he determines these deeds of a fool. Because I don't care how much Bible they know, they're not living it. I'm watching people be ugly to each other. He's watching. Now, you can't figure that out today because me and you have spent too much time trying to hide stuff from people. Oh, man. Y'all gonna let me be a truth preacher real quick? You and I have mastered how to fake. We know how to look pious. Pious means religious. We know how to look faithful. When I'm really serious, my skirt go down. When I'm really serious, I tuck my shirt in. When I'm really serious, I don't use my app. I use the real paperback Bible. I sit a little closer. Keep my eyes focused front. I'll stand up and clap on that song. And got it on my mind to lie on somebody. Got it on my mind, I ain't finna change. We finna go club tonight. But let me go give God some of my time. Let me go give God some of my time. As though you got time. Not even realizing that God is time. He just let you and I hang out in his time. But you and I done got so foolish and arrogant to think we're in control of this. So much so that you don't care who sees you do what to anybody. You don't even care where you are. You don't care what you say. You don't care what you do. Corrupt. What the Lord sees. And so David says, is anybody hearing God? Is there anybody who's righteous? Anybody who's getting it? Because he looked back, book of Genesis, he saw these people try to be so much like God, they try to build a tower. He saw that. He saw these people in Sodom living any kind of way. He saw the people that he has called his be brought out of bondage and still be disobedient and hard-headed and selfish. So if he saw that, he'd probably see this. He'd see that you'll show up and then looking around. He'll see that you need your favorite song singer to sing before you praise. Need your favorite preacher to preach before you receive it. Need to be when you got time to go to church on Sunday. Now I ain't got no time for all that kind of stuff because I'm tired. I work all week. He sees all that. He sees when if you really mean it. Y'all think Santa Claus making a list. And checking it twice. and go find out who naughty or nice. What about a God who already know if you naughty or nice? See, he knows what lies beneath. And see, we don't talk enough about this, about the fact that the Lord knows. The Lord knows your sincerity. He knows if you mean it or not. He knows if you're real or not. But we spend so much time trying to hide it from people so that people don't know it's a whole lot behind that smile. You hug me with a knife in your hand. I better leave this alone. He says in the text that some of his people are eating folk up like bread. In other words, you don't care how you handle people. Because, see, here's why I do right with my people the best I can. Because I love God. And because I love God, I know what God expects out of me. God, if God can love me and I'm messed up, I ought to be able to love somebody else and they messed up. Okay? I needed God to be patient with me. So how can he be patient with other people? How you can't stand nothing, but the Lord got to stand you. Here you are in God's house, get in trouble, Ham. Here you are in God's house, in God's presence, living with pet peeves. I can't stand that. What about what the Lord can't stand? And so, see, if you would look at me and say amen, you wouldn't tell on yourself. We live like the Lord ain't looking.
1: That's right.
0: Hiding it from people. And see, you and I, we done got, because we so street smart and intellectual here, and you don't think it matters here. So you can do a lot of stuff with this that ain't connected to that. Watch this. You can say amen, and now you mean it. You can be nodding your head in church like y'all doing now, and ain't been more listening to me than a man no more. Say that, Pastor, what he said. That's right. I don't even know what he's talking about. That's good right there. Mm-hmm. Yeah. Now don't stop nodding because I said that. Because especially when you're about to fall asleep, that's the best way to keep yourself woke. Nod every few seconds. That make you look like you're paying attention and you're really in deep thought about the word. Not really, you rocking yourself to sleep. Stop it, Shanique. The Lord sees. The Lord is watching. It ain't nothing like when the Lord watches. Says he's sitting back and seeing how his people are treating his people. You say there's a God, but you can't love me. You say there's a God, but you always in some mess. You say there's a God, but you always getting fired. You say there's a God, but you can't get along with nobody. Notice our vernacular. That's a $2 word for saying how we talk. Notice how we talk more about the devil than we do God. Every time something happens, the devil busy. The devil busy. What is God doing? Psalm 121 tells you that the Lord neither slumbers nor sleeps. If he don't ever go to sleep, he got to be doing something. He's watching. Because sometime, y'all, you will find out here real soon. You will find out in this text, and you will find out in life. Sometime, the devil ain't your problem. For people who are living foolish, your problem is not the devil. Your problem is God. I might well go and be done right there. When you a fool and you keep living empty and keep living like there is no God, when God show up, you got a problem. Because God don't let you have your way. God don't let you get them back. God go show you a better way. That's why many of us don't like doing it God's way, because he's always going to show you a more excellent way to live life. And see, in our flesh, y'all, let me talk real quick. In our flesh, y'all, none of us are any good. Your flesh is teaching you by nature. Somebody say by nature. By nature, you're selfish. By nature, you're self-involved. By nature, you just want to feed your flesh. And you don't like nothing stopping you telling you what to do. And with this God business, this Christian life, it's too many rules. It's too much stuff I got to do right. It's too much I got to line up with. And it's too many folk I don't want to fool with I got to mess around and fool with. If y'all could get away with it, you would live in your house by yourself, you and the Lord. And it never got to come out. And we all had it that way until man fell in the garden. In the garden, before the fall, man could name it and call it and authorize it and get it. It was already there for him. But because sin came into the world, we all now have to work. We got to struggle. Women got to have hurt and pain when they give a baby. All these things had to come because sin entered into the world. And you keep thinking you can be the one person that God will let, he'll break his rules for you. And say this. And you'll say this, not knowing what you're saying. Y'all ready? Fig, this is what they're going to say, baby. They're going to say, the Lord know my heart. That means you know you did something dirty, but you expect God, us and God to accept it because he know your heart. Well, if the Lord know your heart was towards him, why did you do that? I'm teaching, Ben, y'all saying amen right now. Lord, forgive me for what I'm about. I'll give you a minute. If you want to exit the building, this might be a good time to exit the building. Because these are the things you and I say because we're foolish and we're self-involved. And you want God because God ain't got us yet. We feel like God okay with us being a certain way because he ain't got you yet. It ain't your turn. And so you done went so many years being slick, you think. Man, you done fooled folk for a long time, ain't you? You go home patting yourself on the back. I got them again. Not knowing that the Lord watching you with your lying, scandalous self. See, on your own, you know you ain't worth 15 cents. But you got people fooled believing that you worth 25 cents. Okay, tell the truth. Don't you know most time when you go home and look at yourself, you know you ain't about nothing. But you're going to spend a whole lot of time trying to make other people make you something that you know you're not. That's why you want other people to validate you, because you know within yourself what your heart is like. You know you envious and jealous hearted. You know you got malice in your heart toward people. You know you can't get along with nobody. You know you're unfriendly. So you want everybody else to tell you how great you are because you know the truth. Text says they eat up people like bread. And some of us eat people up like bread. No consideration for what we're doing to them. You like to transfer your negative energy to them. You can't stand to see people happy. Can't stand to see people enjoy. You just got to get in it. Those are the deeds of a fool. And the Lord keeps asking this question. He says, is there anybody? Anybody? And then David asked the question, no, Lord. Not one. Everybody, y'all ain't gonna like this, everybody in the same boat. Amen. That means I can say to you that even with your pious self, you in church today and you looking good, y'all look great today. And you behaved yourself for the most part. But even with that, there's some fool in you. That you got to work on suppressing and removing from your life. Because I don't care how much God speak, that fool say, I ain't got to do that. God says love. That fool say, but what about them? Kena, check my mic. God says, go to the right. Fools say, the left look pretty easy. God says, don't go there. Fools say, I'm grown. Y'all don't like these kind of sermons, do you? We have to take a look at us. We don't like these kind of sermons. You want to know it's going to be all right. Not till you deal with that fool in you. Something ain't right. Now watch this. It's so much. Here's what I like about this. It's so much fool I got to deal with. I ain't got time to be worrying about yours. Because the worst thing you can be is a fool trying to talk about another fool. Because that fool gonna tell you, really? Six marriages you wanna give counseling. Really? Your kids ran away, you over youth ministry. Really? Y'all still with me? Look how y'all looking at me in this church this morning. Because I want you to take the time to deal with the fool. That fool talking to you now. That ain't me. That fool talking to you right now. That ain't you. That's them. You doing all right. You're going in your mind right now, you're trying to go over a checklist. I'm pretty good at that. I'm pretty good at that. I don't do that no more. I don't do that too bad. Because the Lord is really talking so much to you, and you know he's dealing with you. That fool saying, don't let me go. That fool part of you is comfortable being with you. Problem is, it makes you live like there's no God. And see, here's the problem. You and I love God. We say with our whole heart and whole mouth, whole soul, our fingers, toes, everything. We love the Lord, right? So then, what happens when you get angry? And people watching your life. You understand here with WWE on everybody in the room. Now, that's how God's people act. That's why it's so important to look at this, because when you leave this place, the world is watching how you and I live. And we can't live in a way that makes the world see there is no God. And sometimes by the way we live, that's why people won't come to Christ, because of what they see in us. I've got to learn that I got to be a good steward. I got to be working on this. I got to work daily and pray. I got to work daily and read this word and not just be a reader of the word and hear the word. I got to apply and do the word. I got to put the work in. Lord, help me. He does. Because the Lord, some of you ain't going to like. The Lord won't go against your will. So really, theoretically, he don't make you do anything. You and I make choices. This is good teaching here, Lord. Thank you. You have the power to make a choice. And I don't care what Flip Wilson and Geraldine told you, the devil can't make you do anything. Go look it up on YouTube. He sees how his people are living. He sees how his people, how is God seeing the deeds of the fool by how they handle each other?
1: Yeah, that's right.
0: See, our problem is not how we handle God. Lord have mercy.
1: Yeah,
0: it's how we handle each other. So you can't say you love me, God says, and then can't love your brother or sister. You can't ever stand them, but want God to stand you. It doesn't work like that, ladies and gentlemen. So we see the description of a fool, one who's spiritually ignorant. I don't care how much they've made a decision in their heart. I don't care how much Bible you give me. I don't care how much words you give me. I'm not going to receive it. That's somebody spiritually ignorant. They mean they want to stay empty. They don't want to know about God. And by scripture, he calls them a fool, to somebody who has the opportunity to be better and doesn't want to be. So see, get in trouble. Can I get in trouble one time? What's she need at? How many times I got in trouble? I've been good. This is my first one, Shanice say. And y'all trust her. She said, it's the first time I got in trouble. If you serious about not being a fool, I'll see you Wednesday at 6:30. That was enough for probably five or six getting in troubles right there, wasn't it? Okay. If you serious. Because, see, too much happened from Sunday to Sunday. Lord have mercy. Too much going on. And we've seen automatically, you don't get a next Sunday. This house saw that for real, for real. You don't get a next Sunday. You might not. So I need any opportunity God can speak to me about my daily growth and my development in him, I'm going to get it. In order to be a good athlete, you practice. You do whatever it takes to get better. If it takes you training on your own, training with your team, lifting weights, running, having extended practices, you'll do what's necessary to be better. What work are you and I doing to be better Christians? You know, I ain't going to make you happy. Y'all force that applause. Y'all ain't got to do all that. Yeah, whatever, man. There's a description of a fool, the deeds of a fool, but thanks be to God, there's deliverance for the fool. Verse number 7 says, Lord, send salvation from Zion. Zion is the holy city, and the Jews believed in the Messiah coming from the holy city, who would bring salvation, safety, correction, and a change for these messed up folk. That means to you and I, you might be a fool now, but you don't have to stay one. Anybody thanking God today that I was messed up, but the Lord saw my need and he didn't let me stay in the same shape I'm in? I once was lost, but now I'm found. I once was blind, but now. Can anybody take about 10 seconds and thank God for a change in your life? Can anybody thank God that you accepted salvation from Jesus Christ? That one Friday on a hill called Calvary, a man named Jesus hung, bled, and died with you and me on his mind, and he

0: death, and 50 days later, he now ascended to his Father, and he gave you and I a Holy Ghost, a Holy Spirit that'll walk with you, that'll talk with you, that'll hold you, that'll correct you, that'll challenge you. Anybody thankful for the change in your life? Thank God he delivered me. He didn't let me stay in the same shape I was in. Come on, you know about your life. I ain't talking about me. Talk about you. You know what your shape you used to be in. But God saved me. I was sinking deep in sin, far from the peaceful shore, very deeply staying within, sinking to rise no more. But the master of the sea, he heard my despairing cry, and from the waters he lifted me. Now safe, hey, now safe am I. I received it though. You got to be willing to receive it. Every time you hear God's word, you got to receive it. Every time you pray, you got to receive it. It don't have to stay the same way. When you do it, I'm done. When you do it, when you do it, you and I are blessed today. That still, because you and I got breath in our body, salvation is still here. But I got to know that the Lord says, if you read deeper into this psalm, I didn't have time to go into it like I wanted to, but if you read into this psalm, God's going to handle the folk that handle his people. God's going to judge those who condemning and destroying and messing up his folk. There, see, that's something you and I don't like to talk about because we're in this new age. But there is, ladies and gentlemen, a wrath of God. That's why you ought to thank him for Jesus. Because Jesus stopped what God can't is go do to those who don't love him. That in God's own appointed time, he's going to separate the right from the wrong. And he's going to handle those who've been handling his people. You think you're getting by? Because it ain't happened to you yet. But mess around and keep on living and not done join the Lord. Keep living like you're a spiritual atheist. Keep living like there is no God. God got something to say about it. I pray you hear this clarion call. I pray you hear this call today. This message, this whole thing was a lament song. It's a crying song. It's a devotional song to show us our need for the Lord. Where is your heart? What does your heart say today? I offer Christ to you to make sure you're on the Lord's side today. I don't know when the Lord's going to come. I don't know when judgment is coming. I want to make sure my soul is on the right side. The old folk had a way of saying it's getting late in the evening. The sun is almost down. Stop playing with your life. You don't have the time that you think. The book of James tells us about that life is but a vapor. That you making plans, tomorrow I'm going to do this, next week I'm going to do that. He says, no, you ought not do that. He said, if the Lord will, I'll be there tomorrow. If the Lord's will, I'll do that next week. You don't have the time that you think you have. There are kid-sized caskets. There are adult-sized caskets. There are caskets for the saved, caskets for the unsaved, caskets for the righteous, caskets for the unrighteous. You determine which side you're on. You don't have to be a fool. You have too much word available, too much Spirit of God available. Why waste your life? Because you don't want to make a change. And let me go and kill this lie now while I'm standing here. It's fun to be a Christian. Amen. I'm going to stand flat-footed and tell you. It's fun. It's enjoyable. It's exciting. I'm passionate. I am zealous about being a child of God. Amen. I tell the truth one more time? I ain't missed a thing by choosing Jesus. I've gained more than I think I'm losing out there in the world trying to prove something to somebody else. I'm not ashamed of the gospel of Jesus Christ. I'm a man, but I ain't ashamed. I'm prideful, but I ain't ashamed. I wish I had some more brothers in the house besides me who don't mind saying, I'm not ashamed of the gospel of Jesus Christ. I'm not ashamed. I don't know if I'm woke or asleep. I know I'm saved. I'm not going to argue with people about this and that from BC time. All I know, he saved me. I don't even worry about what color he is. I got some evidence that he look a whole lot like me. I can take it to some history to tell you my Jesus look a whole lot like me. But I do know what he told me in John chapter 4, verse 23 and 24, that God is a spirit. And they that worship him and must do so in spirit and in truth. And if you get hung up on what color he is and don't understand his character, you will miss the whole boat anyway. Stop letting these folk mess you up. See, if he can just get you, he does the cleaning.
1: Amen.
0: Okay.
1: Amen.
0: I hear somebody saying that I'm going to get myself together. My God. Then I'm going to come. Yeah. Look here, man. I'm telling you. See, these other folk ain't going to tell you. I'm still trying to get myself together.
1: That's right.
0: Matter of fact, might not be no such thing as getting yourself together. Them too. If you just give him you. In times like these,

That's your heart. Storms are coming. Winds go blow. Your anchor hold. Life is changing. You're getting older. Yes, yes. Crime and drugs and violence. Yes.